0: 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It's the Blitz. Here's Mark Bertinoli with Mark Spriller.
1: What's up, Ottawa City? How you doing? It's the weekend. It's Friday. It's time to get riggedy riggedy wreck, son. That's right. That's right. I'm Mark Bertinoli. This is the Blitz. I'm coming to you live from the Backus and Schenker Studios, located here in Lone Tree, just one single tree. And I'm joined by the host of the brand new weekend show called The Radio Machine, live at Broncos Camp. It's Mark Spray. What's up, Spray?
2: Hey. Yeah, that's a thing that's going to happen for 2 weeks.
1: It's going to be great, man. It's going to be great.
2: It is.
1: Listen,
2: 10 to 2 tomorrow.
1: You're
2: driving around. You want to hear what's going on at training camp? I'll have my binoculars out now. Here's the thing. Most of it is just going to be focused on Bo Nix's ankle. Like, I'm just going to be the whole time just tracking that ankle.
1: No, man, it looks good. Don't worry about it. It looks good. There's no hitch in the giddy up at all. Man, looks good. Don't worry about it. It is.
2: Live ankle updates coming your way tomorrow.
1: Yeah. It's what we pay for, man. It's what we need. It's what we want. Okay, let me say this. After the very first day of official practice and camp, I am ready to say that I do not believe there's another team in the NFL who's going to beat the Broncos this season. When it comes to the playoffs.
2: Playoffs?
1: Preach, Springer. Tell this. Okay, listen. It is ridiculous how much continuity the Broncos have going on. It's like nobody need to learn anything. Everybody knew exactly what they were doing because everybody was doing the exact same thing they were doing last year. Well, that's not true. Sean Payton was making a few changes from what he did last year. Maybe it's part of what Davis Webb wants to run. But your Denver Broncos spring look great. It's been one day, but they look great. And we heard from Sean today. We heard from the amazing J.K. Dobbins. You can understand why people, like, if J.K. does this season what he thinks he's going to do.
2: He's like Spider-Man, the amazing Spider-Man, the amazing J.K. Dobbins. You know, when Spider-Man gets hurt, he kind of just gets up, you know?
1: Yeah.
2: He seems to have really good healing powers.
1: Yeah, no.
2: Spidey immune always to injury almost.
1: You're right. J.K. better, see, listen.
2: Like when the Green Goblin, you know, detonated that bomb, and you know something bad happened, but like wasn't Spider-Man right there?
1: Yeah,
2: and he was fine.
1: Right. Yeah. Listen, man. J.K.
2: So J.K. Dobbins needs to channel that
1: his inner Spidey.
2: He pinky promised though today.
1: I saw. He broke it out. Like he actually showed. He broke out the pinky, man. You can understand why people really like J.K. He's very open, honest, like happy-go-lucky kind of guy. And if he can play all 17 games like he promised today, he's probably gonna finish with some stupid numbers. Like he might. It might not be the most rushing yards in the NFL. Like because the things people were talking about today out at camp. Are the things that the only kind of weaknesses in the entire Broncos structure, and that's what they were talking about. What they were talking about the tight end position and Evan Ingram catching balls. But listen, bro, Evan Ingram was catching a hell of a lot of balls at camp last year. I know because I was super excited about it, and then it didn't work out once the season came around. And then the running back position, because last year it felt like the two underutilized positions by the Broncos were the tight end position, but maybe you didn't have one that's good enough, and the running back position, and maybe that's because after J.K. went down, Sean didn't trust that room anymore. I don't know.
2: J.K.'s due to stay healthy, right? He's just simply due.
1: Yeah, but here's the problem. He made the pinky promise, but you can't do that because every player in the NFL will get hurt.
2: Well, it's out of your control.
1: He
2: will get hurt. It's completely out of your control. Like, he didn't want to get hip drop tackled. He didn't ask for that.
1: Like, Bo Nix is going to get hurt again because he plays in the NFL. Every single player on that field is going to get hurt. You don't walk out of the NFL without any injuries. That's just not how it works. So, like, yeah, he will get hurt, but hopefully it's just not one of those like weird fluky injuries that put you out. Like, if J.K. gets banged up and has to miss a couple of weeks, I don't think anybody's going to be like, he broke his pinky promise. No. It's if he does one of those weird things.
2: No, even where he suffers, there's no breaking the pinky promise. Let's be real about it. Like, that's, like, I promise to win the lot. You know, like, I was going to say win the lottery, but, like, it's out of his control.
1: It's
2: out of his control. Like, I promise to stay healthy. I promise that this dude wouldn't, chop my legs.
1: I heard from a buddy of mine. He was like, he's got to stop talking about it, man. He's got to stop talking about it because now it feels like he's talking it into reality.
2: Well, it sounds like he's on social media and he's seeing people J.K. Dobbins can't stay healthy.
1: Yes, and he's got issues with that. And that's great, but yeah. Like, yeah, my buddy was like, tell him to stop. I was like, let me text him and tell him to stop talking about the injury situation because he feels
2: is there a single running back who doesn't get hurt? Like, no. It's all just it's out of your control. It's just bad luck. It's just really bad luck.
1: Yeah. So, and hopefully you won't have that, at least for JK, this season. So, what else got you excited today, Springer? Like, I mentioned that Ingram caught a lot of balls. Everybody's excited.
2: Okay, great. Evan, this is...
1: Yeah, Jalen looks good.
2: Man, Ingram had the huge play against the Cardinals in the preseason last year, right? Yeah. I think it was the Cardinals. Jared Stidham was preseason MVP.
1: Yeah.
2: I'll believe it when I see it over the course of a regular season.
1: Yeah, but see, once again, that's just you, man. But you're the one who crowned Stiddy the champion last year. You're the one who hates him this year.
2: Ingram.
1: Oh, that's true. You did not. I was one who was excited about Ingram. As a matter of fact, the two things I was most excited about last year, well, there was three things. There was the Crawd Daddy, there was RJ, and I don't think, and then there was Evan. And none of it really, outside of the Crawd Daddy, nothing else worked out well for me when it came to that. Although, like, if I told you, what's your expectations for RJ Harvey this year? Like, what do you think the Broncos... What do you expect from him? What do you think the Broncos expect from
2: him? I hope JK can stay healthy, which, again, is out of everyone's control. You're just crossing your fingers. And I also hope... I've said this, that... You know, there's no guarantee that he's, coming off the foot injury as good as he was. Probably will be, as long as he's healthy. But you just never know.
1: Yeah.
2: You just never know. Yeah.
1: Well, how many carries do you think?
2: For RJ, though, like, I want him to get more involved in the... And I know I'm going to say this, a lot of people are going to be like, they run too many screens. They run too many wide receiver screens.
1: Uh-huh.
2: I like the halfback screen.
1: Okay.
2: Leak the offensive line out, dump it off to the running back, or even just right up the middle, little hook route, just quick 5 yards down the field, just say, hit Darren Sproles with that all the time, or a little Texas route. Get RJ Harvey involved in the passing game. I'd like to see that.
1: All right. Well, once again, I mean, part of the reason that they went to Davis is because all the things that Sean kept saying that he wanted to do, he never really, remember, he's like, we got to run the ball, never run the ball. So, but now that's on Davis and he's going to have, like, once again, I ask you, is Jonah, like, are you going to get a primary back or do you think Davis has a plan for all these guys? Like, it's like last year, Saquon got 280 carries, and he didn't even have the year last year they had 2 years ago where he just went nuts and rushed for 2,000. So, like, are you going to hand, like, how many carries is it going to, like, I think RJ had 130 carries last year as a rookie. So is that what Jonah's going to get? Is that
2: opportunity for Jonah Coleman? I mean, this is J.K. Dobbins' job. Like, J.K. is going to get the bulk of the carries, I think. They're still going to, it's a Sean Payton offense, so they're going to mix RJ's, and he was a draft pick of his, and so was Jonah. When you're a draft pick of Sean Payton, like, he wants to prove that he's a genius, right? So he's going to give you opportunities because you're a Sean guy. Sean gave you the stamp of approval.
1: Why is it that there's still... I have an example of why people still don't really believe in Bo Nix outside of this city. And it has to do with C.J. Stroud.
2: Dude, the Texans are awesome. Their receiver room is insane. Everyone talks about their defense. Their receiver room is insane.
1: Yeah.
2: They got some good young dudes, not to mention Nico Collins. But the question is CJ Stroud.
1: See, that's so here's the conversation I heard today. I think it was Mangini who was talking about how good he was talking about the best defenses in the NFL, and the Broncos are one of them, and obviously the Texans are one of them. Matter of fact, Texans might be number one. The Rams are up in there. They were talking about how good CJ Stroud is going to have to be. First off, just to get paid, but they were like, how good does CJ have to be for the Texans to win the Super Bowl? And it was like, I don't know, 15th, 16th best quarterback in the league. And I think that's how people look at Bo because of the Broncos defense. Like, they're like, CJ only has to be the 16th best quarterback in the NFL and that team can win a Super Bowl? Do you think, is that why people are looking at Bo? Like, they're like, well, it's that defense, man. And it's whatever scheme that Sean's coming up with. It's not about Bo. It's about the people running the show. And I was like, I don't know. There are two things. One, I have no, just like everybody else, I have no idea what CJ's going to look like this year, man. He looked off. He didn't look right. But what does that mean? And if he gets right, what does that mean? Does that mean the Texans are Super Bowl favorite? But it's the fact that people think that team can win and win big, even with a mediocre quarterback. I think that's what some people look at Bo as a CJ Stroud.
2: Bo's better than CJ Stroud. Man, you talk about like the regression that you know you were last year was all about the sophomore slump with Bo.
1: None of that.
2: CJ Stroud last year, like there was regression.
1: Well,
2: words,
1: he
2: like,
1: had such
2: dang.
1: A great rookie year, and then it's been kind of downhill since then. Although they keep winning, a lot of that has to do with just a maul. Now, because the Houston Texans defense is great, and it's out there to murder you. You know what I mean? Like, that's a nasty, nasty, nasty defense. But it's that fact where it's like, man, you don't really need a good quarterback to win the whole thing if you play ball like that.
2: How much of that with CJ Stroud is... You know, they hired D'Amico Ryans, who's a great defensive coach.
1: Oh, and you think he's hurting?
2: Do they have the offensive mind in there that's developing CJ Stroud?
1: You know what? Who is the offensive coordinator in Houston? That's a good question. I don't even know.
2: It is Nick Cayley.
1: Okay. Listen, man.
2: That's not Sean Payton. That's not Davis Webb.
1: No. I don't know. Go get you a QB whisper. I don't know. It's such a... You should dedicate so much resources toward making that position as good as humanly possible. Like, I'm still, like, I've come out and said, like, listen, I think Bo is a franchise quarterback. He's going to be the Broncos franchise quarterback for a while. But you know what else is crazy is when I was watching some of camp today, I was thinking there's not a whole lot of positions that you could make a really huge upgrade at if you got brought in somebody else. Because you got a lot of ballers in a lot of places, man. You might not have the best edge rusher in the NFL, but you got one of them. You probably have the best corner in the NFL. That offensive line might be the best in the NFL. There's not many places you can upgrade. Let me ask you, could you upgrade at the quarterback position? How many, you know what I mean?
2: For the Broncos?
1: Yeah.
2: Yeah, you could.
1: But you don't want to take that risk. Well, yeah, you don't want to go out there swinging like that.
2: Like I said, I think Bo's better than CJ Stroud. I think he's on a Sam Darnold level.
1: CJ Stroud, it feels like CJ's got mental, like, you know what I mean? Like something's, his brain isn't processing NFL football like it used to, I guess. Am I right now? Like you watch him play, you can watch him in the pocket and it feels like he freezes or you know, there's a hiccup, there's a hitch, there's something there with CJ, and I don't know what that, or how do you fix that, or how do you get that right, or any of that kind of stuff. But yeah, you don't see that with Bo. Yeah, he's full on confident. Like, let's go.
2: Bo's throwing mechanics look crisper.
1: Why is it? I'm sure there's a simple answer to this, but I don't get why everyone else, it feels like in the NFL, is buying Drake May stock. What is that about, man? Listen.
2: Big regular season, big arm, big-ish arm.
1: Do you think Drake May's going to be a better quarterback this year than he was last year? You think he's going to take that kind of step? Listen, I know where
2: he's got A.J. Brown now. He's got Romeo Doubs to go with, you know, other good weapons. So they upgraded their weapons.
1: I'm seeing people list Drake May like top five quarterback in the NFL. And I'm like, I don't know if he's there.
2: Yeah, I'm worried like that. I mean, he won great in the AFC Championship game. No, he won great in the Super Bowl.
1: He put up some pretty stupid numbers. And there's a reason why he was in the MVP conversation. He put up some stupid numbers in the regular season.
2: You run into a brick wall, and like, how do you recover from that?
1: Mm-hmm. So,
2: does that sit with you? Like, does that kind of fester?
1: So, how much better is 24-year-old Drake May going to be, other than 23-year-old Drake May that we saw last year? Like, can you even judge how well you think he's going to play this year compared to last year? I don't understand.
2: That's kind of like the Avs, where it's like, okay, great in the regular season, cool. I got to see it in the playoffs.
1: Yeah.
2: You know?
1: Yeah.
2: Maybe. He won't be judged. Like, if he has another good regular season, cool. What does it look like in the playoffs?
1: Yeah. Okay.
2: Against elite defenses in the playoffs. The Broncos and Seahawks gave him nightmares.
1: I guess it just feels like they crowned him already, right? They've already crowned him as one of the
2: best. Well, it's so hard to find these guys that when you get one who's, you know, shows a lot of positives, like, that's it. You're all in.
1: All right, but I'm trying to think of, like, was there a quarterback who had a great year that we thought, that, like, did Tua have a year and he got paid and you're like, oh, man, he's on his way up. He's on his way up. That dude is going to be one of the best. You know what? And then it doesn't pan out. It just doesn't work out. But I don't know, man. Yeah, I don't know. That's just the one that always catches me. His name is always so high on these lists, and I'm like, what has he proven?
2: This is what we talk about with Bo in the clutch, like Josh Allen. What do you do in the clutch?
1: Yeah, what have you shown?
2: You
1: what have you
2: proven before the half?
1: Mm-hmm.
2: You know,
1: mm-hmm.
2: And give the Broncos 3 points.
1: Yeah, yeah, that was bad.
2: Lamar Jackson, what do you do in the clutch? Or you blow a bunch of double-digit leads. That's what you do.
1: Mm-hmm.
2: Like, the big sexy numbers are great. But what do you do when it's time to win the game?
1: I get it.
2: Bo Nix wins the game.
1: I get it. But, I mean, he hasn't won the big game, just like Josh hasn't won the big game. Not yet. So, you can't crown him yet. And it feels like people are crowning Drake already.
2: Because they put up the big, sexy regular season numbers.
1: And they made it all
2: the way
1: to the bowl.
2: And how much of that has been, you know, Josh and Drake feasting on the Jets and Dolphins defenses?
1: I'm sure it's a lot. Yeah, you're right, man. That division.
2: Twice a year, they get that.
1: Buffalo, that division. You're right. That division is nonsense, man. So... and you're right. Miami ain't going to be better this year. I mean, they might be better, but they're still going to suck. The Jets might be better. They're still going to suck. So, yeah. All right, let's do this. Let's take a timeout. When we come back, we're going to talk about some more things we saw out at camp today. Spring is going to break it all down for you, and we'll look around the rest of the NFL. That is next right here on the Blitz.
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3: I think there's three storylines. First one's obvious. It's Bo Nix's health. What's that ankle look like? Early observations. He's looked fine. The next storyline to me is going to be the running back backfield. What's going on with Jonah Coleman, the newcomer? Third storyline is defensive line preparing for an absence of Jonathan Cooper.
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0: to the Blitz on this Friday. Matter of fact, the last day of July. Hope you enjoyed July of 2026 because it is over. Pay your rent. It's August tomorrow. And the second day of official practice out there at Broncos camp. Tune in at 10 a.m. Springer and DT will be hosting a show there tomorrow out at camp as all the fellas was out at camp today. Heard from Coach Sean Payton. Spring, is Coach Payton your favorite head coach here in the city to hear from? Because, listen, we all like Jared Bednar, but he's not going to give you what Sean... Like, Sean is cocky enough that he'll pop off.
1: Yeah. And he's still... And I like it, because it's interesting. Like, yeah. Sean, even if he'll at least hint at something that's bothering him or something...
0: He
1: does kind of let you win.
0: Yes.
1: He can't help himself.
0: He can't help himself. And it feels like if a good enough reporter asks him the right question and hits that button, he will go, you know what I mean? All of a sudden, he's going. He's off. Uh-huh. And you're like, okay.
1: You know something? I've noticed this with Sean, but it really hit me today because I'm watching his presser. And like when he's done answering a question and he says like, next question. Or he's like, he knows it's time for someone else to ask. His head is on a swivel. Mm. He's like looking around. Like, all right, what do we got? What do we got?
0: Yeah.
1: It's like he's in game mode.
0: Uh-huh.
1: It's like he almost lives for it. Number one in the city for sure.
0: Okay.
1: And this is all after the ankle comments, where you would think like,
0: he
1: overshared. He's not gonna stop.
0: No. But see,
1: and I love it.
0: It's part of what makes him a great coach is the communication. Now, I'm a terrible communicator, and so I could never do that job. But he is, like, you know what I mean? Like, he's a great communicator. Now, listen, sometimes, and we're all happy-go-lucky right now because the Broncos are bringing back the same team that almost made the Super Bowl last year. Everybody's happy. Everybody is paid. Nobody's upset. You know what? Nobody's holding in. Everybody likes everybody. You know what I mean? Like, everything's happy-go-lucky right now. It's when you get in season, Sean, that you're like, oh man, this guy's miserable, and he's making the rest of us miserable.
1: No, he's not. He loves it though. He loves it. Like he lives for it.
0: Yeah, you think so?
1: Yeah, he gets frustrated. Yeah, he has to drive in the dark around the block and lament and. You know, he's just like, why did this happen today? And he's like probably pounding his steering wheel like, no! Mm-hmm.
0: Right, like it's probably not healthy for you, but it does make for a good head coach. So, and that's really all we care about. And it's all, so Sean, once again, talked today. Talked about the team, talked about I have for the past, 7-8 seasons been like, show daddy some offense. Show daddy some offense. Let me see some points, man. Is this the team that's going to give it to me? After almost a decade, since 2015 and that Broncos offense that was just on tilt for a season, is this the year I get it? Is this the year I get it? Or is this going to be,
1: Well, if you don't get it this year, you might never get it. Because you got Jalen Waddle now.
0: Mm-hmm.
1: You have Bo going into year 3.
0: Mm-hmm.
1: Yeah, I'd like a better tight end, and if JK is not healthy, there's questions at running back, but every offense, the vast majority of offenses have, a skill position area that you look at and say, I'm not so sure about that, but they make it work, right? Mm-hmm. So it's probably not going to get any, like, this is as good as it's going to get. The Jalen Waddle addition is huge. It's gigantic.
0: Yeah. Yeah. Well, I have so much. Obviously, we've talked about the expectations I have for Jalen, and certainly people people have been praising him since he showed up. But today he got a lot because you can feel the quickness. You can see it, man. You know what I mean? Like it's like okay, that's a half step quicker than what we've seen before. It reminds me. Oh, who was it? It was Travis Hunter. I was paying attention to some of Jacksonville's stuff and about Travis, and they were talking about right now Travis is he's practicing both sides. He is playing corner and he's playing wide receiver because that was the question, like, what are they going to do? But he's going both and has been since Dave since the
1: I want to see it. I hope we get to see it.
0: But what's so he they were talking to him. Travis said he put on like 10 pounds of muscle, but he feels faster. And that the Jags were saying that during the offseason when they were filming some of the guys that Travis almost touched 23 miles an hour when he was running. They were like, bro, 23 miles. Like that, yeah, that's quick. That's quick. That's Tyreek Hill. Like, I mean, that's super. That's as fast as it gets in the NFL right there. That's as fast as it gets, what Travis was doing this summer. So I'm really interested. And then it sounds like they have a plan where they're going to wait either him at corner or him at wide receiver more. But they haven't really, like, I couldn't find, like, nobody would really give the answer. Like, I don't know what that is. It does feel like
1: they want to play him on offense, too. And because, look, a great shutdown corner is huge, but I think even huger.
0: You think so?
1: Is it's what I just said about Jalen Waddle.
0: Are you telling me?
1: Offense that changes the game.
0: I get it. But would you trade? Okay. Would you call Minnesota and say, we'll give you Patrick Surtain, you give us Justin Jefferson? Would you give up Patrick Surtain? Would you give up the best corner in the league for one of the best wide receivers in the league? Is that much?
1: I mean, that's an interesting question.
0: You know, like, I mean, I don't know if you, like, once again, defense wins championships.
1: But see,
0: I know
1: okay.
0: We're saying it.
1: But, the Broncos added Waddle.
0: Yes.
1: So they don't need that right now at wide receiver. The Jaguars, look, Jacoby Myers is a good little receiver. Brian Thomas Jr. fell off a cliff. You kind of would like to have that more dynamic weapon.
0: You know what?
1: Broncos have that in Waddle.
0: Yeah.
1: So, therefore, I absolutely want Surtain on this team.
0: All right.
1: Instead of Justin Jefferson, to be clear. You know?
0: Well, do you think... So, Trevor Lawrence, was it last off season or two off seasons ago, he signed that $275 million extension. 5 years, $275 million. So, his average annual salary is $55 million, and he got guaranteed $200 million. So, what? Compare Trevor Lawrence to Bo Nix.
1: Trevor's got a better arm, I think.
0: Well, see, I think...
1: And yeah, Trevor...
0: Am I drunk saying I like Bo Nix just as much as Trevor? Like, I'd take Bo over Trevor, and Trevor's making $275 million, man.
1: I do think there is something to be said. I think there's a lot to be said about good quarterback development, having the right voice in the ear.
0: Mm-hmm.
1: Do you think it's a coincidence that Liam Cohen shows up
0: and Trevor
1: turns it around a little bit, and Liam helped Baker Mayfield before that, and Sean Payton and Davis Webb coaching Bo Nix?
0: But see, it's the situation as well, because I think Baker is just as good of a quarterback as Trevor, and Trevor got paid and Baker didn't. And what is it, personality or
1: it's
0: is it
1: age,
0: just situation?
1: Age and situation.
0: You're right. Baker
1: and,
0: is.
1: Trevor's their first overall pick.
0: 5 years older.
1: Even though Baker was a first overall pick, he wasn't the Buccaneers' first overall
0: pick.
1: Yeah,
0: I get what you're saying. But it feels like a lot of this sometimes just has to do with blind, dumb luck. Like, what happens if Drake May was selected by the Broncos? What happens if
1: Bo? Probably good.
0: What do you think Drake May would look like under Sean Payton and Davis Webb this
1: season? Well, say what you want. But Josh McDaniels does appear to be a good offensive coordinator.
0: It's so weird, man. It's so weird that it feels
1: him coaching Drake May is a good thing.
0: It's so weird that he feels he's bad at almost everything else except for that offensive coordinator thing.
1: I don't know how good at life he is. You know what I'm saying?
0: Right.
1: But as an offensive coordinator,
0: I would say it's
1: specifically, not a head coach.
0: Yeah. He's great. But it does feel, you're right. Josh McDaniels does feel like that guy who's gone through all 50 years of his life punching himself in the face. Like, stop hitting yourself. He stubs his toe. He can't help himself. That's just, but. You're right, offensive coordinator. He can do it with the best, which is such a strange situation to be in, right? Like, I mean, it's weird. Like, I think Vance Joseph is going to get another head coaching job, don't you? Like, don't you?
1: He might.
0: It was not good. his first head coaching job, right? Like, that was bad, bro. That was nothing good about that. But then again, when it could have been, I think teams look now and think, well, it could be just because it was his first shot, but also that situation was jacked up.
1: Maybe they view him as, like, kind of like Vic Fangio, a good defensive coordinator, but not a good head coach.
0: Mm-hmm. Yeah, man. Listen, Fangio's going to be doing that thing till he's 80, right? Like, he eats it up. He loves it. Like, let me do some defensive coordinating. Cook some spaghetti. Let's go. So,
1: because, yeah, I was a little surprised Vance didn't get a job, and yet someone like Robert Saleh got another job, defensive coordinator guy.
0: Well, I'm sure. How many head coaches got fired? How many NFL head coaches got fired last year?
1: They're always going to lean.
0: Seven or eight?
1: Even though, like, a Mike McDonald with Seattle does make teams maybe feel like, hey, you can go good young defensive coordinator as your hire.
0: Right.
1: But they're always going to lean offensive genius.
0: So, yeah, there was six. My bad. I thought it was seven. There were six head coaching firings last year in the NFL. And a total of 10 NFL coaches lost their jobs, immediately fired. So, Callahan, Dable, Raheem. Who's the first head coach who goes this year? Who's the first head coach in the NFL who gets fired this year?
1: Let's see. Aaron Glenn's on the list.
0: That's a good one. That's a good one, man. What's the coach in Cincinnati?
1: Zach Taylor. Yeah, right? If it doesn't go well. I know they like him, though. And also, Mike Brown's cheap.
0: You know what? Here's a name that Vegas has, number three on the list, that I don't know, man. They got Todd Bowles. Like, are they saying if Tampa doesn't get off to a great start, Todd Bowles is going to get
1: got? Yeah, that could happen.
0: I don't know, man. That's kind of tough. But yeah, Todd Bowles, Tampa Bay Buccaneers, Dan Quinn, Washington Commanders.
1: Yeah.
0: Aaron Glenn, New York Jets. Yeah, Glenn's going to get fired.
1: Sirianni? Dark horse. Ooh. They don't have AJ Brown anymore.
0: Ooh, yes. And it feels like he's been
1: on the hottish seat.
0: Yeah, but they're gonna be good again. And it's gonna be hard to fire a team that's good. Like, I know sometimes it makes it sound like in Philadelphia that the sky is falling. But this, you know, like, they're complaining about Jalen or whatever, and their record was like 9-2. You're like, come on, man. You don't get to No, they do that.
1: I don't know. It feels like Matt LaFleur's name was kind of on the hot-ish seat.
0: That's a good one.
1: Sometimes it can surprise you. You never know.
0: Yeah. Yeah. But nobody, here's what's crazy. AFC West. That's a bunch of dogs in that division at the head coaching position. And especially, man, Kubiak could be the head coach of that team for...
1: Well, and I was just going to bring up Clint Kubiak because, you know, you got to... If you're a defensive head coach, you got to have... Like, and I talked about this earlier in the show with D'Amico Ryans and, you know, Nick Cayley's their offensive coordinator and CJ Stroud is struggling. You know, the Nick Cayley stock is not high right now, right? I don't even really know who that guy is. But, you know, if you're Mike McDonald with the Seahawks, guess what? Clint Kubiak did a really good job. You know, but now he's gone. Now he's gone, and their offensive coordinator now is Brian Fleury. And look, it's hard. I'll be shocked if the Seahawks win two straight Super Bowls.
0: That's like it's like when the Bears lost their offensive coordinator,
1: Dable.
0: When offensive genius dude failed.
1: Joe Brady too.
0: Or actually.
1: So Joe Brady came there after Dable.
0: Yeah.
1: Joe Brady was in a couple places.
0: Well, there's certainly a healthy coaching fraternity in the AFC West, man. Those dudes know what they're doing. And it feels like Kubiak
1: is... none of those dudes are going anywhere.
0: Kubiak's like 30 years younger than the other three coaches.
1: But I don't know. I mean, what if the Chiefs struggle?
0: No.
1: Is Andy Reid on the hot seat?
0: No. Andy Reid is a legend. No. Andy Reid is a legend.
1: Like another team that, I don't know.
0: Andy Reid's the only coach who, there's no way. The Kansas City Chiefs could lose every single game this year, and Andy wouldn't nowhere.
1: But what if the Chiefs' magic is done?
0: I'd be on it, man. I'm here for it.
1: And all of a sudden, the Chiefs are... And granted, the Chiefs are always a team that I'm just going to give the benefit of the doubt to. Like,
0: I would love... If they're like Patrick a snake, Mahomes right? Like, you second half of his career.
1: You think you've cut their head off, and then they just grow a head back, you know?
0: Yeah.
1: Like, damn it. Like,
0: yeah.
1: No.
0: They're going to be really... They're going to probably be really good again this season. But we'll see, man. We will see. Like, the best team in the division is the Broncos. At least I think so. But there are, I mean, the Chiefs could do something silly, and the Chargers are always a wild card, because who knows, man?
1: On paper, the Chiefs are not, like, and you saw it last year, but again, it's how many years did the Patriots look like there was something that wasn't right, and then they figured it out?
0: Yeah,
1: you
0: but
1: know?
0: Once again, a lot of that is, it's like, it's a quarterback position. Tom Brady covers up a lot. Like, CBS, did you see CBS release the top 100 NFL players of all time? They did that, I think it was today they released, or yesterday they released the top 100 players of all time, and number one on the list was Tom Brady. And it's because of all those titles, man. It's because of all those titles. That's the only reason. Like, number two and three are there for, they're just like, these might be the best football players of all time. It's Jim Brown and Jerry Rice. But with Tom Brady, they're just like, listen, there's this, you can't have an argument. You can't have an argument about the quarterback position anymore because the amount of titles this dude won. Just like, and the NBA now has been trying to do everything they possibly can to destroy dynasties. You tell me, Spring, what's the next dynasty in the NFL, and why can't it be the Broncos?
1: I mean, in sports in general, like the Big Four, I mean, I guess the Dodgers right now would be the only one I could really look at.
0: That's a dynasty.
1: Dynasties might be going away a little bit.
0: Yeah, but that's because these leagues want them to go away. These owners get angry when just one owner keeps winning it all the time. They're like, we got to change the rules to make it not possible. So, but you know what I mean? And I guess I don't even know. Like, do we consider the late 90s, early 2000 Broncos a dynasty? They probably should have won three, ended up winning two. Like, is that a dynasty? Or is it just like,
1: I don't know if it's a dynasty, but it is like whatever the step below a dynasty is.
0: The Patriots are a dynasty. Like, so it's got to be three.
1: Patriots were definitely a dynasty.
0: Yeah. Yeah.
1: Now, granted, it was a shady one.
0: Mm-hmm.
1: I say, you want to be a dynasty? Maybe you got to do some messed up stuff.
0: Mm-hmm. The Peyton Manning was on that list at number six. They had two. So there's two quarterbacks in the top 100 of all time ahead of Peyton Manning. The first one we just talked about is Tom Brady. The other guy is right ahead of him, and it's Joe Montana, which I was surprised that they have somebody like Joe in this list, or at least that high in the list, because I thought they'd put a modern quarterback there before they went with, like, I thought they'd put up like an Aaron Rodgers.
1: Because, like, if the Chiefs were a dynasty, then, you know, they're going to be dangerous again this season, you know?
0: Yes, but they are going to be dangerous again this season.
1: Was it, like, 5 years? I need you to do, like, 10 years to be a dynasty.
0: Oh, man, I think we get to crown the Chiefs a dynasty, right? I mean, they're going
1: to
0: be good.
1: If they are to the lower end.
0: If they win, if they win 10 or more games this season, right? I'd be shocked if they didn't. Although, I guess I haven't looked at their schedule. I guess there could be something stupid to do with it, but... Like, they're going to be good, man. They're going to be good. That's just what happens when you have Patrick Mahomes there, man. It's just what happens when you have a quarterback like that. And, I mean, I don't even know what to expect from Kenneth Walker. Is Patrick going to hand that ball off? Kenneth Walker's going to run for 2,000 yards and just be...
1: No, he's not going to run for 2,000 yards. He's not good enough. He's good, don't get me wrong, but he's not that good.
0: All right, right. He's not Saquon. That's what you're trying to tell me? All right, let's take another quick timeout. We'll roll on. Broncos training camp in full swing, and we got you covered right here on Altitude Sports Radio.
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0: 10 in the morning. Tune in. Mark Springer, Dan Tanner. Questions, comments, criticisms, send them to 303-504-0925. That's the Shump Mazda text line. And they will keep you updated on everything. Just going to go out in camp tomorrow. We're still like a week and a half away from the Broncos' first preseason game. Or actually, that's a lie. Is it almost 2 weeks until the first preseason game? I think it's on a Friday, their first preseason game, something like that. Although the Hall of Fame game comes up here in just like 4 or 5 days next week. Is there anything outside of what you saw from Broncos camp today? Anything from other NFL teams that you were like, ooh, that's interesting? Like, listen, bro. I am so stoked that the Broncos are good. And this continuity means everybody knows their job. Everybody's doing their job. Broncos first day camp, they look great. They look great. Because we could be like what's going on in Cleveland. Man, Cleveland ESPN is doing that thing again this year where they count every snap for every quarterback and record every little possible thing, and then you put up there so you can compare what Deshaun did to what Shadur did to what Gabriel did, and you're like, man, I'm glad I'm not living that life, bro. I am so happy I'm not living that life. It is weird. Like, do you think, like, obviously the coaches don't care. They just want the best quarterback they possibly can. Do you think the fans care one way, Shadur or Deshaun?
1: Remember, Deshaun Watson was a good quarterback.
0: He's been in the Pro Bowl like four times.
1: It's crazy. It's kind of like that Tiger Woods thing.
0: Well, where he was the most popular golfer in the world.
1: After that was when Tiger just fell. It wasn't an injury.
0: Right. It was like just Deshaun, his life kind of fell
1: Deshaun
0: apart.
1: Got hurt after he started to suck. Started to suck before he got hurt.
0: Yes.
1: Like the massage stuff getting out.
0: Right. Got in his head.
1: Was like then, why he started to, like, did, at least he's, after that was when he started to suck.
0: When's the last time, man, when's the last time Deshaun Watson took a snap in an NFL game? Let me see. Let's see how long ago that was. Deshaun's last snap in the NFL was October of 2024. October of 2024 was his last NFL snap game. Week seven.
1: Bad in, like, for the Browns, it kept him out for 2 years, pretty much.
0: Mm-hmm.
1: Season and a half.
0: So yeah, I don't know, man. So good luck with whatever's going on there.
1: my guess is, Shadur will be the guy.
0: Really, you think so? See, yeah. I have no read. I have no idea. They could be like Deshaun. They should already. I have no idea.
1: Just my guess is Deshaun Watson is busted.
0: Well,
1: it's over.
0: Okay. I hadn't thought about that. Just like he just doesn't have it anymore.
1: Yeah.
0: But this is the last year of that massive deal, right? So they're clear of him. You know what the craziest thing is? What happens if he just absolutely balls out and you have to hand him another contract after?
1: It's possible.
0: Misses basically 2 years, is terrible for three, suddenly balls out.
1: Regains that form somehow.
0: Yeah. And then you almost might have to, because those guys are so rare.
1: I'd be surprised. I'm not ruling it out, but I'd be surprised.
0: Yeah.
1: If that happened.
0: Yeah, I guess I would be too. Your good friend Cam Scataboo was like, yeah, I'm dumb. What do you want me to say? I do dumb stuff. I learn from it. I try not to do dumb stuff again.
1: live by the sword, die by the sword,
0: yes,
1: you know?
0: Yes, that's exactly. But it's also what...

0: This is Dr. Ramos with Ramos Law, the official injury law firm partner of the Denver Broncos.
1: Man, how old is Debo? Like, how old is he going to be this year? And I'm assuming, might be his final year.
2: Well, how bad is Ricky Pearsall's knee injury?
1: Oh,
2: because I think that that's probably why they went and brought back Debo Samuel. Because Debo, I mean, that's like, how old is he? He's got to be no older than 30.
1: Click in. Debo is 30.
2: He's 30. Okay.
1: And I always think that he's 40 because it feels like he's been in the NFL for a billion years.
2: But also, like, you want, he's not what he was 3 years ago. It's crazy. 3 years and, like, his knees are dust now. But speaking of knees being dust, that might be Ricky Pearsall's knees.
1: Yeah. The 49ers talked about it, and they were like, well, there's swelling in the ligament or whatever. And you're just like, don't tell me what it is. Tell me if it's going to be all right. Like, I don't care what it is. Tell me it's going to be all right when the season comes around. Like, I'm not a doctor. I don't know what that means. Let me know if he's going to play. But you're right. That's probably why they brought back Debo. But, yeah, in my brain, Debo Samuel's been in the NFL for 16 seasons. At least it kind of feels that way. But either way. All right, Spring, one final note, and it has to do with the NBA. Listen, man, this Peyton Watson thing, bro. The way we talk about Peyton Watson, you think he's the second best player on the Nuggets.
2: Bro?
1: Could be the second best player on the Nuggets here in a couple of years, is what you're saying? Is that what you're trying to tell me, bro?
2: Yeah, yeah.
1: Okay. Well, now there's more teams involved, but you hear the report that nobody has yet offered a first to Denver, and Denver wants a first and a player in a sign and trade for P-Watt. That hasn't happened. But you saw the report that Milwaukee's like, we won't give you a first, but we will take on Zeke's contract, which would save you almost $16 million.
2: Contract is... Yeah, and it's not even like that
1: Calvin
2: bad.
1: Booth's original sin.
2: But nobody wants Zeke Nagy.
1: In this NBA,
2: even
1: it is.
2: What is it, like $8 million?
1: It's like $7.5 million. Yeah, $7.5 million this year and then like $6.5 million.
2: It's not even that
1: but
2: bad.
1: But it's a player option. So you know he's going to pick. It's not a team option. It's a player option.
2: That goes
1: after
2: to
1: next
2: show
1: year.
2: What the league thinks of Zeke Nagy.
1: Yes.
2: But even at $7.5 million, they're like, hell no.
1: I think the Nuggets are learning a lot about their roster because I think they have offered some of these players to other teams, and they're like, no thanks. Nah, we're good. We don't need a Jamal Murray. We don't need it. Nah, we're fine. And you're like, yeesh. Once again, maybe we overvalued our roster because nobody wants anyone from our team right now. It feels like it goes to the greatness of Joker, where I think everybody else in the league is just like, that's just Joker making people better. Doesn't mean they are better. It's just the big fella making them better. You're like, I see,
2: that's the cool thing about what Peyton Watson did, though, is he did it when Jokic was out, you know?
1: Yeah, but...
2: And I really think that, if P-Watt, if that was him coming into his own, which I think it was... That if he is playing with Jokic, I think P-Watt's more aggressive with his shot. I think that he could play that two-man off of Jokic. I do. Maybe the ball handling's not as good as Jamal, but as a scorer, I think it's there.
1: See, I think it's...
2: And then I love the defense. You cannot forget about the defense.
1: Mm-hmm. No, I agree. You want to be young and athletic, and he's young and athletic. So go ahead and sign him, but you might not be able to. You have to figure something out. But
2: that's why the Nuggets know how good Peyton Watson is. That's why they're asking prices high.
1: Mm-hmm. Yeah, it is weird. I wonder.
2: But the rest of the league has only seen a glimpse. And how much were they really paying attention to that six weeks?
1: But if it would have happened in the playoffs instead of the regular season, we would have, like, you know what I mean? Like,
2: yeah,
1: Watson would have balled in the playoffs instead of not showing up in the playoffs.
2: Then you see the 6'8" length and athleticism.
1: Yeah. Then they'd probably find a way to give him $28 million a year.
2: Well, and then other teams are offering at least a first.
1: You're right. If he would have balled in the playoffs, then you're right. You would have got what you asked for, but then you probably wouldn't have wanted it. So either way, weird stuff happening. But for the Radio Machine, Mark Springer, I'm Mark Brittonelli. Thanks for tuning in for the Blitz on this Friday. We'll be right back at it tomorrow, 10 a.m. with Spring and DT out of Broncos training camp. 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

0: This is Dr. Ramos with Ramos Law, the official injury law firm partner of the Denver Broncos.
1: That thing does not look attractive to put your mouth in.
2: And I think, again, because a lot of this is very explicit, as you can imagine, I think we have enough for at least two more segments that we can say without
3: getting kicked off the air. No, I got more.
2: What do you mean you got more? How many letters you got, Rob?
3: Rob G., your wife is next.
2: Oh, geez.
3: Rob G. Rob G., I got enough to put together a book. I got enough letters to put together a book. I'm not even kidding you.
4: No, we believe you, but I don't want to do 10 episodes of this. I don't want to listen.
3: We're doing four. We're doing four episodes. Four.
4: I can't take no more of that.
3: Four episodes.
4: We got your habits.
3: You're going to be off soon, aren't you? Aren't you off? Take off. We got four.
2: What we don't need is for this to be a hit and then Rob to be like, you know, Rob G, like Rob Wednesday G. nights. We could just do Wednesday nights at 9:30 Eastern.
3: No.
2: Just into the show.
3: We said it in the summer. We already came up with the idea.
2: Wednesday's an off day in the NFL, Rob G. We can do this segment
4: just
2: if you want.
4: Keep it going.
5: No, you know what? We're going to do away with Inside the Park and we're going to do Outside the
2: That'll
5: Park.
2: That'll be the new podcast.
5: Yeah.
3: No, you mean it, on top of the refrigerator.
4: No, I do. I ain't going to lie. I need some of the logistics on that. Like,
2: you tell them off the air, Rob. You can explain and break it down. Draw a picture for you.
4: The math ain't mathing on that.
2: I'll draw you a picture.
4: Listen,
3: what are you talking about?
4: You
3: I'm 6'4".
4: That has nothing to do with height. That has something to do with strength. Okay, and I ain't seen you do a push-up since I've known you.
3: You think I can't put a female on top of a refrigerator?
5: That's a joke.
4: No. Alex, please tell him it's harder than he's making it.
5: Yes. Rob, it's pretty hard.
3: No, I get that part, but we're talking about the refrigerator.
4: I still agree with Rob G with the mini fridge.
2: Rob was living that dorm lifestyle. Even now.
3: I had a full-blown apartment. This was my apartment in New York when I was a reporter. What are you talking about?
2: Rob's going to walk by his fridge at home and be like, still got it.
4: Still got it? Hey, what's the equivalent to the way he going to pay? I'm trying to think what could be like 100 pounds that he would pick up. He don't have dog food or nothing. I'm trying to think. What can he pick up? One of those water cooler joints. He goes pick it up, see if he can put it on top of the fridge.
5: Oh, God.
4: See if I still got it.
3: Oh, man.
4: All right, my man. Y'all get off my phone, man. I ain't messing with y'all no more. Enjoy the weekend. Are you back Monday?
3: Yeah, I'll be back Sunday in L.A. And tomorrow, the memorial for my friend John Davis, J.D. We're going to lay him to rest and honor him and celebrate his life. So that's why I'm in Detroit.
4: Just don't bring up the Kinkos.
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0: This is Dr. Ramos with Ramos Law, the official injury law firm partner of the Denver Broncos.
1: Football sports.
2: Yeah, I think you're looking at it as a longer standing, one, legal fight, but in the short term, all right, if you were undrafted, you don't make it out of camp, desperation makes for strange bedfellows, right? And it's like, hey, that guy's out there. Can he still run around? There was a Tennessee court earlier today, actually, that had 19 basketball players granted a fifth season of eligibility. So, I mean, there are, you know, some repercussions and changes out there. But, yeah, overall, timing-wise, it's always a question mark of how quickly you can get something through a legislature and how much time it should be afforded as well, right? As to you're trying to serve the many as opposed to serve the few in general. But certainly this, if it still stands for multiple years, we would give folks the stay and roster flexibility, and maybe coaches take on a little bit of a changing face, right? Because we see the number of transfers and the opportunity. Hey, the right fit, right time with the extra years that you've already been in someone's system can be provide a great benefit. But short term, yeah, timing wise, certainly not helping anybody today.
3: Yeah, I mean, you're gonna get the fall through the cracks, guys. Where, oh, hey, guess what? This guy's gonna come back for one more year. Okay, but that's going to be few and far between, right? I mean, I feel like this would have been a great story and something great just a couple of months. Like college basketball would have helped immensely, right? For everybody, would have helped people in, you know, women's college basketball being able to say, hey, I'll come back for one more year. You know, I mean, it's really, really tough to see this now and go, okay, yeah, great. Everybody can play. Okay, that's nice. And for a lot of sports, it's good. But for the big money-making sports where kids are going, hey, I'm going to go make this and do this professionally, like that really kind of screws them, you know? But again, we got more big stuff out of college sports coming up. But straight ahead, a big story out of the NFL. Keep it right here. 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

0: This is Dr. Ramos with Ramos Law, the official injury law firm partner of the Denver Broncos.
1: Well, no, that's it. There was one of the doing one of my radio hits this week. I was like, wouldn't it be cool if suddenly Pittsburgh were buyers? Think about that in a very weird world that we're living in. But you got Paul Skeens on a deal, right? 1 year, what is it, pre-arbitration contract, and then he's under control through 29. But, you know, the clock is ticking towards the, all right, when are you selling? And certainly you're not selling top of market the way he's pitched. He's been eminently more hittable than he has in years past. Obviously, the ERA is a full 2 runs higher. On the plus side, he's only won one fewer game than he did all of last year. So you got that going for you.
2: That's right. Yeah, that is good.
1: He's in the zone more frequently, getting hit hard when he does. So, it's trying to figure out exactly what to pinpoint the problem, right? Because here in Los Angeles, we've been watching Roki Sasaki go back to earlier this season. He was hittable as could be, and then he suddenly found his groove and was starting to throw in the upper 90s, hitting 100 with great regularity. Just the tale of two very opposite ends. But for Paul Skeens, once one of the big heroes, now just a guy.
3: Exit out by DeFresca, exit Swollen Dome, Jason Smith, Mike Harmon. More baseball on the way, but straight ahead, the biggest sports story in the world today. Jason and Mike Fox.
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0: This is Dr. Ramos with Ramos Law, the official injury law firm partner of the Denver Broncos.
1: Kill everybody's narratives.
2: It would.
1: Right, on one side, it's nobody treats her fairly. She's not going to get a right shot because she's getting beat up. Well, that would be gone.
2: No, it would still be
1: and
2: like
1: Brunson. And the other people would dismiss her.
2: No, they would still try to find a way to do it like they do to Brunson. Oh, Brunson's too small. Brunson's this. Brunson's that. Yeah.
1: We'll just hate Becky Hammon.
2: And we'll go find what Becky Hammon has to say after it's all over. That's what they would do. They would try to find a way around it. We got more on this and more on a big update out of the MLB trade deadline. That's coming up next right here. Jason Smith, Mike Harmon, you are listening to Fox Sports Radio.
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17: This was a big decision for Sean Payton.
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0: This is Dr. Ramos with Ramos Law, the official injury law firm partner of the Denver Broncos.
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4: LeBron James is irritated with NBA Commissioner Adam Silver. Oh, okay. And here's what's funny. I get why Adam Silver is irritated. He's like, I have stuff I need to do. You making this decision affects my job and how I get to do my job.
5: They're both right, though.
4: And LeBron says, I'm a free agent. I don't have to do a damn thing. Mm-hmm. I have no responsibility to anybody
5: to make this decision. Time out.
4: I can make this decision in September if I want to.
5: You are correct, but here's the thing. LeBron James, he probably loves it. He probably loves the fact that nothing can happen until he snaps his fingers. He knows that Silver can't do the schedule until he finds a place to go. He knows that. So for him to come on, look, Silver shouldn't have said, look, I'm waiting on LeBron. Look, because LeBron can wait until the cows come home before he makes a decision. But he knows damn well, and by the way, he eats it up. He knows the commissioner is not going to do the schedule until he makes his decision because they're going to feature LeBron on Christmas Day and here and that and he eats that up too. So he's playing into it. He's not wrong, but he knows exactly what the heck is going on.
6: Do you guys sense a tension between the NBA commissioner and one of the best players of all time?
4: Yeah.
6: What do you think is the root of that tension?
4: That a commissioner likes to think of themselves as the ultimate power. And I don't think, this is what I was saying, like I don't think for a while we will see anybody in sports that has the power that LeBron James has right now. LeBron James is going to be 42 years old in December. Mm-hmm. And he is holding up the NBA offseason with where he's... Giannis Antetokounmpo, at this point, is a better player than LeBron James is. Mm-hmm. He got traded to Miami. In Miami, the biggest story of their offseason would not be trading for Giannis. It would be signing LeBron.
6: He wields quite the hammer, but I believe that the tension is deeper than that. I believe it goes to places that nobody's talking about.
5: Like clutch sports?
6: Nobody's explored it. But I think at the end of the day, LeBron wants to be an owner in this league. He wanted that Vegas franchise.
5: Right.
6: And I believe there are some obstacles placed in front of him that he's not fond of.
4: Gotcha. Could be.
6: Do you remember the conversation that LeBron had with Nikola Jokic's agent on that boat in Europe about NBA Europe?
5: Mm-hmm. Yes.
6: And perhaps some ownership opportunities there?
5: Well, I thought they were trying to start their own league.
6: Could be too, yeah. Start their own league. That could be in direct retaliation for not being able to own. You know, listen, you can't own a team while you play in the league. You can't.
5: Right, correct.
6: I just sense there's more to it there. There's something going on.
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7: There's a good basketball player in Spencer Jones who you're going to pay $6 million a year, who is a real gosh darn NBA power forward, who can knock down corner threes, who can switch defensively, who makes good plays, who's a good fit with your superstars. 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He's a good player. 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
8: The White Sox now have a 3-game lead in the AL Central after winning 6-1 at Tampa Bay, hitting 4 home runs off losing pitcher Nick Martinez. Cleveland was beaten at home 4-1 by Arizona, who's

0: This is Dr. Ramos with Ramos Law, the official injury law firm partner of the Denver Broncos.
1: How will I get to do my job?
2: They're both right,
1: though. And LeBron says, I'm a free agent. I don't have to do a damn thing. Mm-hmm. I have no responsibility to anybody
2: to make this decision. Time out.
1: I can make this decision in September if I want to.
2: You are correct, but here's the thing. LeBron James, but he probably loves it. He probably loves the fact that nothing can happen until he snaps his fingers. He knows that Silver can't do the schedule until he finds a place to go. He knows that. So for him to come on, look, Silver shouldn't have said, look, I'm waiting on LeBron. Look, because LeBron can wait until the cows come home before he makes a decision. But he knows damn well, and by the way, he eats it up. He knows the commissioner is not going to do the schedule until he makes his decision because they're going to feature LeBron on Christmas Day and here and that and then and then and that. And he eats that up too. So he's playing into it. He's not wrong, but he knows exactly what the heck is going on.
3: Do you guys sense a tension between the NBA commissioner and one of the best players of all time?
1: Yeah.
3: What do you think is the root of that tension?
1: That a commissioner likes to think of themselves as the ultimate power. And I don't think, this is what I was saying, like I don't think for a while we will see anybody in sports that has the power that LeBron James has right now. LeBron James is going to be 42 years old in December. Mm-hmm. And he is holding up the NBA offseason with where he's... Giannis Antetokounmpo, at this point, is a better player than LeBron James is. Mm-hmm. He got traded to Miami. In Miami, the biggest story of their offseason would not be trading for Giannis. It would be signing LeBron.
3: He wields quite the hammer, but I believe that the tension is deeper than that. I believe it goes to places that... Nobody's talking about
2: like clutch sports.
3: Nobody's explored it. But I think at the end of the day, LeBron wants to be an owner in this league. He wanted that Vegas franchise.
2: Right.
3: And I believe there are some obstacles placed in front of him that he's not fond of.
1: Gotcha. Could be.
3: Do you remember the conversation that LeBron had with Nikola Jokic's agent on that boat in Europe about NBA Europe?
2: Mm-hmm. Yes.
3: And perhaps some ownership opportunities there?
2: Oh, I thought they were trying to start their own league. Over there.
3: Could be too, yeah. Start their own league. That could be in direct retaliation for not being able to own. You know, listen, you can't own a team while you play in the league. You can't.
2: Right, correct.
3: I just sense there's more to it there. There's something going on.
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5: 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He's a good player. 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
13: Oh, boy.
14: Uh-oh.
15: Rich Davis.
16: Ah!
15: This is Covino and Rich.
13: Ashton Gentry is in the news today. He says he gave up sugar, right? He gave up sugar for the most part.
17: Azúcar?
13: And he's getting even more shredded, getting in great football shape. Gentry is going to be...
18: And he's going to have a better O-line,
13: he's going to be more legit with that O-line.
17: He's got Linderbaum.
13: Danny, you got new coaching, new offensive line. Like, Gentry could tear it up.
19: He says, the biggest thing to lose from my diet was definitely sugar. I love candy. Who doesn't? Gentry said he did not feel his conditioning was good enough during his rookie year and wants to maintain his speed and physicality for longer stretches. So he's looking to push that further this year. And,
13: okay.
19: Hey, working on your cardio.

0: This is Dr. Ramos with Ramos Law, the official injury law firm partner of the Denver Broncos.
1: Going to do the schedule until he makes his decision because they're going to feature LeBron on Christmas Day and here and then and then and then and then. And he eats that up too. So he's playing into it. He's not wrong, but he knows exactly what the heck is going on.
2: Do you guys sense a tension between the NBA commissioner and one of the best players of all time?
3: Yeah.
2: What do you think is the root of that tension?
3: That a commissioner likes to think of themselves as the ultimate power. And I don't think, this is what I was saying, like I don't think for a while we will see anybody in sports that has the power that LeBron James has right now. LeBron James is going to be 42 years old in December. Mm-hmm. And he is holding up the NBA offseason with where he's... Giannis Antetokounmpo, at this point, is a better player than LeBron James is. Mm-hmm. He got traded to Miami. In Miami, the biggest story of their offseason would not be trading for Giannis. It would be signing LeBron.
2: He wields quite the hammer, but I believe that the tension is deeper than that. I believe it goes to places that... Nobody's talking about
1: like clutch sports.
2: Nobody's explored it. But I think at the end of the day, LeBron wants to be an owner in this league. He wanted that Vegas franchise.
1: Right.
2: And I believe there are some obstacles placed in front of him that he's not fond of.
3: Gotcha. Could be.
2: Do you remember the conversation that LeBron had with Nikola Jokic's agent on that boat in Europe about NBA Europe?
1: Mm-hmm. Yes.
2: And perhaps some ownership opportunities there?
1: Well, I thought they were trying to start their own league.
2: Could be too, yeah. Start their own league. That could be in direct retaliation for not being able to own. You know, listen, you can't own a team while you play in the league. You can't.
1: Right, correct.
2: I just sense there's more to it there. There's something going on.
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5: There's a good basketball player in Spencer Jones, who you're going to pay $6 million a year, who is a real gosh darn NBA power forward, who can knock down corner threes, who can switch defensively, who makes good plays, who's a good fit with your superstars. 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He's a good player. 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
6: The White Sox now have a 3-game lead in the AL Central after winning 6-1 at Tampa Bay, hitting 4 home runs off losing pitcher Nick Martinez. Cleveland was beaten at home 4-1 by Arizona, who scored 4 runs in the 8th. The Yankees shut out the Cubs 2-0 with 2 solo homers. Cincinnati edged Pittsburgh 8-7. Houston 11-2 over Texas, so the Astros are a half game ahead of the Rangers in the AL West. Milwaukee won again 6-2 at the Angels. Detroit 13-1 over the A's. Tigers pitcher Casey Mize scratched from his start with the trade deadline coming up on Monday. Wins for Boston and Minnesota. NFL analyst Tony Romo was placed on leave by CBS after his DUI arrest last week. In the WNBA, Indiana won 112-98 at Portland. Caitlin Clark with a triple-double. Wins for Atlanta and Washington. I'm Steve DeSager.
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4: 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Let's go. Here's Anthony Gargano and William Penn Charter School Director of Athletics, Daniel DeBernardinis.
9: Well, good morning, good morning, good morning. Happy August. Yeah. This is Project NIL. Anthony Gargano, Danny DeBern.

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0: This is Dr. Ramos with Ramos Law, the official injury law firm partner of the Denver Broncos.
1: To go. He knows that. So for him to come on, look, Silver shouldn't have said, look, I'm waiting on LeBron. Look, because LeBron can wait until the cows come home before he makes a decision. But he knows damn well, and he, but and by the way, he eats it up. He knows the commissioner is not going to do the schedule until he makes his decision because they're going to feature LeBron on Christmas Day and here and then and then and then. And he eats that up too. So he's playing into it. He's not wrong, but he knows exactly what the heck is going on.
2: Do you guys sense a tension between the NBA commissioner and one of the best players of all time?
3: Yeah.
2: What do you think is the root of that tension?
3: That a commissioner likes to think of themselves as the ultimate power. And I don't think, this is what I was saying, like I don't think for a while we will see anybody in sports that has the power that LeBron James has right now. LeBron James is going to be 42 years old in December. Mm-hmm. And he is holding up the NBA offseason with where he's... Giannis Antetokounmpo, at this point, is a better player than LeBron James is. Mm-hmm. He got traded to Miami. In Miami, the biggest story of their offseason would not be trading for Giannis. It would be signing LeBron.
2: He wields quite the hammer, but I believe that the tension is deeper than that. I believe it goes to places that nobody's talking about.
1: Like clutch sports?
2: Nobody's explored it. But I think at the end of the day, LeBron wants to be an owner in this league. He wanted that Vegas franchise.
1: Right.
2: And I believe there are some obstacles placed in front of him that he's not fond of.
3: Gotcha. Could be.
2: Do you remember the conversation that LeBron had with Nikola Jokic's agent on that boat in Europe about NBA Europe?
1: Mm-hmm. Yes.
2: And perhaps some ownership opportunities there?
1: Well, I thought they were trying to start their own league. Over
2: there. Could be too, yeah. Start their own league. That could be in direct retaliation for not being able to own. You know, listen, you can't own a team while you play in the league. You can't.
1: Right, correct.
2: I just sense there's more to it there. There's something going on.
4: 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And here's what you need to know.
5: The Houston Astros moved a half game ahead of Texas in the AL West standings. Houston ripped the Rangers 11-2. Milwaukee won again 6-2 at the Angels. Boston over the Dodgers 9-4 in LA with 5 runs in the 7th. San Diego shut out the Giants 7-0. Minnesota came back to win at Seattle 5-3. The Twins got pitcher Dean Kramer from Baltimore. By the way, Tigers pitcher Casey Mize was scratched from his start Friday night with the trade deadline coming Monday. Tigers led 2-1 at the A's going to the 8th, 13-1 Detroit the final. White Sox won, Cleveland lost, Yankees shut out the Cubs 2-0. Ex-wide receiver DeAndre Hopkins was hired as an assistant at Georgia Tech. NFL analyst Tony Romo was placed on leave by CBS after his DUI arrest last week. WNBA Indiana won at Portland, Caitlin Clark a triple-double. I'm Steve DeSager.
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7: Ah, good morning, good morning, good morning, good morning. Happy Fox Sports Saturday, fellas. Jeff Schwartz, Anthony Gargano, and if you can notice the joy that will be, it's in my voice and soon to be in Jeff's, it's because August is here. In August, we welcome back football. Camps are active, alive, and soon there'll be preseason games. We have a game Thursday night. There's going to be preseason games, and then all of a sudden, there's week zero will be upon us, and we'll be mercifully back playing the sport that we love. Good morning, Jeffrey. Happy August.
9: Happy August. It's a great time if you are a fan who's waiting for football. I just spent 3 days it was at Big Ten Media Days. 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
2: Well, I thought they were trying to start their own league.
1: Could be too, yeah. 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You can't.
2: Right, correct.
1: I just sense there's more to it there. 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
4: There's a good basketball player in Spencer Jones who you're going to pay $6 million a year, who is a real gosh darn NBA power forward, who can knock down corner threes, who can switch defensively, who makes good plays, who's a good fit with your superstars. You don't have anybody else that does what Spencer Jones does. Like, I saw there was some lamenting of, like, oh, you could have had Tim Hardaway. Yeah, I really like Tim Hardaway. He's a good player. You will find guys to knock down threes. You don't have what Spencer Jones does, and the recent vintage of postseason basketball has shown us all, like, you gotta have guys that can do what that guy can do.
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5: The White Sox now have a 3-game lead in the AL Central after winning 6-1 at Tampa Bay, hitting 4 home runs off losing pitcher Nick Martinez. Cleveland was beaten at home 4-1 by Arizona, who scored 4 runs in the 8th. The Yankees shut out the Cubs 2-0 with 2 solo homers. Cincinnati edged Pittsburgh 8-7. Houston 11-2 over Texas, so the Astros are a half game ahead of the Rangers in the AL West. Milwaukee won again 6-2 at the Angels. Detroit 13-1 over the A's. Tigers pitcher Casey Mize scratched from his start with the trade deadline coming up on Monday. Wins for Boston and Minnesota. NFL analyst Tony Romo was placed on leave by CBS after his DUI arrest last week. In the WNBA, Indiana won 112-98 at Portland. Caitlin Clark with a triple-double. Wins for Atlanta and Washington. I'm Steve DeSager.
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6: Well, good morning. Good morning. Good morning. Good morning. Happy Fox Sports. Really, it's a Fox Football Saturday, baby. It's August 1st. That means it's all football.
8: Thursday. We have our first game Thursday.
6: I know. It's great, isn't it? Isn't it amazing?
8: I'm going to Panthers camp for NFL Radio on Monday. I'm looking forward to catching up with the Panthers as they get ready for their first game of the year Thursday.
6: Nice, dude. Nice, nice.
8: The injury bug is killing them already, man. The injury bug in the NFL. Brutal, man.
6: There's nothing worse than the first week injury of camp.
8: Oof. Dude, the Panthers had first day injury. They lost Nick Skorton, their young defensive end, first day. They lost their third round wide receiver like the next day for the season. Like, legitimately, like, really, really bad injury so far for them.
6: Yeah, I know. It's pretty
8: their right
6: wild,
8: tackle.
6: Man.
8: They lost to blood clots before this, like 2 days before training camp. He might be back, obviously, but like that, you lose a defensive end, a wide receiver, and off of the tackle in your first 3 days of camp.
6: Isn't it crazy? They got all kinds of drama at NFC South. You got Baker upset about his deal.
8: All right. I was surprised that Baker Mayfield was so public with his disappointment.
6: Yeah.
8: Because I'm not going to argue that you have to be loyal to your team to where you can't voice frustration. You have to be just a company.

0: Welcome back. Fellas. Jeff Schwartz, Anthony Gargano. You know, I was chuckling because, you know, as I go through all of my notes and we get all the football stuff that we just were talking about, the NFL and at college, looking at all the news stories, the most bizarre is how this Infantino, Gianni Infantino, tried to hijack the World Cup by using private equity. It's unbelievable, man. Like, I never saw anything like it. It was like they, you know, he tried to just own the World Cup.
1: Are you surprised that FIFA might not be in the up and up?
0: No, it's like a crime family. There's anything like it. I mean, it's outrageous. But the fact that, I mean, that's wild. It's completely wild. Yeah, well, we're going to buy the voting rights, and we're going to turn it over to private equity. And, yeah, I'm going to be the king of FIFA forever. It's crazy. Like, that sport, like, you wonder why that sport, it suffers or languishes at a time here. Because it's so corrupt. It's unbelievable. Like, could you have a sport like where you go, we're just going to, the biggest tournament in the world, we're just going to, like, co-op it. Like, what?
2: Well, it went well. It went well in America. We were good hosts.
0: Yeah. It's bizarre, though. I mean, that thing is...
1: You made this point, and it's so true. Like, America is uniquely qualified to be a host of these events. Because we do sports very well, and we have all the resources already in place.
0: Right. We have the stadium structure. You don't have to build anything.
1: Everything's already ready.
0: Yeah, it's nuts. It's crazy. That, did you see they're going to expand the field to 64 teams?
1: Yeah, ridiculous.
0: Dude, that tournament will go on for all summer.
1: What are we going to watch next summer? Was it Women's World Cup, I think? Like, because we just spent all summer watching this World Cup. It got us through the summer months. Because we're not going to have baseball next year, so we need to make sure.
0: Oh, dude, you want to see me out of my mind? You take away baseball from me next year.
1: Buddy, there ain't no chance the season starts on time next season.
0: Well, it's not going to start on time, but as long as it starts by June. Like, as long as the NBA, I can deal with, like, as soon as the middle of June, when the NBA is starting to wind down with the finals, I got baseball.
1: After the Sixers win the championship?
0: Yeah.
1: There's just going to be, especially the Dodgers end up with Tarek Skubal, there's just going to be such a backlash to the whole system. The owners are going to want a full, hard salary cap. The players are not going to agree to that. And all the momentum that baseball has built up over the last couple of years with, I was at the Yankees-White Sox game on Wednesday. In Chicago, we went to Comiskey or Wright Field.
0: Did you? Nice.
1: Yeah, it was like 15 minutes away. It was perfect. It was
0: so great. More commie.
1: Yeah, more commie. I actually left before then, but yes, he did hit a game time. I actually had him to hit a home run. It was awesome, but I left. That's not the point of the story. The point is that...
0: Wait, you left the ball game?
1: Yeah, because I was tired and didn't want to wait in an hour Uber line after the game was over.
0: That's a bit of a violation, my brother.
1: Buddy, I don't care about the White Sox or the Yankees. This is like not my...
0: You go to a game, you finish the game.
1: No chance. There's no. I have no obligation to do that.
0: Yes, you do. As a sportsman.
1: Buddy, as a sportsman, I spent 7 hours on the radio and I was doing 7 hours the next day. I was not staying 12 innings to watch a game I don't care about. That's out of control. I'm not waiting an hour Uber line to watch
0: I think it's a violation of my boy.
1: Yankees White Sox play. The Giants, okay, I'd stay for watching my crummy team play baseball. But right, the point
0: speaking
1: is that,
0: of sellers, man, you guys. Oh, wait, we're up against it. So hold the thought. We'll talk about a little MLB and the brain is back next hour. Yeah, fellas. We are
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13: There's a good basketball player in Spencer Jones who you're going to pay $6 million a year, who is a real gosh darn NBA power forward, who can knock down corner threes, who can switch defensively, who makes good plays, who's a good fit with your superstars. 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Like, I saw there was some lamenting of, like, oh, you could have had Tim Hardaway. Yeah, I really like Tim Hardaway. He's a good player. You will find guys to knock down threes. You don't have what Spencer Jones does, and the recent vintage of postseason basketball has shown us all, like, you got to have guys that can do what that guy can do.
12: Kreckman and Lindahl, weekday.

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5: The Houston Astros moved a half game ahead of Texas in the AL West standings. Houston ripped the Rangers 11-2. Milwaukee won again 6-2 at the Angels. Boston over the Dodgers 9-4 in LA with 5 runs in the 7th. San Diego shut out the Giants 7-0. Minnesota came back to win at Seattle 5-3. The Twins got pitcher Dean Kramer from Baltimore. By the way, Tigers pitcher Casey Mize was scratched from his start Friday night with the trade deadline coming Monday. Tigers led 2-1 at the A's going to the 8th, 13-1 Detroit the final. White Sox won, Cleveland lost, Yankees shut out the Cubs 2-0. Ex-wide receiver DeAndre Hopkins was hired as an assistant at Georgia Tech. NFL analyst Tony Romo was placed on leave by CBS after his DUI arrest last week. WNBA Indiana won at Portland, Caitlin Clark a triple-double. I'm Steve DeSager.
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0: Perez from the Fox Sports Radio Studios with our man, the Brain. Our good buddy is back, the Brain. All right. Before we get real quick, who do you like today in baseball? Who's on your card?
1: You know, Anthony, not a card I really like today at all. I did only two things. Look, it's interesting. Phillies, as you know, Anthony, it's a big Philly guy. This is, I dare I say, a pretty big regular season game for them. They've just been absolutely in the tank. So I thought it was a bad number. I thought the number would come in around 140. I lead, I think, $1.30. So it wasn't like crazy edge, but I did take Sanchez today over Baz. I think Baz is okay, and I think this is a game where the Phillies ace will carry them. I think they really need this game. I thought $1.30 was reasonable. I took the Phillies. And I bullpen game for the White Sox are starting Jordan Hicks. Rays hurt my feelings yesterday and lost. I think they get it back today. I laid a half run. He's basically a five-inning pitcher. Rasmussen laying a half run, even money. Rays have a really good offense. Rasmussen's really good. Doesn't pitch many innings. Those are the two things I did. That was it. Small part.
0: All right. Like it. All right. Back to our college football win totals 2026, because college football is close. We are here, baby. Let's go and let's talk about Cignetti, the Fighting Cignettis in Indiana. The total, 10.5, boys, plus 105. That's your number, Brain.
1: Yeah, I lean under here. Now, I mean, here's the thing. I mean, they're going to be favored in basically every game except the Ohio State game, where that's probably going to be theoretically close to around a pick. But I have them closer to 10 wins. Again, Cignetti to me is the best coach, but they just lose a lot. Lean under, didn't bet it.
2: So here's my thing about Indiana this season. Is what made them special last year was many factors, but one of them was that everything just went their way every single time they needed to go their way. Now, that's also them making the plays, of course, right? I don't think everything will go their way this season. I would lean under more than I would lean over, but that's not like a great football take. It's more just like, I don't think things are going to go, you know, every time they need to play, Penn State, Iowa, Oregon, like they just got it. They just got it. Every time they asked for a play to be made by someone, they got it done. I just don't expect it to happen every game this season. Although their schedule does support potentially 11 wins, I would stay away or take the under.
0: All right. 10.5 is the number as well for the Oregon Ducks, the Fighting Jeff Schwartzes. Brain, what do you have to say about the Jeff Oregon Ducks?
1: The Fighting Jeff Schwartzes. Look, I mean, I was shocked that Moore decided to come back. Good for him. Very good defensive line. When I look at the schedule, I say, okay, at Ohio State's obviously going to be tough. And if they do lose that, which they should, that takes them to 11. And then they're going to have to sweep every other game. They'll be favored at USC, probably by about 4 or so. To me, the schedule, though, was kind of very doable in that, you know, outside of that Ohio State game and the USC game, I do think they could be favored by double digits in virtually every one of the other games. Not something I'm personally playing in. This is a hard one. I do think this is a hard one because I don't think they're going to win at Ohio State. Will they slip up in one of the other games? 50-50 to me.
2: So Oregon has lost one game they shouldn't in 4 years under Dan Lanning. That was his first year they lost to Oregon State. The last 5 losses have all been to teams that either won the championship or played the championship game. So they're not losing to anyone but Ohio State this season. That's how I look at the team. So I would bet over before I bet under. I have not made a play on this one, but that's what I would do.
0: All right. Let's go to the ACC. Miami, 10.5.
1: Over. Yeah, it's interesting. Yeah, I think Miami, I like Miami this year. I happen to like the quarterback a lot. My daughter went to Duke, so I watched him. I think he's really the real deal. I think he's going to be a great, like, coming off of back. I think Mentz is going to be really, really good. Again,
0: yeah, he's very accurate.
1: They're always, yeah, these numbers are always really tough. I mean, when I look at their schedule at Notre Dame, they're, like you said, about touchdown underdog or so. But every other game, they're going to be favored. This is very similar to the Oregon thing. But it's funny, like Jeff said, I probably trust Oregon a little bit more to win all their other games. I trust Miami. But look at the schedule. There is no other game here, honestly, at Clemson maybe, where you say this is potentially a losing game. Like, I like Miami. I do think that they're the clear favorites in the ACC. Again, I think it's the right number, but I think it's going to be hard for this team to lose two at most. But, you know, I really do like this team.
2: My largest preseason position, I think, is Miami to win the ACC. I just don't see much competition tremendous. There for them.
0: All right, we got 10 seconds. So there you go. All right. Boys, have a great weekend. Everybody, we love you. Fellas are out.
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2: I'll be honest, this is a tough day in baseball, but I'll give you Twins money line. I'll give you a plus money little underdog here. I've been watching this Mariners team lately. I was on them last night, and I thought they were going to win, and this Mariners team right now is really struggling. Twins have Connor Prelip on the mound today, youngster. I really like his stuff. Logan Gilbert's been great. Don't get me wrong. He's been great for Seattle. But it's more about the Seattle offense and the bullpen, which gave up two big home runs to the Twins last night. They were able to steal one late. And I just think Seattle is kind of like the Titanic. And they're kind of rearranging the deck chairs right now. Kyle Raleigh I don't know what happened to him. He was an MVP candidate last year. He can't hit the broadside of a barn this year. So Twins money line, a little plus money. I didn't see, there were no first inning bets, no markets yet up Yerfy Nerfy on MGM. So I had to go with a little something different. Twins money line, plus 135, first leg of the platter.
3: All right, if you're looking for a bat-to-back, so to speak, check out Matt Olson on hits, runs, RBIs. I'm going with the over on 3+. He's been one of Atlanta's most consistent run producers this season. He's carrying an OPS of 858, 66 RBIs through 109 games. He's coming off a huge night against the Nats where he homered, collected two hits, and drove in a run. He'll once again hit plenty of RBI and run scoring, or he should be in plenty of run scoring opportunities here in this matchup again. So, yeah, I like Matt Olson, the over on the her stat, hits, runs, RBIs.
0: Okay. All right, I'm going to go with baseball over here because the first quarter WNBA lines are not posted just yet, so we'll go with baseball. I'm going to go with the Cardinals and Blue Jays. Give me under 8.5 runs. A couple of reasons here. My Cardinals, they can't score. So that's a big reason to take the under. They cannot score right now.
2: It's a good reason to bet the under.
0: Right, yeah. And they've got their guy, Quinn Matthews, making his MLB debut. Highly anticipated lefty for the Cardinals here. So sometimes when you get those debuts, it goes in your favor in terms of, you know, the other team hadn't seen him at all. The Blue Jays score the least amount of runs in all of baseball. They're tied with the Cleveland Guardians. Least runs in all of baseball all season long. So we got the Blue Jays who can't score. We've got the Cardinals who can't score. We've got two pitchers that are, you know, we're making a debut. Quinn Matthews, there's, you know, it could go either way. But Kevin Gausman has been a bit rough. I still like under 8.5. Even though it's not some stellar pitching matchup, and you're like, all right, it's got 3-1 written all over it. I just think that little of the Cardinals offense and that little of the Blue Jays offense. So I'll take the under 8.5 in that one.
2: I actually like, that was on my Nerfy list today. Saturdays are weird for me with Nerfies. I'm on the yes side, but that's in the hint or there. I do like that play a lot. So Twins money line, plus money. Matt Olson, 3-her, plus money. Cardinals, Blue Jays, under 8.5, minus $1.10. This is a juicy one, guys. Plus 819.
0: Oh, wow.
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0: Sounds like a boosted parlay right there.
2: It's not. Yeah, and I don't know if I have any boosts. I haven't logged in yet. I got to check. I might have one cooking. But I hope that by the time we get to Rapid Fire, we have the first inning bets posted. Because I do like some of them today. But unfortunately, they're not up yet. And I don't want to give you numbers that are not BetMGM related. But this is a fun one.
0: All right. Hopefully it comes through. Like the payout right there. Very nice. All right, coming up next, a fiasco that didn't need to be a fiasco at all. We are Fox Sports.
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0: This is Dr. Ramos with Ramos Law, the official injury law firm partner of the Denver Broncos.
1: Hey, the fans, the bleachers were full when I walked in around 9 o'clock. I mean, fans were lined up outside. It's very similar to that time I was here with my dad at Peyton Manning's first training camp. This town, this city, the state is so excited for the Broncos this year, and for good reason. This team is really good. We had a long decade of a playoff drought, but obviously they've gone back-to-back years in the playoffs, and you can just feel the excitement and the energy. And by the way, team president Damani Leach is speaking at 10 today, and then a bunch of the Muggles are going to get a tour of the new facility. So should be really good. Muggles, yeah, that's what we call them on PhD. The media is the Muggles.
2: Are there Dementors here?
1: Well, we'll find out. I'm sure there's a few.
2: Yeah, man, I came here as a kid, and I'm a Sooners fan, and Quentin Griffin, little tiny running back, was on the Broncos, and it was, man, nothing like the good old days, right? It was intimate, you know, you could get really close. You know, the bleachers are shaded, which is really nice. You're up on the hill, there's not any shade, so that's a good addition, but they're practicing on the far side of the field. Like, they used to practice on, let's see, the south side. Is this the south side?
1: We are on the south side.
2: Yes, they used to practice right in front of us, and the media would conglomerate over here on the south side. But now they're over on the north side, near the bleachers, for the fans. So we have a more distant view of training camp. But we're going to bring you everything. We're going to tell you what we see here today. We're going to break it down live if you're not out here. We have you covered. We'll give you play-by-play, anything interesting we see. I'm walking up, Dan. I saw Troy Franklin on the jugs machine. Well, 10 yards out, nothing crazy, but Troy Franklin working the jugs machine.
1: Spring, let me ask you, speaking of Troy Franklin and the wide receivers, I asked the guys this yesterday. I'm curious your thoughts on this. So we were talking about Chris Olave, the Saints wide receiver, got an extension in New Orleans. So let's take Cortland Sutton and Jalen Waddle out of this equation. Troy Franklin, Pat Bryant, Marvin Mims. Of those three wide receivers, who do you think is the most likely of those three to get a long-term extension for the Broncos?
2: And we got Marvin Mims right in front of us. What's Mims doing here? Is he catching punts?
1: Catching punts.
2: Okay.
1: That's what he's a Pro Bowler at.
2: That's the main reason he's on the team. I'd like to see him, get involved more. When Pat Bryant, got the concussion, and was it Troy Franklin had a hamstring, I think it was. Mm-hmm. Mims was great. Mims was great down the stretch. Jalen Waddle is an upgraded version of Marvin Mims, but Mims is dynamic. He has really good hands. He tracks the ball great. I'd like to see more Marvin Mims.
1: This is a big year. This is a big year for Marvin Mims. This is a year where the Broncos need to decide, what are they going to do with Marvin Mims? Are they going to sign him to an extension? Obviously, that's not going to happen, I would assume, this offseason or during the season. So this is probably going to be a question that needs to be answered next offseason. But this is the year for Marvin Mims to show this team that he belongs to be here long term. So of those three, Franklin, Pat Bryant, and Mims, who do you think is the most likely, or who would you like to see get that long-term extension with the Broncos?
2: I think the most likely is Pat Bryant.
1: Okay.
2: There is a potential out in Cortland Sutton's contract at the end of this season. Now, I'm not saying that and that's just where the dead cap hit is lower, and if you were to cut Cortland Sutton, or you could trade. Sutton has trade value. If you wanted to save a little money on the cap hit, which would be, the cap hit would be higher than the lower dead money hit. You could save a little money by moving on from Cortland Sutton. Pat Bryant's that similar frame, right? That would fit into that outside, taller possession receiver role. It's like a younger Cortland Sutton, from a frame perspective, good hands, reliable.
1: Mm-hmm.
2: I would say he's most likely. Now, I'm not, again, they want to keep good players. They're in a win-now window. If Cortland Sutton is still producing, made the NFL top 100 for the first time in his career, I think that was well-deserved. Maybe Jalen Waddle, and we'll see what his role is. Is he more of an outside guy? Is he that slot guy?
1: Well, Raj asked Sean Payton yesterday, good question by Raj,

0: How does Jalen Waddle compare to a wide receiver Sean had in New Orleans and Brandon Cooks? Mm-hmm. And Sean, it was kind of interesting. He said, you know, they're similar in ways, but Waddle is a lot different because Waddle can go anywhere you want on the field. That's the difference between Jalen Waddle and a guy like Brandon Cooks, who was more on the outside. So, I got to tell you, I'm sure a lot of Broncos fans, most Broncos fans, the thing we're all most excited to see during training camp, during the preseason, and into the season is what sort of different wrinkles does Jalen Waddle add to the Broncos offense bring? If he's got that over-the-top breakaway speed ability that was really lacking last year. And I can't wait to see how Sean Payton and Davis Webb are going to incorporate Jalen Waddle into the offense. It's just, at least initially, Spring, it seems like a perfect fit for what they want to do. I saw this breakdown of the routes that Jalen Waddle is the best at running, just so happened to be the routes that Bo Nix is the best at throwing. So it just seems like a perfect match in heaven.
1: And I'm assuming those routes are over the middle.
0: A lot of them are the crossers.
1: Yeah.
0: No doubt.
1: Yeah.
0: But there's also some of the deep ball stuff that I think will help Bo Nix improve his accuracy downfield. What has been one of the criticisms of Bo Nix is deep ball accuracy. Well, to be fair to Bo, the Broncos haven't really had a true deep threat during his 2 years here. Well, now they do. So I would be shocked if Bo Nix's deep ball doesn't significantly improve this season with the addition of Jalen Waddle and just with the development going into year three of Bo Nix.
1: Well, if you're lining Waddle up in the slot, and like you said, I think he's kind of a joker in that way. You can put him in the slot, you can put him on the outside. If you're lining him up in the slot, well then, you know, and Cortland's remaining on the outside. And so if Waddle's in the slot and you're going three wide, Pat Bryant really profiles as that wide receiver two on the outside. You know, Bryant and Sutton wide, Waddle in the slot. If you're going Waddle wide, well, Cortland's still getting the majority of the snaps at outside receiver. Pat Bryant mixes in there. Troy Franklin mixes in there. Troy Franklin also mixes into the slot. He's a lot like Waddle, like Franklin and Mims are a lot like Waddle in terms of versatility. They're not as talented as Jalen Waddle. They don't quite have the speed that Jalen Waddle has. But you can put Franklin outside and in the slot like you can with Waddle. Mims is more of a slot guy. Yeah. At OU, he was an outside guy. But he's a little undersized.
0: Well, so is Jalen Waddle. He can play on the outside.
1: Sure, but when you have that burner speed, though, you know, you can just get over the top.
0: Yeah.
1: And you talked about Bo Nix's deep balls. Look, Troy Franklin would drop some.
0: Right.
1: Mims caught some nice over-the-top balls down the stretch last year, but, you know, these guys can go over the top.
0: Mims has been the main guy where Bo Nix has been able to connect on those deep balls. If you go back to the Cincinnati game in Cincinnati in Bo's rookie year, the deep ball that was to Marvin Mims, the deep ball against the Browns on Monday Night Football, out of the end zone for the 90-plus yard touchdown. That was Marvin Mims. So Marvin does have that ability. It will be interesting to see, Spring, if they still try to utilize Marvin Mims in the deep game in addition to Jalen Waddle. You know, or are they going to have a different role this year for Marvin Mims now that Jalen Waddle's here? Or are they going to try to just use both of them for the deep ball?
1: There are so many varieties, so many different looks they can give you. They can put Waddle, Franklin, and Mims in a package, you know, at the same time. I like to say, remember when they would line up Mims in the backfield? You know, you can do that just to give him a look. And, you know, you can start Mims in the backfield, and you can motion him out wide. You can motion him in for a reverse. I would like to see Mims used more on jet sweeps. You can use Jalen Waddle on jet sweeps. You can keep them on their toes if you have Mims and Waddle on the field at the same time. Who's going in motion? Who's a threat short? Who's a threat long? And it doesn't have to be the deep ball. It can be those little drag routes. And Waddle, I think, is going to excel at that because of his speed, where it's a little two-yard drag route over the middle of the field. But if he beats his guy and gets inside leverage and Nix leads him and they get lead blocking in front, and look, Sutton's a good blocking wide receiver. Pat Bryant's a good blocking wide receiver. They got size to him. You got good blocking tight ends. They might not catch passes that well, but they can block. Like, that's a staple of a show. Like Nate Atkins.
0: Don't say that around Cortland Sutton. Spring, do not talk trash about the Broncos tight ends around Cortland Sutton. He's very sensitive about the tight ends on this team. He believes in the tight ends on this team.
1: And you can turn a two-yard completion, or at least air yards, two-air-yard completion to Jalen Waddle into 50 yards just based on speed and blocking and timing. It doesn't have to be deep over the top, even though I think we will see a little more of that this year.
0: Agreed. But that's one of the things I really just don't like when college quarterbacks are being evaluated heading into the NFL draft, and Bo Nix especially falls into this. Well, you know, it's a lot of screen passes at Oregon. That's what we heard about Bo Nix coming out of Oregon, right? Bunch of screen passes. Well, hey, everybody, you know that screen passes, stuff like that, that can work in the NFL too, especially if you have a guy like Jalen Waddle. Who cares how they get the 50-yard chunk play? If it's a two-yard crosser over the middle, and like you said, Waddle rips it for 50 yards versus Bo throwing a dot 50 yards down to the ground, like, who cares?
1: Sure.
0: This works in the NFL, and Sean Payton is a genius, and we'll see Davis Webb, too, at drawing those plays up and making it as easy as possible for Bo Nix and the receivers to connect.
1: Here's the thing. Wide receiver screens work. Now, you don't want to overuse them, but they can work. You know, go bunch formation, three on one side. That's a good way to do it. You got two blockers right away. Get it to Waddle, who has the speed. You can Manning to Demaryius Thomas on wide receiver screens.
0: Great example.
1: I mean, how many times do we see that? And was Demaryius Thomas a burner? No. He didn't have elite speed, but
0: boy, he was pretty quick.
1: He was sneaky quick. First of all, you got to put it in the right spot. Sometimes I do feel like Bo Nix on the wide receiver screen, you know, you got to hit him right in the chest. You can't throw it low. You can't throw it behind him. You got to get it set up immediately because those blocks need to happen quick. You know, when you're putting it kind of behind the line of scrimmage out wide, you know, if that ball's not where it needs to be right away, then, yeah, you probably are going to eat a loss. But if you get it out quick in the right spot and you got two blockers there and a tight end leaking out to block, you can create 5, 10 plus yards on a wide receiver screen. I want to talk about halfback screens too. Yeah, you know, I mean there's so much variety that they can do in the passing game, but not just how the running backs are going to be involved in the passing game, but also, you know, running the football. J.K. Dobbins is back and he's healthy right now. R.J. Harvey, Jonah Coleman. We are out at Broncos training camp. I got to lean over this tent here because they're all now on the west side of the field huddling up. It seems like the calm before the storm.
0: Yeah, they're just kind of going through warm-ups right now. We're looking out on training camp, got some sprints going, stretching, and yeah, like you said, spring calm before the storm. There's R.J. Harvey, your guy. You're just talking about the running backs. He had a really good day yesterday, year two for R.J. Harvey. Excited to see what he can bring to the offense in year number two for the Broncos now that he's kind of got the Peyton offense down. And, boy, excited to see what these guys got here going today because this place is juiced up.
1: Yeah, yeah. Once practice really gets going, we're going to have a lot of fun out here. He's Dan Tanner. I'm Mark Springer. We are live out at Broncos training camp. Altitude training camp coverage is brought to you by Ramos Law. When we come back, we're going to dive into those running backs and hopefully we get some action going out here and we can react in real time to what is happening at Broncos training camp. 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

0: Broncos training camp, altitude training camp coverage is brought to you by Ramos Law. I'm Mark Springer. Dan Tanner is sitting next to me. It's spring and the tan man.
1: Yeah. Out of training camp. Just Andy, watching some 11-on-11 over here, boys.
0: Andy Lindahl has arrived. He's going to join us in a few. He's our eyes right now and our ears, I suppose, if anybody's yelling. Andy can tell us. Oh, Sean's rage, what Sean says, Sean Payton says in a rage to anybody. Andy's got ears on that. He'll because we can't. So they're working over to our left right now, but this tent is blocking our view. During the commercial break, Dan, I did see one play, Bo Nix in 11-on-11s. You had Pat Bryant and Marvin Mims lined up on one side, Bryant out wide, Mims in the slot. And on the other side, your outside receiver was Lil Jordan Humphrey, who will just always be here.
1: Sean's guy.
0: He's just
1: Sean's little buddy.
0: Gotta have Lil Jordan Humphrey. But Bo Nix, it was a nice from the slot Mims deep out post route towards the sideline. Now I will say it looked like everybody was moving at half speed, maybe three quarters speed. But Mims did get outside leverage. Bo Nix hit him in stride along the sideline. Looked like it was inbound. So good 25-yard, 30-yard, you know, deep out post route to Mims from Bo Nix. That's what we like to see right there.
1: Hey, I will just say this from just what I observed during the break watching the 11-on-11. So we've got Bo and the starters closer to us, and then on the far side is the second teamers. I can't tell who it was. I believe it's Stiddy running the second team on the other side. But from what I've seen just from video and what I saw here today, Spring, Bo Nix looks like he is full go. It will be interesting to see how Sean plays this out with Bo during training camp and preseason. Let me just ask you, do you think we're going to see Bo Nix in the preseason at all?
0: I mean, it's tough to say, right? Like, this could go either way. My guess would be yes.
1: Would you play Bo Nix in the preseason?
0: I would for a series.
1: One series? Okay, I'll give you that.
0: I'd play him for one series at home. Just to get him in some sort of rhythm. Because, look, week one, you're at the Chiefs. You know, do you want your first drive to be in Arrowhead, your first game action? Now, would he be okay in all likelihood?
1: Yeah.
0: And what are you risking if you play him even a series in the preseason? An injury. But look, if that ankle's predisposed, that ankle's predisposed.
1: Right.
0: Okay, he get hurt at any time.
1: We've got a view now.
0: To us.
1: So we've got the 11-on-11. Bo's dropping back.
0: See Troy Franklin. Yeah,
1: Troy Franklin in the end zone.
0: They're moving half speed.
1: They're moving half speed.
0: Riley Moss beat by Troy Franklin. Riley Moss, let's talk about him for a second. You're deep at corner. You're really deep at corner. You got Jaquan McMillan, who's a nickel guy, but you got Jade. They want to get Jade Barron snaps, right? Like, this guy, they passed over some skill position players to take the best player available. And that is Jade Barron. He can play outside. He won the Thorpe Award. He stole it from Travis Hunter, the best corner in college football. If Riley Moss, you know, and I think some of his pass interferences were unjustified.
1: So does Pat Surtain.
0: But nonetheless, if they keep getting called because he's got a reputation, are you giving Jade Barron more running outside corner? How about Chris Abrams Strain? Chris Abrams Strain looks like a nice little player who was in that one series down on the other side of the field where Nix hit Mims. Abrams Strain was on the field. You know, at some point, he's got to get a little more playing time. He's a good player that the Broncos are hoarding because they know he's good, but they're depth at corner, and there's no live snaps for him in the regular season.
1: Well, Sean loves him. I know that. So Chris Abrams Strain is, I think we're going to see a lot more of this season. But going back to Riley Moss, Spring, we were kind of talking about this on the Altitude Training Camp show yesterday. Riley Moss is going to get paid, whether it's by the Broncos or somebody else.
0: Yep.
1: And that number is probably going to be close to or more than $20 million per season. Mm-hmm. do you really want to pay two corners $20-plus million? I mean, look, I love Riley Moss. Yeah. I hope he's here for a long time, opposite Pat Surtain. But the problem you start getting into, once you start drafting and developing really good players, these are the issues that come about. Are you going to pay two corners $20-plus million? And to your point about Jahdae Barron, I think they are going to try to get a lot more of a look at him at the cornerback position this year to determine if we can't keep Riley Moss, can Jahdae Barron fill the gap, fill the void there? I mean, shoot, we saw Jahdae Barron yesterday, a couple reports from the guys out here saying he was lining up at safety a couple times. So they're trying to get looks at him all over the field.
0: I was just going to bring that up because, you know, with P.J. Locke now being a Dallas Cowboy, and by the way, P.J. Locke, I saw, sustained some sort of, I'll call it a lower body injury because I can't remember what it was. Like, maybe it was a hyperextended knee. I'll whip out the hockey term, lower body injury. Seems like he'll be okay out at Cowboys training camp. But, you know, he was very reliable backup safety. Now you're living that J.L. Skinner life, who's a good special teams player. You're living that Devon Key life, who's a good special teams player. And both those guys, you know, have potential at safety. But, you know, Brandon Jones missed the last, you know, stretch. He was out the back half of the season with injury.
1: Yeah.
0: You don't have P.J. Locke anymore. Jahdae Barron could end up being your backup safety if the other corners stay healthy.
1: Look, if Jahdae Barron turns into a starting safety on the Denver Broncos and a good starting safety, I mean, to me, yes, outside cornerback is more important.
0: Of course it is.
1: Of course it is. But
0: especially in today's NFL, safety's not what it used to be.
1: I agree, but it's still important.
0: It is. Well, I mean, the days of Atwater, Steve Atwater, destroying dudes out over the middle are over because that's a personal foul 15 yards now. Yeah.
1: Yeah, but teams are also trying to drive the ball down the field more than ever. So I would argue that safety is just as important, as important now as it was in those days.
0: Having a good cover safety. You know, Justin Simmons,
1: which is Brandon Jones.
0: Yeah, a guy who can, you know, be that over-the-top protection and get you a pick, you know, on a deep ball. Like, Gaquan McMillan did a great job of that on Brandon Cook's deep ball.
1: As a slot corner,
0: right? so in the new and the modern NFL, where it's not so much about blowing dudes up in safety, you know, Jahdae Barron could profile as that good safety blanket. You know, if Riley Moss gets beat, you know, Barron slides over. But you want these guys at outside corner, though, if you can.
1: If you're going to draft him in the first round like that as a cornerback, I get it.
0: Yeah, hounding the one or two receiver, giving that receiver zero space is more important than being the help guy. Even though, look, you want a good help guy, don't get me wrong. But that's where, you know, Barron should play if he is that guy. So, look, I expect him to get mixed in. I think I'm going to say that Riley Moss, look, he's going to get a lot of snaps, but I think the leash is going to be a little shorter. You know, I think he gets rotated in and out just a little bit more this season because, like you said, you want to see what you have in Jahdae Barron before you decide what you're doing with Riley Moss, who's a free agent in the offseason. And they didn't trade Riley Moss because they're all in. They're win now. Mm-hmm. So the more depth they have, you know, an injury or two could accumulate, the more depth you have, the better.
1: Yeah, and you, like you said, you need this team needs to figure out, okay, do we need to pay Riley Moss, or do we have the luxury of not needing to pay him with the emergence of a guy like Jahdae Barron? Or shoot, I mean, Chris Abrams-Drane, you brought him up, Spring.
0: Yeah.
1: You know?
0: Yeah.
1: Is he going to get more of a look at outside cornerback this year to try to make that determination? Because, again, like, you know, I know how Sean Payton and the great head coaches in the NFL like to build football teams. It starts in the trenches. I knew Sean Payton really knew what he was doing when he got to Denver. Obviously, he knew what he was doing in New Orleans. He won a Super Bowl, had a great run there. But I knew that Sean Payton was the right guy for this team at that moment he was hired, because the first thing he did, Spring, was rebuild the offensive line and rebuild the defensive line. He rebuilt the trenches. That's what the great coaches do. It starts in the trenches, And then you start to work on the outside. Obviously, the quarterback is kind of its own separate thing. We understand that. That is the most important position in this sport. But after the trenches, they really went after the outside cover guys. George Payton talked about it. You can never have enough defensive backs. So they've got to make a determination this year. They don't have to do it right now, but at some point down the road, they're going to have to decide, do we have to pay Riley Moss, or does this team have the luxury of being able to let him go, save against the cap, and have a guy like Chris Abrams drain or Jahdae Barron step in and be a productive player for this team? That's what I'm excited to see play out this season.
0: You're more likely to get injured playing safety than you are cornerback because you're protecting the middle of the field more. You know, Talanoa Hufanga has had injuries in his career. Brandon Jones sustained one last year. You know, you'd want to protect Jahdae Barron by not, you know, having him. Hey, if that's the fit, if that's, you know, where you need him to be, then he'll play safety. But, you know, if he proves to be a high-end corner, you know, he's on the field more. He's more likely to stay on the field and be healthy and be available for you if he's at corner. Your injury risk goes up when he plays safety. And Chris Abrams, man, he had an interception against, I think it was the Chargers. Was it last year, maybe 2 years ago, where he tracked the receiver. It was a deep post over the middle, and the receiver had a step on him, but he did not give up. He got in front of him, all hands interception. There's a possibility that Chris Abrams' drain, I'm not going to say is a sleeping giant, but is sleeping underrated, and that just hasn't gotten the looks on the field. And if you put him out there, it's possible that Chris Abrams' drain has actually been developed into a better prospect than Jahdae Barron.
1: Wow.
0: That's possible.
1: Of course it's possible, yeah.
0: The glimpses we've seen, he seems to be developing very well. But hey, you got depth, it's a good thing to have.
1: Absolutely. And look, we might see a world, like we talked about, where Jahdae Barron ends up becoming a safety on the Denver Broncos, and they either keep Riley Moss or insert Chris Abrams' drain if Riley Moss gets let go. But look, this is a good problem that the Broncos have. Spring, you started the segment by saying the Broncos have a ton of depth at the cornerback. It's just defensive back position overall. Shoot, they have
0: safety
1: pretty
0: good. Safety's the one. But, hey, maybe Barron's that depth guy.
1: Well, that's where your
0: overall depth turns into Jahdae Barron's your depth safety.
1: That's right. Yeah. And Sean drafted Malik Hooker with the Saints.
0: Uh-huh.
1: And that was a guy that was kind of like Jahdae Barron in the sense of, is he a corner? Is he a safety? And Sean was able to utilize him and maximize his abilities, and we'll see if he can do that with Jahdae Barron.
0: Yeah, and all this started because we got one rep on our side of the end zone that we could see, and Riley Moss, running at half speed, mind you, got beat by, who even beat him? I can't even remember now.
1: it was Troy Franklin.
0: Troy Franklin?
1: Yeah.
0: Yeah, Troy Franklin beat him. And so we decided to... And it wasn't that Riley Moss got beat at half speed. And honestly, Riley Moss probably gave Troy Franklin that. He really did. You can tell Riley Moss didn't give a damn on that rep. So that's not why I'm saying, Riley Moss is going to get fewer snaps in the regular season. It's because they need to see what they have with some of this young, good talent. At corner, and Riley Moss being a UFA at the end of the season, and a propensity for Riley Moss to pick up a pass interference in game action, albeit, like I said, you know, I thought that he just developed a reputation where some of them, I mean, you see hand fighting that Riley Moss would do time after time from other corners in the NFL who get away with it, and they just did not let Riley Moss get away with it at all.
1: Well, that's going to be something that I'm interested to see if he changes his approach, something in his technique. It was a lot, almost all of them, Spring, were on those deep balls way down the field is where he was called for those pass interferences. And look, he talked about it during the season. I mean, I remember him saying, like, yeah, were some of them a little suspect? Sure. again, Pastor Tan came to his defense. He thought so too. But Riley also did say, like, look, I've got to be better. Like, some of those are legitimate pass interference calls, and he's got to be better.
0: There were a few of them that were, but there were a few of them that were also reputation calls. So we'll see that maybe Riley Moss is, you know, maybe that's a something that Sean can Sean talk to the officials and say, hey, you know, kind of like you know, in basketball, you talk to the media and you gripe about the fouls, and then the next game it evens out a little bit. You know, at a certain point, the officials have to realize that they are picking on Riley Moss. At a certain point. But hey, let's talk about the running backs real quick before we hit a break, because I teased that before we hit this segment in the past segment. I'm interested to see Jonah Coleman out here. You know, for me, it's all about the young guys. It's about the rookies, second-year players, the guys who haven't quite fit into the rotation, new guys like Jalen Waddle, even though he's a vet. It's stuff that there's question marks about, guys that, you know, you haven't seen in the roles you'd like them to see him, or just, you know, outside the team in general, like Jalen Waddle. And Jonah Coleman, to me, I'm curious to see if he gives R.J. Harvey competition for being the guy behind J.K. Dobbins. Did you see enough from R.J. Harvey last year that makes you think it's a shoe-in that R.J. Harvey's that number two guy?
1: Well, what I saw enough from R.J. Harvey last year, spring, was his ability to catch the ball out of the backfield. I mean, that, in my opinion, that was by far the best thing that R.J. Harvey brought to the table last year for the Broncos, was his pass-catching ability out of the backfield. So, Jonah Coleman, in order to beat out R.J. Harvey on the depth chart, in my opinion, is going to have to show the ability to be a pass-catching threat out of the backfield. That's what it's going to take in order for him to sort of ascend up to the number two spot. By the way, are we positive that J.K. Dobbins is going to be the starter? I mean, I know that it's a likely scenario, but are we positive that J.K. Dobbins is going to be the starting running back for the Broncos this season? Because here's why I say this. Is he the most talented running back on this roster? Yes. But the health concerns are there for J.K. Dobbins, and I will be interested to see how Davis Webb and the Broncos coaching staff utilize J.K. Dobbins this year, try to protect him as much as they can. Like, is that going to be something we see at least early on in the season, where they're sort of trying to protect J.K. Dobbins to have him available in the final 14 games of the year, not the first 14 games of the year?
0: J.K. Dobbins is going to get the first snap at running back for the Broncos against Kansas City Chiefs. He's going to get the first handful. I mean, you know, unless, you know, third down scenario, you make someone else in, but he's going to get the bulk of the snaps in that opening game. Moj, we'll get you on after the break, next segment. Mark Mosier is in the building. We're going to get Andy Lindahl on still as well. The question to me with J.K. Dobbins, and look, this is just the skeptic in me, the pessimist in me, the worst case scenario guy in me, is coming off of a foot injury, and he's had an ACL in his career. There's no guarantee that he's the same running back he was last year. These running backs can age quickly. You never know which season it will be, even at 27 years old.
1: Well,
0: when there is a drop-off.
1: Spring, I get it. Did you hear J.K. Dobbins' press conference yesterday?
0: I did. He was very confident.
1: He's extraordinarily confident. He said he's going to play in every single... He pinky promised he was going to play in every game the upcoming season. Very confident. I mean, it was his press conference yesterday, everyone. If you haven't heard it, go back and listen to J.K. Dobbins' presser. It was fantastic. Really good dude. But he basically guaranteed that he will be available for all 17 games. Doing that as an NFL running back, whew, that takes some cojones to do. But he said basically he's at the height of his powers, is essentially what he was saying. He is extraordinarily confident that he can be one of the top running backs in the NFL this season?
0: I would say, look, the likelihood is he's, you know, coming back from the foot injury. Is he's the same back that was, I think, he was third, maybe even second in the NFL in rushing.
2: Yeah.
0: Behind Jonathan Taylor.
2: Before he went down.
0: Who was leading the NFL in rushing before he went hurt, which was kind of surprising because, look, he was running well. But we were, you know, harping, run the ball more, and yet J.K. Dobbins was top three in the NFL in rushing.
2: Right.
0: But so he's a good running back, and I expect him to return to that form. Just, look, we haven't seen the season start yet. We don't know for sure what it's going to look like.
1: And spring, another factor into the running back room, Sean Payton and Davis Webb, especially, I would imagine, early on in the season, the first four or the first 6 weeks of the season, which is the toughest part of the Broncos' schedule, they're not going to want to have Bo Nix have to do everything, especially early in the season while he's coming back from a broken ankle. I know he's full goal here at training camp. He looks great. I don't think it's going to be an issue, but you would have to imagine, and Sean's talked about this. He talked about this the other day. He said, we need to get better in the running game to help out our quarterback. So I do think they're going to... I think they're going to utilize all three of these guys as much as they can, especially early on in the season.
0: And before we hit a break, you mentioned the passing game. And, look, R.J. Harvey, I want to see it even more in the passing game. Like, that's where he can be most effective, I think, is in the screen game. Whether it's, you know, leaking out in the flat and, you know, the offensive line kind of leaks out with him to create lead blocking or little hook routes over the middle. Just dump it off 3 yards. He goes over the middle. Dump it off Texas route out and in over the middle.
1: The wheel routes. I mean, we saw him score a touchdown on a wheel route against the Texans last year in Houston.
0: Sure.
1: Sean loves the wheel routes with the running backs. That's what we saw with Darren Sproles and Kamara in New Orleans.
0: Yeah.
1: That's where, those screen plays spring and the wheel routes. Yeah. I want to see more of that this year from RJ. I agree with you.
0: All right. He's Dan Tanner. I'm Mark Springer. We are out live at Broncos training camp. Altitude training camp coverage is brought to you by Ramos Law. When we come back, Mark Mosier is here. He is going to join us. Andy Lindahl is here somewhere. We'll see if we can get him on as well. If he's not on next segment with Moj, Andy will be on with us at the top of the hour at 11 o'clock. We are live at training camp. We're giving you play-by-play coverage as things are starting to heat up. Bo Nix right in front of us. Let's see how that ankle looks on that throw over the middle.
1: Ooh, that was a dot to Jalen Waddle.
0: There we go.
1: That was a dot to Jalen Waddle.
0: That's what we like to see. We're back here in a few minutes. Altitude Sports Radio.
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0: 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And we are now joined by Mark Mosier. The Moj is our eyes. He's got the angle on practice right now.
1: I do.
0: What do you see?
2: No Caleb Lohner. That's what you're asking. I was watching the tight end groups over there and watching Lucas Kroll, and I'm watching Nate Adkins and guys go through their thing, but I don't see the big fella out there right now, and I'm not sure why. If I do, I will certainly tell you, but I'm looking over here. I still don't see him in the group over here. Of course, I don't see Evan Ingram either, so that's really not saying much.
3: I saw Evan Ingram earlier.
2: You
3: I
2: did?
3: Saw him. Okay. Yeah, he's out here. You know, the reason I'm interested about Caleb Lohner, who has not been in camp so far, and I'm sure Leggy's told you guys this, Moj, on your guys' show. Leggy loves Caleb Lohner, and he loves him specifically for the red zone packages.
2: Absolutely.
3: He said he can be a monster in the red zone for the Broncos offense, which they kind of struggled with last year. So that's why I'm interested to see if Caleb Lohner can get healthy and get his butt out here and try to help this team in the red zone, because that's what the Broncos need in the red zone is those big athletic tight ends.
2: You're right about that. And again, he's a guy with a 39-inch vert at 6'7", plus 39-inch vert. I mean, throw it up to the throw it to the crossbar and just let him pull it down. I don't think anybody can leap and go with him in that regard. But Jeff also says, and by the way, one of the reasons I think Jeff likes him because he likes him, but Jeff has also talked to teammates of his who say, golly, this guy is athletic. He's good. You know, they think that this guy has a real future. His teammates say, we need to utilize this guy. They want him to be able to play. The problem is, another Jeff Legwaldism, you can't make the club in the tub. Okay? So you can't, if you're not on the field getting reps, then how can you play football? And so that's an issue, man. And hopefully everything's going to be okay. Hopefully it won't be too long. I mean, I'm hoping, but nonetheless, that tight end room is absolutely stacked. So if you've got seven tight ends and a fullback goofing around every day with each other, you know, and you're not out there, you're going to get behind. I don't care how big and athletic you are.
0: Caleb Lohner, in his senior season at Utah, averaged 2.8 points per game, 2 rebounds, 0.7 assists, 0.2 blocks, 0.2 steals. Julius Thomas, 2.0, you know, the basketball to tight end thing. If he doesn't work out with the Broncos, you know, the Nuggets are right up against the, you know, they're over the second apron. Maybe they can get Caleb Lohner.
3: On the league minimum?
0: to play on a rookie minimum.
2: Come in and have a couple of layups with 2 minutes to go, that kind of thing.
0: But he's the one tight end we're excited about, even though he's a seventh-round pick, you know, basketball, football guy at Utah. He's just a raw athlete, but we're excited about him because he's a raw athlete, and they don't have any prospects at tight end that fit that profile.
2: Well, don't you think, though, that one of these guys, I mean, I'm talking about Justin Jolie and the other kid, don't they have to, somebody's got to pan out sometime.
0: Law of averages would suggest.
2: The law of averages would say that one of these guys has to pan out at some point.
3: Well, yeah, and going back to the Jake Butts of the world, the Jeff Heiermans of the world, the Noah Fants of the world. I mean, the Broncos have been trying to find the guy at tight end since Julius Thomas, really. I mean, you could probably throw in an Owen Daniels in there. He had a good run with Peyton Manning. But let's be honest, guys. This team has struggled to find the guy at the tight end position since Julius Thomas was here.
2: Well, Evan Ingram,
3: with Peyton,
2: he's supposed to be that next guy, right? And that's why you're paying him. What's he making right now? It's got to be somewhere along the lines
3: much.
2: Of 11, 12 per. What is he making, Spring? Do you know off the top of your head?
3: I'm going to look it up here for you. I'll tell you here in a second.
0: Thank you, Dan.
3: Two-year, $23 million contract.
2: Okay, so there you go. It's 11, we'll call it 11.5.
3: 11.5 annually.
2: Okay, so, oh, that's a nice catch. So I guess the idea would be is that, you know, he's still going to be utilized the most. He has to be utilized the most. He's making the most bread. So, and he can do things the other guys can't do. Now he has his limitations, of course, and, you know, blocking isn't necessarily one of them. What I don't want them to do, though, is get any kind of predictability going with, you know, who's in the game, and so, you know, that's what you're going to run. So we'll see, man. We'll see. But you got a boatload of tight ends. One of the kids has got to at least get a look on a practice squad. They're both not going to make anything, but, you know, let's get this offense going. I mean, Bo Nix now has the tools, in my opinion. to be able to utilize his weapons and make something happen offensively more consistently.
0: So the receiver who just made that nice catch in the back of the end zone, now nobody was on him. I don't know who the hell just threw him that ball. I don't know if that was them just messing around, but that was
2: it was
0: Hakeem Butler.
2: Yeah, it was Ellinger. It was Sam Ellinger.
0: Ellinger, okay.
2: Ellinger, I mean. Look,
0: I think it's Ellinger. I think we're hard G on that.
2: I'm going hard G. I went down to.
0: I was previously soft G, but I remember learning that it was actually hard G. But I could be totally wrong.
2: I'm going hard G with you. Yeah. The first time I ever saw him in person was at the Alamo Bowl in San Antonio, Texas, when he beat the living snot out of the Buffaloes, the CU Buffaloes, and they sat him late in the game and put a kid in because Texas was crushing the Buffs. But that was a fun time, man. That was COVID time. That's where you had to sit. Oh, my God.
0: Yeah.
2: I mean, just think about it, though. Dude, you had to sit like where these little X's are, and then you had to be 10 feet away from the next two fans. What were we doing?
0: Hey, okay, so Hakeem Butler just had another nice hands catch. Nobody on him. It was just a nothing practice rep on the other side of the end zone. And then he's walking back next to Pat Bryant. And Pat Bryant's a big dude. Hakeem Butler is like four inches taller.
2: He's a big guy.
0: Than Pat Bryant. He was the UFL Player of the Year. Now, what does that mean? Could mean absolutely nothing, okay? We saw Lil Jordan Humphrey. You know, take a snap with Mims and Brian out there. You know, you got to have Lil Jordan Humphrey out there.
2: It's just weird, though, seeing a guy wearing Terrell Davis's number catching passes like that.
0: Yeah, he's wearing Hakeem Butler wears number 30.
2: Yeah.
0: And that's very odd for a wide receiver. But
3: there he is right here. Just caught a pass right in front of us.
2: There he is.
0: Oh, my goodness.
3: He is
0: specimen.
3: Massive.
2: Yeah, he's huge dude.
0: Is there a world where he could make the team over Sean's prized possession, Lil Jordan Humphrey?
2: I don't know about that, but they liked him enough to bring him in. So here are his stats. You ready? His numbers.
0: Yeah.
2: First of all, he's 30 years old. Okay, so he's been
0: around.
2: Is
0: that why he wears number 30?
2: Maybe.
0: In honor of his age?
2: But he is 6'5 and 227 as a wideout. That's a big old dude.
0: He looks like a big dude.
2: Yeah, he's a big old dude.
0: I don't know, man. At some point, how old is Lil Jordan Humphrey? Because there's Jalen Waddle running with speed in front of us.
3: Was that Ellinger again, Moj? Just threw that? Is he out there still?
2: Yeah, that was Sam Ellinger.
3: Okay, Andy's giving me the thumbs up.
2: Lil Jordan
3: is
2: 28. So Lil Jordan's...
0: Okay, man, he's...
2: He's 6'4", 2 1/4.
0: What does it feel like? Lil Jordan feels like he should be 35. He's been around forever.
2: You know what?
0: Guy just won't go away.
2: I've got so much respect for that guy because he's doing? He keeps carving out a spot in the NFL. They're trying to kill him. They're trying to practice squad him. They're trying to, you know, whatever they're trying to do to him. And this guy, just like a bad penny, he keeps turning up and making plays. So I'll always be a fan of Lil Jordan Humphrey.
3: He got a touchdown in the divisional round against Josh Allen and the Bills.
2: Absolutely.
3: I mean, he's been productive for this team. So it's like...
0: Well, you know Sean Payton's offense, going back to the Saints days. He's a guy that Sean Payton trusts, but... Man, I don't know. I'm curious to see Hakeem Butler. That's going to be a preseason fantasy draft pick of mine when Nate, Andy, and myself do that.
2: Okay.
0: Yeah.
2: Now let's not get. You're gonna waste
0: preseason
2: a third round pick on a UFL guy coming in here with no job. All right.
3: Moj doesn't believe Spring. He doesn't believe in your. Is this your? Is he your guy now?
0: Is this
3: your preseason darling?
0: This is the guy who's first catching my eye. We got to have something, right? We got to have something to get behind because this team, it seems pretty straightforward. Everything seems settled, very few position battles. I got to create something in my own mind to juice me up.
2: Well, he just made another sideline catch here and tiptoed right on the right on the line. It was great. So, you know what? Now he's talking to the receivers coach. So,
0: hey, that's...
2: There's a high five there. Okay, Spring, you're on him. I'll say Spring was on him first.
0: St. Louis, when they signed him, it caught my eye. St. Louis Battlehawks legend, Hakeem Butler. All right, we're going to take a break. Moj...
2: Andy, I'm gonna bail out. Andy wants to Andy wants to shoot the breeze.
0: Because we got to get Andy Lindahl next.
2: Look at these sunglasses he's wearing. It's like Terminator-like. It's, you know, what do you call that, man? You look good. I mean, they look good on you, though. Hey, you know what I'm saying?
1: Give him a try.
2: All right, let me give it a try.
3: They're the snowboard shades.
1: Is that what they are?
3: Those are popular in the ski towns.
0: Well, Andy's a big Rad fan.
3: Oh, Moj.
2: These are cool.
3: Yeah.
2: They look. Well, those are prescription. They're gonna blind you.
1: Can you see yourself in a mirror?
2: Oh, I look great.
0: All right, Andy and his big, sexy shades are joining us next. Altitude Training Camp coverage is brought to you by Ramos Law. I'm Mark Springer alongside Dan Tanner. Thanks to Mark Mosier for stopping by. Andy Lindahl joins us next.
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9: Coverage is brought to you by Ramos Law. We are out here at Broncos training camp on a Saturday morning. I'm Mark Springer alongside Dan Tanner. And joining us right now is my man, Andy Lindahl of Kreckman and Lindahl fame. Andy, how you doing?
10: We're okay. Fair to Midland, as the Midwesterners like to tell you. Fair to Midland.
9: You're doing excellent, I can tell.
10: Yeah.
9: What you said during the commercial break.
10: Yeah, people keeping me up all night. Yeah. I had to be up at 5 a.m. for something, and now I've lost my truck keys. So Saturday's been fantastic so far. Can only get better.
9: Well, did it brighten your mood, your spirits, here at Common Spirit Park, that we got some crowd pops during the commercial break? Couple of offensive plays and 11-on-11, some completions that made the crowds under the new fancy bleachers that are covered by shade. They cheered like crazy, Andy. Did that make you happy?
10: No. Good for them. They're happy for every offensive play that happens, and I get it. We talked about it yesterday. This town wants to see some offense. You know, they've been pretty much a decade, if not more, of defense. So they're ready for some offense for sure. So I get it, and they're always going to love the offense, right? So good for them. But yeah, nothing that we've seen a lot of walkthrough speed stuff. Even when you guys were talking earlier, that was kind of the pre warm up thing where I think they were going over some of the game script for today. So look, this is going to be, from a media talking point standpoint, the most boring camp we've had in a decade, easily, because there are no jobs up for grab.
9: Backup quarterback.
10: Well, yeah, I like it, but I don't think that's real. I'd like it to be real, but I don't know that that's real. I don't think they're worried about
11: it. You'd like it to be real in the sense of you want to see if Sam Ehlinger can beat out Jarrett Stidham?
10: I just don't know. Look, man, I've said it, you know, and I've heard 1,000 times how great a guy Jarrett Stidham is, so that's good. So I feel bad, I guess, picking on him in some ways, but I don't feel bad. Look, man, you can't. You need a better backup quarterback. I don't know how. Yeah. And again, this isn't. People have said, well, it was the AFC Championship, and it's a tough deal. Yeah, I get that. The play that cost you the game was a spastic high school brain fart that, you know what I mean? That I don't know how you unsee that if he has to actually go lead the team again. That's my thing. And the hell with what I think. How do his teammates not remember that? So that's the only reason why I think I would be pushing for someone different to be the backup.
11: Do you think there's a good enough backup on the roster right now?
10: I don't know. Well, I don't know much about Ehlinger because, again, he has some nice moments out here. But guess what? So did Jarrett Stidham. See, that's the thing. We heard yesterday, Jarrett Stidham, you were out. You heard the boys. You were running the show. Yeah. You're always just throwing peas, and he looked great in the preseason. Yeah, all that's fantastic. When it was time to do something, it wasn't the same. It's the same thing with the Evan Engram conversation. I'm really happy that he's popping again, but you fooled me last year. You were popping last year.
11: Let me ask you guys this, because after Bo Nix got hurt in the divisional round, spring, Andy, Sean Payton, he was really confident in Jarrett Stidham going into that AFC Championship game. Do you guys remember what he said?
10: Oh, yeah.
11: He's like, just watch. Just watch. Just wait.
9: Well, and he called Bill Parcells,
10: yep.
9: And Parcells told him, and we learned this from the Seth Wickersham piece, that, you know, Parcells' play was to tell

0: the Giants. I'm not worried about Jeff Hostetler. I'm worried about everybody else. And Sean Payton copied that verbatim to the team, as we learned in the piece, and also to the media. I remember him saying that in a press conference. You know, I'm not worried about Stidham. I'm worried about everybody else. And I do think that Sean Payton, look, I think that Jared Stidham, look, he was the preseason MVP, not just for the Broncos, but in the entire NFL. In my books, if I was thinking about the preseason MVP award last year, he was excellent. He had that game against the 49ers when he was a Las Vegas Raider, where he threw for over 300 yards, handful of tutties. You know, he's had some moments. He was a pretty good college quarterback. But my goodness, the backwards chest pass and some of his play overall in that AFC Championship game before it started snowing, that ain't the preseason. That ain't a late season nothing start for the Raiders. That was when you needed competent, don't make mistake backup quarterback football, and it was a D minus.
1: It was, and we'll look at the problem is nothing looked any different. I mean, when he gets in the regular season, he's always ahead of guys, or just a bit behind guys, or a little bit high on a throw. Or that's a, go back and think about the starts he had when he was trying to take the job from Russell Wilson, when he was trying to convince them they didn't need to force pick at 12 the quarterback. He had those two or three games where, again, everything was just off, and that's kind of who he's been throughout his career. Now, to your point, when I watched camp last year, because if we're being honest, frankly, well, I mean, he had a better camp than Bo, I think, 2 years in a row. Now, Bo was having to go against the starting defense a year ago. It almost wasn't fair. Jared did very few snaps, if any, against the starting defense. I mean, they really got Bo ready by making him jump in the fire with what we found out was a really good defense. And so it made life tough on him, but I think probably made him a better quarterback when he got in the regular season. But the problem is, Jared, just Stidham is who he is. And look, if it were up to me, I'd have found somebody else. I'd have talked to somebody else at some point.
0: It's possible that still happens because I don't think Sam Ellinger's that guy either.
1: Well, but the problem is you need someone that knows the system. Like, see, this is the time.
0: True.
1: When we're talking about any of this stuff, wideers, anybody offensively, you need to be here for this stuff. You need to be getting this thing down and the language, and especially if you're a quarterback, you need to be able to lead with the proper language, and you know what I mean? And know the route concepts and all that. So unless, and I don't even know how many, I mean, funny enough, a guy that has played for Sean Payton that's available is Trevor Siemian, but I don't think, you know, I'm not telling you you need to go get him back.
0: Yeah,
1: so
0: Sam Ellinger.
1: And
0: you
1: know, I love Trevor.
0: You know who Sam reminds me of? He's a little more athletic. He reminds me of Brett Rippon. You know, and it's not good enough.
1: Right.
0: It's not good enough. I got a guy. I got a name for you, Andy, and especially since you mentioned, and you too, DT, since you mentioned knowing the system and, like, wanting to, you know, you'd like to have him here right now. And this guy I'm going to mention maybe doesn't know Davis Webb's intricacies yet. Of course he doesn't. He's not here. Quarterback 3 on the Saints depth chart, Zach Wilson.
1: I'm with you.
2: Mm.
0: Bring him back.
1: I'd be more than happy with that.
2: I thought you were going to say Taysom Hill.
0: what about Taysom Hill? Yeah. Now, not as a backup, but as some sort of old joker.
1: Yeah, that's a problem. You got to get rid of the old adjective
2: That is the problem, Spring. Old.
1: They've already got an old tight end trying
2: to... Can you have an old joker?
1: There goes Pat Bryant on a back shoulder pass.
2: Wow.
1: Now, he might have pushed off a little bit, but...
0: Look at Pat jump into the end zone.
1: Do we know, is that Dobbins with the fancy neon green shoes looking like Green Goblin out there?
0: Well, they just punted that ball into the parking lot.
2: That was a really good catch there from Pat Bryant.
1: Well, but see, now does he get in trouble because that's a penalty? That's a mental mistake you can't have. That would have cost us 15 yards. And
0: Sean's going to chew him out. Sorry, Pat Bryant.
2: But, Andy, just real quick, Spring, let me ask you, going back to the Broncos' backup quarterback, do you think Sean's confidence in Jarrett Stidham is legitimate, or do you think it's just kind of him pumping up his guy because that's the guy who's here? Like, I'm just trying to figure out if what Sean is saying about Jarrett Stidham is what he actually believes. Because what we've seen on the field, to what you guys were talking about, hasn't really come to fruition from what Sean has been saying about this player. So I'm just trying to figure out, like, okay, Sean seems to really love this dude, but it hasn't really translated to when he filled in for Russell Wilson at the end of the season and when he filled in for Bo Nix in the AFC Championship game. So I don't know if it's because he's the guy who's here or if this is a guy that Sean Payton, if he had an option for a backup quarterback, he's in his top five of guys he would like to have on this roster.
1: Yeah, I mean, look, I guess we can only go off of what they're telling us with the roster. He's still here. And it's
2: and he's
1: like
2: been
1: this
2: here for a while
1: now
2: with Sean.
1: I mean, he wasn't going to cost you a lot of money. They have $37 million in cap room right now. So they could afford to go get somebody else. They could afford to add a different competition. I mean, you know, now again, I don't know. Maybe part of the problem, too, let's not forget the off season we just went through. They told us Bo Nix is fine. And had they gone and signed a different, maybe better step-up backup quarterback, what would the narrative have been?
0: The optics of that. Not just, so, hey, this is a Stiddy replacement. This is an upgrade for Stiddy.
1: We would all be jumping to conclusions. They know something more about Bo's ankle than they're telling us. So maybe just simply to avoid some of that, that's why they held fast. But look, Nick Kosmider said this to us the other day, and it just hit me kind of wrong. I don't know if he's necessarily wrong, but it didn't land with me right when he said, if they lose Bo, this is all over anyway. We can't sit here and talk about what a complete team they have and then say, because Bo, to me, is not a Mahomes, a Lamar Jackson. Look, he's a very good starting quarterback, and I think he raises some boats, but he's not the guy that I think where if you lose him with this roster, all should be lost, that you have to just chuck the season. You know what I mean? I mean, you know, look at the Niners. That's how Brock Purdy got it. You don't have some Brock Purdy-type option that can still run this thing with all the receiver talent and the O-line talent that you've got to keep this. I mean, you got a hell of a defense. So that's my problem with it. I don't believe Stidham is that guy after what we saw. And I'm not saying bring somebody in. This is Bo's team. Now, you know, as long as Bo's standing and healthy out here, we all know he's going to be the starter. You have to have a better backup option.
0: Yeah, now that Bo's out here looking good, I think that those optics could be removed. I think that Sean Payton had confidence in Jared Stidham and was certainly going to project the utmost confidence in him going to the AFC Championship game, because that's what you should do. You know, you're not going to go publicly say, I don't know about this one. But yikes. might be in a little bit of... No, you're going to go out there and say, no, we believe in Stidham.
2: Well, but that's my point, guys. Like, of course he's got to say that, but that's what I'm trying to
1: get at the time.
0: I think he actually believed it. Yes.
1: I would agree, because they were at home. And all you needed was two wins with the defense. It was humming. And now, you know, look, the Super Bowl, I don't know what kind of conversations we would have been having had they gone to the Super Bowl, because we know Bo wouldn't have played there. But I can tell you, getting past the Patriots at home, I can understand why you felt confident. Nobody knew that Snow was going to come in. He must have had confidence in him, frankly, Dan, because if he didn't, he wouldn't have gone for it on fourth down when he should have kicked the field goal.
2: That's a good point. That is an area where it's, hey, Sean put his money where his mouth was when it comes to Jared Stidham going for it on fourth down, Andy. I mean, you're right. It doesn't get more clear than that.
1: Now I'm with you. Do I understand the confidence? Not necessarily. And I don't, you know. Again, if there wasn't this, because the Bo's ankle thing started 10 minutes into the offseason when he had to call his own presser to go, yeah, I'm not predisposed to anything.
0: Well, the predisposed thing, I mean, Sean brought it up, and that could be a thing. That might be a very real thing, and that doesn't mean that it could be even an ankle injury where Bo gets hurt. You know, you can get hurt in a variety of ways. If Nick Foles can go win a Super Bowl, then it tells me it is possible to have a backup in place where you can keep the thing afloat, and then you can play smart football and go win yourself a Super Bowl if you don't have a Bo Nix or any starting quarterback. And you want to put yourself in that position. And I do wonder if Jared Stidham's own confidence is affected by that AFC Championship game.
1: Well, he didn't have a very good minicamp. Now, he's looked better out here in the first couple of days, but really, the people that saw the balance of the offseason told me he was not sharp. So,
2: look, guys, when it comes down to it, though, honestly, realistically, there's only a handful of backup quarterbacks that could come in Springer's scenario and help lead the team on a Super Bowl run.
1: Jimmy Garoppolo, though? Because he is out there. If you gave him now until whenever, maybe that's where Ellinger is the buffer. But you got a guy that has started, including in the Super Bowl, if you need him. Now, look, is he the greatest? I'm not telling you he's the greatest. Last time I saw that guy play football, it wasn't great. You know, but the Rams and McVay liked him enough to keep him around last year. But I think that's a better, to me, at least.
2: But is he a Mac Jones, Andy, that came in for Purdy last year with the 49ers and kept that team afloat? Not just kept him afloat, I mean, he played really well. To the point where people in San Francisco were talking about, like, oh, shoot, is Mac Jones better than Brock Purdy? I mean, that's how well he played. Like, I don't think we're ever going to get that with Jared Stidham. I'll tell you this, though. I love Springer's idea about Zach Wilson.
1: I do too. I want to let go of him to begin with.
2: I'm with you.
0: You know what's funny about Zach is, you know, he's a little bit of a wild card, or had been. But then, you know, we haven't seen him post Sean Payton coaching.
3: Yeah.
0: You know, did things slow down for him? Can he manage a game more instead of, you know, making those errant throws, dumb decisions, really is what we saw from Zach Wilson. But my thing more than anything is I think it just needs to be a new body. I think it just simply needs to be a new human being, because the second that we see Stidham going in a high leverage situation, not only do I think Jared Stidham is going to second guess himself and see ghosts a la Sam Darnold, we're going to be clenching it. See, I just think it simply needs to be a new human being.
1: I would agree, but right now they don't, and you know, so far. Listen, if Zach Wilson was made available, I call it up right. Although I do wonder, there's something going on with Zach too, because Zach's throw is easy money, easy cheese out here. He had the easiest release, the most pro-ready ball when we saw him a couple years ago, and yet he never got. I mean, they weren't going to let anybody start over Bo that rookie year, but he didn't even get a shot. Like, I was shocked they leapfrogged him in Miami last year. Remember? So I don't know if he's a bad breaker-upper. I don't know if he just gives you too many opinions when you didn't ask for it. You know, when the boss has an open-door policy, does he just go take advantage of that when that wasn't really what he meant?
0: Well, I do think, look, I don't think when he was with the Broncos that they wanted him outshining Bo Nix. But Bo was a rookie, you know, and they didn't want the optics, even though they believed in Bo and it proved to be true, and they should have done everything that they did. They just didn't want the optics of, oh, look at this Zach Wilson. In Miami, I think they wanted to give Quinn Ewers, their draft pick, a chance. They want to give Tyler Shuck.
1: Well, I didn't think they wanted to win any games, quite honestly, in Miami.
0: I think now maybe, you know, Zach, he knows Sean's system. Zach makes a ton of sense. Andy, are you sticking around?
1: We can do one more. Right. I got to at some point go find this truck key of mine. But, yeah, we can do one more. Because I bet you they got about another period.
2: Where do you
1: or
2: think
1: two.
2: The truck key is?
1: I have no idea, dude. It's
2: if you
1: unreal.
2: Had to guess.
1: It was on my ring when I left my house. So I don't
2: ring.
1: Know. Yes. Yeah. I don't know if it, like,
0: not your pinky
1: flung
0: ring.
1: Flung out of my pocket as I got into my Mustang, which is a low sitter. But my son's insisting it's nowhere in the house. So, yeah, I don't know. You know, not real sure. There's not a lot of places it could be.
0: Speaking of pinkies, Andy had the line of the year, I think, yesterday, when J.K. Dobbins says that he pinky promises he's going to stay healthy, he's going to play all 17 games. Andy, first thing he says is, don't go spraining that pinky now.
1: Yeah. Well, because he would have. I mean, you know there's quarterbacks, they'll tell you, quarterbacks like to come in, like if we're going for the handshake, they'll go past you and grab the wrist so you're not squeezing the moneymaker.
2: Ah.
1: And I was worried if he tried to go pinky, you know, with everybody, someone got really aggressive.
2: Right.
1: I once broke a guy's finger that way when I was bartending. He said, we're going to finger wrestle for the tab. I didn't know he was serious. Now he's younger and a lot stronger in my hands.
2: A lot more
1: he
2: testosterone.
1: Was a little more drunk. Don't mess with the lacrosse player's hands. I'll just put it to you that way. There's a lot going on. But we locked the ring. We locked the middle finger. And he goes, ready, one, two, three, go. And, I mean, it snapped. It sounded like a tree branch snapped. Oh. And all I didn't even, like, I just held my hand there. And the next thing I know, his finger was the wrong direction. Mm. And then he looked at me because he was Texan. And he'd had a few bourbons. He goes, well, damn. And he shoved it back into place.
2: Oh.
1: And drunk, he drank. He goes, "Shut up and give me another bourbon." I was like, "Bro, it just snapped." He goes, "I don't care. It's my finger. You don't need to worry about nothing." And he came back the next day. He was all casted up. He goes, "Why'd you break my finger?" I did not break your finger. So yeah, maybe I don't know. Listen, go bartend sometimes. You'll have plenty of stories. This guy was one of the funniest dudes ever. But I'm telling you, he snapped his own finger and didn't even flinch. Stayed at the bar and had about four more bourbons.
0: All right, more Andy Lindahl next. I'm Mark Springer. Dan Tanner sitting next to me. 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

0: 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Mark Springer and Dan Tanner are here with you on this Saturday morning, approaching noon, and Broncos training camp practice has picked up in the last half hour or so, getting some 11-on-11s, just had kick return drills. Dan saw college free agent Cameron Ross take a kickoff return out of Virginia.
1: Spring, just real quick, did want to mention, right before we went to break, Bo Nix was over here doing sprints, and I was keeping a close eye on him. I got to tell you, I've seen some video coming out of Chiefs camp of Patrick Mahomes running around, doing some wind sprints, all that kind of stuff. Definitely can tell he's got a little bit of a hitch in his giddy up.
0: That's what Nate said yesterday.
1: When I was I'm talking about Mahomes.
0: Oh, Mahomes.
1: I'm talking about Mahomes.
0: Okay.
1: When I was watching Bo Nix run over here, I didn't really notice too much of a limp or a hitch in his giddy up when he was running these sprints. Now, he wasn't going all out, but I would say he was probably going 85, 90% on those sprints. So I guess my point being is I think by the time the season rolls around, we can see Bo running around over here on the far side of the field.
0: Yeah, now
1: I think he's going to be pretty much full go. Like, I think it's going to take far less time for Bo Nix to be able to do everything that he's accustomed and wants to do on the field in live action before we're going to see that from Patrick Mahomes. So, week one, Broncos and Chiefs, Monday Night Football, I expect to see Patrick Mahomes on the field. I expect to see Bo Nix on the field, but I think we're going to see a much more healthy, athletic Bo that we're accustomed to seeing, whereas I think for Patrick Mahomes, it's going to take him a lot longer into the regular season before he's kind of back to being the Patrick Mahomes that he's been for the majority of his career.
0: Yeah, so we're getting the best view that we've had so far of 11-on-11s, at least from our setup here at camp. We're on the far east side of the field, and they've been down on the far east side in the tent kind of blocks. At least me, Dan has a little bit better view from seeing on that end. But now, this is a third straight rep. We're getting a great look at Bo Nix running the offense. First snap, I believe, was under center. Second one was shotgun. Here we got a third. We're going to give you play-by-play here. Bo drops back.
1: Flush out of the pocket.
0: Oh, I can't. Now he's blocked by. He was able to roll out, and he threw it away.
1: Yeah.
0: Okay. So the first rep, I think he was under center because it was a play action. Then he rolled out to his left, and it looked good. You know, the speed was there. The movement was there on the ankle. It was an incomplete pass, kind of throwing off of his back foot. You know, on the run, you know, that kind of Mahomes-type throw off the back foot on the run against the grain, you know, as a right-handed quarterback rolling to his left. It was incomplete to little Jordan Humphrey. There was good coverage in the area, but the throw was a little offline. Second rep I saw, he was in the shotgun. Footwork wasn't great, kind of threw off his back foot again, and it looked like it might have been intercepted, at the very least incomplete down low. Then the throwaway. Here's rep number four in the shotgun. Good, clean pocket.
1: Ooh, that was a rocket. Dead, incomplete.
0: Way high, overthrown to Cortland Sutton.
1: Yep.
0: So that was a rough four plays there for Bo Nix.
1: Yeah, and yesterday, according to our brethren who were out here, said the offense won the day. And Tyler went as far as to say, that he was shocked at how well the offense performed on day one of training camp, because typically the defense is ahead of the offense, at least for the majority of like the first couple of weeks of training camp. So could we see the defense sort of kind of get back on track and win day number two here at camp?
0: Well, and that's always going to be the thing about Broncos training camp is, you know, the defense is elite, right? So it's tough on the offense. You know, it makes the offense sometimes look weaker than it otherwise might be. So you have to consider that when you see the offense struggle at camp. You know, going up against this defense week in, week out, day in, day out too, also sharpens you. It makes you know, last season they opened against the Tennessee Titans, and it makes the Titans defense look a hell of a lot easier when all you've been seeing is your own very strong Broncos defense, you know, for training camp. That being said, Bo kind of struggled in that Titans game.
1: You know, it's funny. I actually just watched some highlights last night from that game. You forget how porous the Broncos offense started out in game. I mean, he had the touchdown pass to Sutton in the corner at the end of the first half. But my point here, Spring, is like the Broncos have to figure out a way to start the season faster this year on offense and to start games faster, more consistency. That's something that I'm looking for in year three of Bo Nix's development. That's where I want to see him take the next step. The consistency.
0: Sure.
1: He was great in the fourth quarter. The comebacks were fun. They were awesome. It's good to see that he's got that gene, because you're always going to need your quarterback to be able to perform late in games. Okay, it's the NFL. These are almost every game is a one-score game. But the next step for Bo is going to be, can he do this in the first half to where they don't have to have these miracle comebacks where they're pulling a rabbit out of the hat at the end of all of these games? That's the next step for Bo Nix in this offense. So I really hope that we see a Broncos offense that comes out of the gate swinging early on in the season and earlier in games, so that they don't have to have these miraculous comebacks that we saw a lot of times throughout the course of the last regular season.
0: Now we got the twos on the field doing 11-on-11 full speed scrimmage type work. Stiddy with the last two throws that I saw, first one a deeper out route, not too deep, maybe like 10-15 yards downfield to Lil Jordan Humphrey, was overthrown. But then he did just hit Michael Bandy, who they put in motion on a 5-10 yard out route on the left sideline. You know, he's working against the twos here is Jared Stidham. And here's this play live. You got Bandy out wide on the left again. Stidham takes, there's a little screen pass out to the left that is batted down. Defense snuffed that out. And another thing to keep in mind here is, you know, and these have all been passing plays. Defense knows they're passing on every single play. They got that advantage going for them. No handoffs. And evaluating running backs in these situations, I think, is very difficult, because you're not tackling. You know, who's to say when they're down, they don't stop running, they run through everything. The running game is very odd in these situations.
1: That's got to be one of the hardest things to evaluate if you're a coach in the NFL, is your running back room in training camp.
0: Yeah.
1: Like you mentioned, with no pads on.
0: Yeah,
1: because you're right, Spring. Every time you see a running back take the ball, you know, everybody, all the defenders are coming up and hitting him. And
0: then they touch him, but then they run through. So, like, was he going to break that tackle? Was he going to be down? You don't know. And I think that's why, I mean, we are seeing exclusively passing plays here. So, yeah, and another good rush on Jared Stidham. He probably was sacked there, but the play is going to continue because they don't want anybody getting hurt. You're not tackling him. Stiddy just throws it away. So just a string of, you know, eight straight passing plays. Defense knows they're passing.
1: Boy.
0: Outside of a little completion of Michael Bandy, nothing going for the Broncos offense here.
1: The defense is absolutely dominating this period right here with Bo Nix and Jared Stidham at quarterback. Now, we've still got Stiddy in there. So what is this, the ninth play coming up here, Spring?
0: It's in that ballpark.
1: So we're seeing Jared Stidham walk up to the line. He's in
0: more
1: shotgun.
0: Lots of shotgun for the Broncos here. I think just the one under center. Hey, Brandon.
2: What's up, fellas?
1: What's up, BK? Here's the... Okay.
0: This is the good
1: Taking
0: stuff.
1: Taking his time.
0: Yeah, man. Delay game. You got to clap.
1: Motion.
0: You got to get this thing off.
1: There we go. There's the snap. Short
0: little
1: pass over the middle.
0: To Lil Jordan Humphrey.
1: And...
0: Lil Jordan Humphrey, you know, he made a nice catch earlier that made the crowd pop. I think that one was from Bo Nix, because, you know, the crowd's not going crazy for Stiddy completions.
1: They are not.
0: They go crazy for Bo Nix completions.
1: Look, the crowd here knows where this offense's bread is buttered, Spring, and that is quarterback Bo Nix. But look, I want to see Stiddy play well, because like we were just talking about with Andy as play number 10 coming up here, they've got to be able to win a couple games this year with Jared Stidham if for whatever reason something happens to Bo Nix. So I want to see Jared Stidham play well, even in these 11-on-11 practice situations.
0: Stiddy stepping up in the pocket.
1: Deep
0: he's
1: ball.
0: Going deep.
1: Oh, he's
0: he
1: got him.
0: Wide
1: That's
0: open.
1: Your guy.
0: Hakeem
1: That's your
0: Butler.
1: Guy. That was... There's Spring's guy, Hakeem Butler. That was a dot from Jarrett Stidham.
0: Now, you know, it was tough to see Butler initially on the left side. Did see the catch, but, man, there was a ton of separation.
1: He was wide open.
0: I'm going to assume he made a little move. He made a little jab step or something like that to get free of the corner who was on him. Or maybe he just blew right by him. Either way, Hakeem Butler, look.
1: That's your guy, Spring.
0: I like this guy. And you always got to be thinking, because I think about this with Michael Bandy seeing him out there. They're going to get him onto the practice squad, right? Like, that's a guy who will clear waivers. He always will.
1: Yeah.
0: And you get him onto the practice squad. You would love Hakeem Butler to get on that practice squad if they are hell-bent. And to little Jordan Humphrey's credit, he's made some plays out here today. But he didn't have the speed. Look, did you see that speed that Hakeem Butler had? And he's also 6'4" or 5".
1: Scrambles out of the pocket. He's just going to tuck and run.
0: That's the Paxton Lynch special.
1: The tuck and run?
0: In training camp.
1: In training camp.
0: Man, when I was out here in the Paxton Lynch days, you know, and he's a first-round pick, and everyone's going to do their best to hype him up. Oh, Paxton had a good day. Yeah, because he tucked and ran it 10 times.
1: Yeah,
0: he didn't throw interceptions. But tucking and running, and you know, I'll say this. Sean Payton was asked this yesterday. Do you want the quarterbacks to treat it like a game scenario where you throw it away? Or you tuck it and run it and you make the smart play? Or you force something because it's practice. You know, tucking and running is great. The defense can't hit you. They can't take you down. You cannot make the mistake and look good and, you know, pick up 8 yards in a freaking scrimmage. Or you can throw it away. Sean seemed pretty balanced on what he wants. You know, he was kind of leaning, do take it more as game scenario. He's Sean Payton. I'll lean on him. But for me, you know, I want you to make a throw. I want you to make a play. Tucking and running to me in these situations doesn't do much for me. In a game scenario, absolutely. But in these nothing practices where you can't get hit, I think it's cop-out.
1: Well, but see, I want everyone, the quarterbacks especially, Spring, to practice like they're going to play in a game.
0: That's fair.
1: And if Jarrett Stidham was going to tuck and run that play in a game, I want him to do that in practice. Tom Brady has talked about this. Like, what separates, and this kind of goes towards what I was just hearing about Shedeur Sanders in Cleveland. Todd Monken, their new head coach, had to tell Shedeur, like, look, man, you're too relaxed in practice. You're not taking it seriously enough. And Tom Brady was famous. And Kobe Bryant, Michael Jordan, same thing, in practice. They went as intense in practice as they did in a game. Practice was a game to them. And that's what separates the good guys from the great guys. I want to see all of these guys, especially the quarterbacks, treat these practices like it's a game-time scenario. And if that was the play that was available to Jarrett Stidham that he's doing in the regular season, then I'm okay with it.
0: All right, we are live out here at Broncos training camp. 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I am Mark Springer. He's Dan Tanner. More Broncos training camp coverage when we come back. I love these 11-on-11s. I love giving live play-by-play, making you guys feel like you're out here. And that's the good stuff, the live scrimmage stuff. So hopefully more of that next here on Altitude Sports Radio.
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1: 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Mark Springer and Dan Tanner here with you on a Saturday morning approaching noon. And let's see, we got punt drills. Oop.
2: Jalen Waddle just dropped that one.
1: What do we got going on over there? What's Jalen Waddle doing?
2: They're catching punts.
1: Okay, Waddle's catching punts.
2: Right near us. They're rotating. We've got Marvin Mims. RJ Harvey was actually back there, which was interesting. Here's another one for Waddle. Dropped the first one, gets the second one. I don't think we're going to see Jalen Waddle a whole lot returning punts this year for the Broncos spring. I'd be pretty surprised if we saw that.
1: I mean, he would probably be pretty damn good at it, right?
2: I agree.
1: If he catches it.
2: But they don't
1: first catch the punt.
2: Right, but they don't need him to do that. They have a Pro Bowl special teams punt returner in Marvin Mims. Like, I don't want to see Jalen Waddle returning punts this year unless
1: Mims gets
2: they're
1: hurt.
2: Forced into it. Right. Mm-hmm. You know, I was watching some Jalen Waddle highlights from his time in Alabama spring, and he was an otherworldly kick and punt returner during his time in Alabama. So I'm sure the Broncos coaching staff is curious to at least get a look and see what it looks like with Jalen Waddle returning punts, but I don't know. I mean, the good news for the Broncos is they don't really need him to do that because they have Marvin Mims here.
1: Just taking a rep at punt returner was Sean Fresh.
2: Ooh.
1: The other St. Louis Battlehawk.
2: What a name.
1: Yeah, great name, Sean Fresh. And if he ever makes a good play, you know, it's going to be a very fresh play. I'm rooting for the Battlehawks, man. I'm rooting for the UFL guys.
2: Why are you so inundated with the Battlehawk UFL guys, Spring? What is it about those guys that
1: it's the road
2: has your ire?
1: Less traveled.
2: The underdog.
1: Yeah, exactly. But
2: you're an underdog guy.
1: I'm telling you, wide receiver Hakeem Butler, he's a specimen.
2: He is.
1: He's a big dude. In fact, is that him over there? Who's the tall guy? I mean, that
2: dude's... he's number 30. Hakeem Butler's 30. I can't tell.
1: That's a tall dude over there. Yep, that's Hakeem Butler, number 30. He just stands out from everybody else. That dude's tall. And he's got speed. We saw him catch a deep ball via Jared Stidham.
2: By the way, Spring, 70-yard bomb that pass we saw.
1: Really?
2: Stidham to Hakeem Butler, 70 yards on that play for a touchdown.
1: Not 70 air yards. I'm probably like 40 air yards.
2: Oh, no. Well, maybe. 40
1: 30,
2: to 50.
1: 40 to 50?
2: Oh, yeah.
1: Mm-hmm. But now over the top as we welcome back Andy Lindahl.
3: Is it on?
1: Yeah, you're on. You're live. You're hot. The mic is hot.
3: Yeah, sound right. All right. Yeah, no, what happened was it was sweet because Hakeem Butler, again, what's kind of cool is when you bring in a top-tier talent like Jalen Waddle. What everybody's talked about with Jalen Waddle is his stop and start is just so different. And it looks like even a 30-year-old Hakeem Butler is learning stuff from a great player because on that route, it was – so I learned we can actually still stand places where you could see things. Hakeem looked like he faked like he was going to an out route, hit the brakes, the corner jumped the out route, and that's when he stopped, turned up field, and was all by himself and Stidham hit him with the ball. So, yeah, it was probably a 30-yard run after the catch. About, like you said, about half of it was the throw was the air yards.
1: Uh-huh.
3: But Butler's footwork is what impressed me because he just started chopping his feet towards the end, stopped a couple yards away from the sideline. The DB ran himself out of the play, and upfield went Butler, and there was nobody left to even play defense for him. So
1: I'm going to have to fight you over who gets the rights to him in preseason fantasy drafts.
3: Yeah, we're going to have a little fun with that. Although, who did Nate? Nate's got to take the Illinois guy we talked about, right? The Illinois DB?
1: Sure.
3: Sure, yeah. We're going to make him do that.
1: I guess, yeah.
3: He's got to stay. There's no Metro State players out here because there's no football program. So you and I don't have to stay.
1: You can just convert a Metro State basketball player.
3: Sure. Well, there are plenty of those.
1: A la Caleb Lohner. Nick Kay played for Team Australia. I noticed him out there.
3: Listen, if you ever needed it, there was my either sophomore or junior year. We won the Metro State Flag League, and they sent us to Arizona to compete in Nationals.
1: Uh-huh.
3: So we got that.
1: And how'd you do?
3: We won the first two games, and then all of a sudden we ran into a team. I'd never seen anything like it. They're just switching ends of the field, so you guys should be able to see some of these plays. But I will tell you, for the most part, the defense has won this day.
2: Oh, 100%.
3: But no, we played a team that would get the rugby ladder going, and we had no idea what to do against them. I was like, all right, what? Because every time we got close to the guy to get the flag, they would pitch it, and yeah, it was a nightmare. I don't know if they went on to win or not. Funny thing was, it was the fall, and we had a buddy that was supposed to drive back with us. Our quarterback was hardcore. And because the Broncos were playing that day, he refused to drive back with us, said he'd just take a flight because he refused to miss the Bronco game. We were like, you know, the flagship, we'll hear it through most of the drive here through the mountains.
2: That's a true fan.
3: It was. He was going to go to a bar, even though he didn't drink, and watch the game. I don't even know who they were playing.
1: Andy, who's at quarterback right now? Is it Bo Nix or is it Jarrett Stidham?
3: I believe that they just got together, so that's got to be Bo.
2: That's okay. Bo right there walking. See him spring?
3: Yeah.
2: Right there. He's walking. He's stretching.
1: Oh, okay. So that must have been Stiddy on that throw because someone just hit Lil Jordan.
3: I think that was Bo. He's going out to talk to him about the route. Yep. He made a little something. And that, I think that was Pat Bryant. I think that's 13 as I watch him jog back.
2: Yeah, now it looks like Stiddy's taking over.
1: Okay. I think that was Lil Jordan on the catch. Crowd didn't pop. I was expecting a pop.
3: Well, they're hot now, and most of them have left. If you see, this is what happened yesterday, as they described. Once the midday heat really sets in, most people have decided it's just a different experience. And look, I mean, you know, it is what it is. Scotty and I will tell you stories. I went up to Greeley with Scotty when I was his producer. We used to be able to walk between the fields. I used to get worried as a producer, young guy, because players would talk to you during practice. And I'm like, dude, aren't we both going to get in trouble? Are you not supposed to? I'm the media. You're not supposed
2: to talk to me, right? You're telling me that players would come over after practice and
3: in the middle of a rep,
2: do radio interviews?
3: We would literally, no, we would be standing.
2: Talk to people?
3: As a media person, you were, well, yeah, that we could do that. But I'm telling you, in practice, literally, we would be standing where all these coaches are and where the players are. Between the benches, for those that have been out here, you would just be standing. Because I would always go and stand on the edge of the field. And there would just be, it was just funny because I guess, you know, guys would come over and just talk to you. Hey, what did you see on that? I'm like, are you talking to me? I don't know, man. I don't know what to tell you. You know who used to like to talk to me a lot was Raheem Moore. I always loved Raheem. I hate how it ended for him here. I remember, do you remember the first time Raheem got flagged for the hit to the head, and it cost the Broncos. I want to say it was a preseason game, but it's the first time he got called for targeting, for hitting a guy in the chin. 15-yard penalty. They lost the game. They lost the game on the field goal that they eventually kicked because of the penalty yardage they picked up. And I don't even remember who they were playing. It might have been the Texans. And I remember I got done interviewing Raheem after the game. He's just like, Andy, what was I supposed to do? You tell me right now what was I supposed to do. And I was like, bro, I don't know. I come from the old school. My guy's Steve Atwater. You did everything you were supposed to. Knock him the hell out for all I care. You know what I mean? But yeah, guys that just talk to you. Sometimes guys just need something to talk to. I used to get my buddies on the sideline to hold the parabolic mics during the preseason especially. And two of my best friends have stories of there you go. There's your pop.
1: Marvin Mims.
2: That was a deep throw. Who was the quarterback on that one? Oh, it was Stiddy. Look, he's running down there.
1: Training camp Stiddy strikes Stiddy again.
3: Stiddy City.
2: That was to Marvin Mint. Boy, that was a bomb down the field.
1: He's hit Akeem Butler. He's hit Marvin Mims. You get Jarrett Stidham in training camp in the preseason.
3: You can't stop him. You can only hope to contain him.
2: So the offense is looking better. Here, Andy, when you were over on the other side of the field, Springer and I were watching.
3: Yeah, it was awful.
2: And
3: they couldn't do much.
2: Well, it was like 9 straight plays where they didn't get a completion. So they're looking much better on this practice.
3: I talked
2: here.
3: To Legwald. Look, Legwald's going to tell you. Legwald counts the 7-on-7 for half,
2: if you will.
3: He gives offensive coaches problems all the time because you just needed something to feel good about yourself.
2: What
3: at
2: do you
3: the
2: think
3: the
2: about
3: day.
2: The 7-on-7?
3: You know, look, I don't know. I don't think we should get too excited about it. I do think it's, like, I can understand coaches want the routes run. They want it run against people, not against air. You need the spacing so guys can see. You want guys to feel what you want them to do. So I can understand the practice of it. But I don't think the problem is the 7-on-7. I do think they could work at it. The problem is us, the media, wanting to get that hot tweet out about what a great play and get the fans all worked up about something that wasn't real football.
2: Yeah.
3: I'm not mad at them for doing it. I'm positive they get stuff out of it. Again, it's you got to be able to get guys to see the play in real action, not just on film, and I think that helps you. That clears out enough space that at least everybody on the in the skill positions in the QB can see what you're doing. You
2: and
3: know
2: see
3: what
2: it's supposed to look
3: yeah,
2: like.
3: Yeah, and then when you go back and watch the film, there's not, you know, there's less mess or chances of screwing up the play you're just trying to practice. But we, the media, need to not make fans think that the highlight of the day was something that wasn't, in fact, real football.
2: Right.
3: That may not have actually happened in an NFL situation. You know what I mean? But we're all so quick to tweet something, and we all want to act like we got something to say, so... I'm just kind of crapping on our own business right now. But listen, but I've gone back to, you guys know this, I've covered this team for 20 years now. I've lived through Paxton Lynch and Trevor. I guess where I really started getting irritated by this was so many times people were tweeting out what a great day Paxton had when all it was 7-on-7, if that. He never won any real day other than the one practice nobody saw in San Francisco. But other than that, Trevor Siemian, I know guys on that team that told me they knew who the starting quarterback was. I know guys in 2017 that were so angry they even bothered to go through the practice of a quarterback competition and felt it was only because he was a first-round pick they had to do that. And Emmanuel Sanders eventually, when they were really bad, by the time they hit November and they couldn't beat Miami, he was frustrated and pointing out, we lost reps in camp because of this crappy quarterback competition where we should have been fine-tuning the routes and fine-tuning what we want to do. And so that's why it's good that they're not trying to, you know what I mean? That's why it's good that this team is set and that, like Alex Singleton said yesterday, both the offense and the defense are now just adding frosting to the cake, I'll say. But the cake is baked, right? The cake is done. You're adding decoration at this point. That's what the good teams, that's what the Chiefs had going. You're not screwing around trying to figure out what you're cake flavor is going to be, if you will. You like cake?
1: Well, when you
2: love that analogy.
3: You kind of do, don't you?
2: That was great.
1: When you see Jared Stidham have success at practice, you know, it's primarily against twos, right?
3: Twos and threes, yeah.
1: Twos and threes, you know, that's a different beast. We've had the ones out here for the past handful of plays. That's an overthrow from Nix to Mims on a deep out. But play before that was a little short out from the backfield completion to R.J. Harvey. So there's R.J. Harvey getting involved in the passing game.
3: Which you want to see. You know, excited to see what Jonah Coleman's going to bring to the proceedings, too. But I don't know, man. Look, this team stays healthy. There's a lot of things to be excited about. Jeff, I was talking to Jeff Legwald, and he said he will try to pop by here if he can. But if they get done at noon, you guys might be a tight window. D-Mac's going to come by, too. Saw him over there. But, yeah, it's – I don't know, guys. It's – look, enjoy it. You know, I've covered some good teams. I've covered some bad teams. Frankly, the bad are better for talk radio than the good, but yeah. You know what I mean?
2: There's no competitions going on in this
3: camp. I know. I
2: like
3: feel bad for you guys.
2: But Andy, like, that's a good thing.
3: It is.
2: You know what I'm saying?
3: Yeah, we can cut back our programming.
2: Yeah, like, no more all these weird, hey, you got two quarterbacks, you really got none sort of scenario.
3: How many practices did we watch? It was just brutal, and like Nate said, you would just watch and go, man, none of that was good.
2: It was all bad. So the fact
3: wasn't
2: that
3: good.
2: This is such a stress-free
3: training
2: camp for the first time in what feels like forever is kind of refreshing.
3: Well, they're done.
1: Last play that we saw of scrimmage was a little over the middle, an 8-yard in route to Evan Engram, cutting towards the sideline, made the catch against the ones. So, and those are the routes, you know, whether it's Engram or any other tight end over the middle, Jaylen Waddle, you want to see him on those. If you want to get that from Evan Engram in the regular season. But it's there. It was there right there. A little speed.
3: Yeah.
1: Saw some speed from Evan Engram earlier. He's early.
3: He was there last summer, too. So. That's why this guy's a little better.
2: Have faith, Andy.
3: I'm trying
1: to get hyped. Trying to get hyped about something. All right. Altitude training camp coverage brought to you by Ramos Law. They have paused practice. We think that all the fun scrimmage portion might be over with, but we'll keep you updated here on the other side. I'm Mark Springer alongside Dan Tanner. Andy Lindahl had been hanging out with us. He might get out of here.
3: Got to go find a truck key, boys.
1: Yeah, it's good hanging with you, my friend. We'll be back here after the break on Altitude Sports Radio.
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10: Practice is over. And now the players are, or some players are gathering alongside the sideline as fans are filing down from the bleachers on the north end down the stairs, because the bleachers are a little elevated from the field, and now the fans are walking onto the field. They're lined up alongside the sideline with a rope dividing them between the players so that they can't, you know get onto the proper field. And players are walking through and signing some autographs, shaking hands, taking photos. That's cool. And that's what this is all about for the kids, really. For the kids, you know. And if you're an adult getting an autograph, hey, that's awesome. But
11: no, it's not. If you're getting it for your kid, oh, fine. But if you're an adult getting an autograph just for you,
10: put it on mail, put it on eBay.
11: I don't know about that.
10: 10 minutes later, trying to make a quick buck. He's Dan Tanner. I'm Mark Springer. We are live at Broncos Training Camp. Altitude Training Camp coverage is brought to you by Ramos Law. And like we said, practice is over. And what were your takeaways, Dan, from what you saw today?
11: Well, the defense clearly won the day today, Spring, after yesterday where the offense was winning the day. We saw on 11-on-11, Bo and Jarrett Stidham struggle a little bit. There was a drive where they had like 8 or 9 straight incompletions. But I will say that the offense actually did in practice pretty well. We saw the 70-yard bomb from Stidham to your guy, Hakeem Butler. We saw Bo get a touchdown to Marvin Mims. So the offense struggled at various points throughout practice today, but they ended well. And by the way, like, let's not forget, this is the Broncos' defense too, right? Like, we want to see the defense do good at times in training camp as well. I know everybody wants to see the offense out here, and I do too, because that's where this team struggled last year versus the defense that was the top three defense in the National Football League. But hey, you know, I still want to see the defense come out here and play well also. So overall, the defense won the day, but really good ending to practice from the Broncos offense.
10: That's going to be most days at a modern Broncos training camp. It's one of the best defenses in the league.
11: Yeah.
10: You know, they'd win the day against most offenses in the NFL. Bo Nix, from what I saw, some errant throws. You know, some completions, but I saw more errant throws. I didn't love some of the footwork I saw. Throwing off the back foot, throwing balls high, low, wide. He was coming off an ankle injury, and that's what I will say, is I thought the ankle looked good. Like, maybe not the ankle itself. I don't know, maybe he's in pain. Maybe he's wincing. The movement was good. The action rolling out, evading pressure. Didn't see him step up in the pocket much, drifting back a little more than I'd like to see. But the movement off the feet, supported by the ankle, looked good to me.
11: Yeah, and it was his left ankle, I believe, that he got surgery on, which is his plantar foot when he throws. So it's definitely going to be sort of a testing out phase. I saw a video of Bo Nix working out over the summer down in Alabama, and again, it's the

0: underwear Olympics, I get it, but he didn't seem to be favoring the ankle much. And like I mentioned earlier, and if you missed it, if you weren't listening earlier, I did see Bo Nix doing some wind sprints kind of closer to where we're sitting here at Dove Valley. I didn't really see a hitch in his giddy-up. I didn't see him limping along. It looked like he was full go. I would say he was probably going, like I said earlier, 85 to 90% on those sprints, but I was really looking just to see if his running motion was similar to what we've seen during his time, his first 2 years with the Broncos before the ankle injury. And I got to say, man, like if you just dropped me here and I didn't know about the ankle injury, I wouldn't have known any different.
1: Yeah, for sure.
0: When it comes to Bo Nix's ankle and how he looked out here today.
1: But it looked like Bo in the last couple, maybe even, last year's the better comparison, his second year. Rookie year's a different beast, right? You're learning everything. You're raw, you're green. It looked like the same Bo from last year. Yeah, but granted, he's probably working back into form, feeling out the lower base. I did not see a Bo Nix, and again, this is a practice in which he's going up against an elite defense, and even though he looked like he was moving fine, that doesn't mean that there wasn't still a degree, even if it's a small degree, of discomfort with the ankle, but it looked like the same Bo Nix from last year, which in training camp, and I was out here in training camp last year. Some good plays, some bad plays, nothing overly special. I know a lot of Broncos fans want him to take that big third-year jump. I think he can. I think he's a gamer. I think he responds in those game situations. He's a fourth-quarter player, too. He's a clutch player. Those are the situations where he's thrived in. So just because today I didn't see anything that made me think, oh, my God, like this is an MVP candidate. I didn't see that today. I saw a solid NFL quarterback. I didn't see anything close to an elite NFL quarterback today.
0: Do you think Bo Nix can be an elite top 10, top 8, top 6 quarterback in the NFL? Do you think he's got that? I certainly do.
1: Mm-hmm.
0: And look, I always say this to people when I tell them my thoughts on Bo Nix. And let me just be very clear, okay? I think Bo Nix is the long-term franchise starting quarterback for the Denver Broncos for the next 10 to 15 years. That's where I'm at. From what I've seen over his first 2 years, does he have areas where he needs to improve? Absolutely. He needs to be more consistent earlier on in games so that they don't have to pull the rabbit out of the hat coming back in the fourth quarter. But I think Bo Nix has the ability, the arm talent, the athleticism, the processing ability to be a top-tier quarterback in the NFL. Is Bo Nix going to be the top quarterback in the NFL at some point during his career? I highly doubt it. I'd be shocked if that happens. But look, they don't need him to be that spring. They need him to be a top 10 guy, a top 12 guy. You can win a Super Bowl with that guy. We saw it happen last year. Sam Darnold is a Super Bowl champion. He's not a top 10 quarterback in the NFL. No, he's damn close. Okay, he's close. And he had a great year in Minnesota. Goes to Seattle, has another really good year. But, like, Sam Darnold wasn't the main reason the Seahawks won the Super Bowl. I think the Seahawks and the Broncos are very similar. They're very similar football teams, and they're on a similar trajectory. They've got a quarterback that can win you games. He can play well enough to win games. They've both got elite defenses. They're both young. Now they've got the Broncos have a young, dynamic play caller. We'll see how it works out with Davis Webb. But the third-year leap, like, Bo Nix won 14 games last year.
1: Mm-hmm.
0: Okay? He won 15 games, if you count the divisional round against the Bills. So when we're talking about can Bo Nix take that third-year jump, what does that really mean? Because he won 14 games in the regular season. Now, again, to me, it's consistency. Okay, consistency earlier on in games, consistency, a little bit more consistency with the deep ball. But, like, other than that, Broncos fans, what else do you want to see out of Bo Nix other than what I just said?
1: Well, I think that there are two different schools of thought when it comes to the level of quarterback Bo Nix is. And maybe schools of thought isn't the right way to put it, but two different avenues that conversation leads toward. One of them is simply winning football games and possibly winning a championship. You brought up Sam Darnold. You know, I'll throw a Jalen Hurts in the conversation. I don't think Jalen Hurts is that great. He's good. He's good.
0: I think Bo Nix is a better quarterback than Sam Darnold and Jalen Hurts.
1: I don't disagree, actually. I think Bo's... You know, Jalen Hurts is a little dynamic because he can move. But Bo has a little spark to him that even I don't think Jalen Hurts has. This fieriness to him. Part of Bo's game, too, that, you know, I think is part of the reason that Jalen has found success in the NFL. And Sam Darnold doesn't have this, but Bo can move. Bo can run. We didn't see it as much of that last season as maybe we projected we would see. I think we're going to need to see a good degree of that, because I don't think Bo, even though Bo tries to be, and the coaching staff wants him to be, that processor in the pocket, analyzer, I think Bo has a lot of that. I think he's got more of that than Jalen Hurts. I really do. And I think a lot of that is coaching and studying under Sean and Davis Webb. But that's how he becomes a truly elite quarterback, as if he more perfects that area of his game. I don't know if he's going to get there, because that's a lot to ask. I think he will. Some of it is just, you know, a ceiling to a player. That's why I do think his legs have to be part of his game. Is he going to ever be Drew Brees, where it's, you know, read one, read two, read three, boom, it's out, it's where it needs to be? He's got some of that, don't get me wrong, but I don't know if he's got all of that. And we'll continue this conversation as Sean Payton is talking to the media.
0: Looks like Sean just came up there, Chris, if you got him.
1: Chris, let us know if you have Sean, and we'll go to him live. So let us know in our ear when we got Sean Payton up and ready to go. But there's the winning conversation. Can he just win games for you? And then there's the money conversation. What money is he going to make based on his numbers, his winning? Because Jalen Hurts got that big boy contract because he won games for them. Look at what's going on with Baker Mayfield right now in the Tampa Bay Buccaneers. I think Bo and Baker are very similar quarterbacks. But this organization drafted Bo. The Bucs did not draft Baker Mayfield, even though he's had success for him. We'll continue this later. And as far as Bo Nix's ceiling, let's go live to the podium and Sean Payton.
2: An act of a player. Awesome. Yeah. How much of a weapon is that for an offense?
3: It's one of his superpowers. And it's hard to sack some quarterbacks. He's one of them. And that was something you saw on college tape. And in our league, you know, when you take a sack, you just do the analytics on what your points become in that drive or likelihood to kick a field goal, and it all drops dramatically. So it's certainly one of his strengths.
2: So what do you think about Akeem Butler? What are your thoughts on him and how he's doing so far?
3: Well, I say this all the time, you know, when we get to the pads and we get to the kicking game, there's a transition for a lot of these guys. And as you're looking to make the roster and you're looking to, you know, find a niche, I think those are the avenues that are going to be important for all, you know, all these younger guys or guys that are coming in new to the roster.
4: It looks like you got some success in Seattle. What was the reasoning?
3: There was nothing remarkable or anything that we discussed in a meeting, so maybe they just unfolded where, but I wouldn't make anything into it.
5: In the progression of Bo, now in his third year, is he to a point where you see with quarterbacks when they're more able to be concerned about on the other side of the line of scrimmage than their own guys on their side in terms of what they see as they approach, or is that a progression, or how?
3: I think, to simplify all of it, the sub-defenses, the third-down defenses that they face in our league sometimes can be a little bit more complex, and I think it begins to slow down a little bit when you get into year two, year three. You begin to see and maybe not get fooled as much, and there's certain indicators. You know, certainly we get a lot of pressure from our defense, and, you know, you're always working to find those tells to help the QB, and so I think in that area, you know, he's a lot further along.
2: Sean, how do you look at Bo? You
6: look at numbers, where issues are on the field, do those matter to you?
3: Yeah, we'll do that a lot in the spring self-scout. And then we'll look at, all right, what are the things that maybe we need to be better at? But yes, we'll look at hit charts. We'll look at the analytics as to, and more importantly, it would be in third or on third down in the red zone. You know, so what you're talking about then in each category, yeah.
6: Do you get so deep that when you go to him and say, what you see here?
3: There are times, you know, we're in a two-minute drill and we throw it back into traffic. It's complete. And, you know, hey, we can take it out of bounds and stop the clock. You know, those little nuances. But you want them to play fast out here, and then you can talk about them while you're watching the tape.
5: Sean, Sam had a chance to go to a couple different teams last year.
3: Yep.
5: And you were able to keep him. I mean, was it something like you told him, look, stick with us? Sam,
3: no,
5: your time is gone.
3: I think we just sold our program and the offense. There was nothing. We could never promise anything other than, I would say this, we saw like immediate growth, and I think you'd have to ask him, but I think he felt like, I want to continue with this offense and continue where I'm going. I think he felt good about it to make that decision.
7: Malcolm Roach said last year that during the time that he was injured early in the season, he was really drilling down on the technique part of what did you kind of see in that?
3: He's got a lot of juice. He's one of those compound multipliers. A lot of his traits, I mean, it's infectious. I've said that about JK. You hear him before you see him. They practice hard. And I think, you know, all the way back to when he was undrafted out of Texas and we signed him, the improvement that his position for him has been remarkable. And so he's always going to be looking at what he can do a little better, how he can play on third down, you know, relative to the rush. He's got really good football IQ. And I think that it kind of shows up on film, even at the defensive tackle position.
7: Yesterday, J.K., promised to us with a pinky swear with all of us he played all 17 games. I'm curious just your reaction.
3: How did he arrive at that promise? All right, you guys are something. Yeah, listen, he's infectious. It's part of the position. You know, when you're at running back, I was always taught to stack that position, make sure you have depth. I'm glad he's with us.
8: Last year, Brandon Jones missed the end of the season. How important is it for the defense to have him back?
3: I think he's a big piece of what we do. He's very athletic. You know, what we ask of our safeties relative to coverage, and he's real smart. So it's good to see him moving around and out there full speed.
9: You talked about at the owners' meeting moving Joan Ellis to inside linebacker, but then you said he was doing so well on the outside. What is he doing well, and how is he progressing in years?
3: Well, all the cut-up tape, his production, his ball disruption, it just, for me, felt like, man, we're taking a position that's harder to find and moving him to a position that we think might be a little bit easier to replace. So that's not to say that we can't package a few things, but I think we felt like, man, he's really ascending as an edge player, and we didn't want to disrupt that.
8: Chad said yesterday that these receivers have their touches, you know, in terms of
3: and not just the receivers, yeah, like the skill guys.
8: Pat Ryan, Marvin, all these guys, what are you going to be looking at as separators?
3: Just reliability, consistency. I mean, I've said this before about Mims. You know, you've kind of seen it every time. I always feel like, man, more touches. But I think it cross-pollinates position groups, tight ends, running backs. You know, who's getting it on third down? Like, what's the design? It doesn't mean they always get it. But who are we trying to feature on those downs? And I think it's a body of work thing.
8: Has RJ Harvey grown to you where you could maybe play more on third down?
3: Yeah, yes. Yes, fair question, because one of the harder transitions for the runner is just the third down pressure looks. You know, in college, a lot of the protection plans may not be as extensive, some are, but I think as a receiver, that was the one thing we saw immediately with him a year ago in his rookie season. Today he had a few big plays, so he'll certainly be in that position.
5: You mentioned the drops a few months ago as a concern coming out last year. So what have you seen so far off season? Is that starting to manifest with better ball security?
3: Yeah, a little bit right now. Yeah, I think so. Obviously, when you get going with the pads and you're in more of a game setting, you'll have a chance to study it more a little bit closer. But yeah, just catching it properly, you know, above your belt, plucking it, and I think then also protecting it.
2: Sean, just going back to Brandon for a minute, two-parter. Is he a guy you'd like to, you know, have here beyond us as one of the last year's deal? And then also, does the fact that Bo's extension eligible next summer, like, does that start to creep into just generally how you start to make decisions about
3: it? Yeah, I think, you know, I'm going to be honest, like, right at this stage of the season, those things are like 179 and 180 on my list of to-do things. And so those are items that obviously will be a part of future decisions. Like I mentioned with Brandon, shoot, you know, he's done real well in this role. And you know, as we get started here, George and I and the powers to be will meet and begin discussing certain players. But right now, there's so many other things we're focused on.
7: Sean, with the off day tomorrow and 6 or 8 days, you know, what's your timeline for really wrapping up full pass look like?
3: Well, I would say Wednesday will be because there's still this on-ramp from a clock standpoint. Wednesday, I think, would be the first day where, you know, you're going to get a full 2.5 hour practice with pads. That the middle of the week would be a practice where it'd be a good one to be at.
1: All right, those were Sean Payton's comments after Broncos practice today. Mark Springer and Dan Tanner live out here at Broncos training camp. Altitude training camp coverage is brought to you by Ramos Law. We will react to some of what Sean said next. 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

0: I am under oath to tell you that Bo Nix had an okay day today. An okay day.
1: Yeah. Steady okay day, too.
0: Yeah.
1: Broncos offense had an okay day.
0: It was okay.
1: They ended well, though, spring. Like, that was kind of my big takeaway from today was the fact that they did struggle earlier on in 11-on-11. They did end the practice on a high note. Kind of like how the regular season games went last year. They struggled early on, and they pulled it out in the end.
0: So how about that fourth quarter? It's about the final 2 minutes. And that's what the Broncos did today. We are out at Broncos training camp. 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I'm Mark Springer. He is Dan Tanner. Practice is over. Ended around noon. Really, the heart of it was around 11 to noon. Got going at 10 a.m., but a lot of warming up there for about an hour. Sean Payton just talked to the media. Takeaways from what Sean said. I'll start here. And I didn't get to hear the answer because someone walked up to us right after we heard the question, and he was leaving. We said our goodbyes, but Sean was asked about wide receiver Hakeem Butler, who that was actually my star today. Believe it or not, an offensive player was the guy I noticed the most. Look, Pat Bryant had it. We say it's funny that Bo Nix was just okay, and Stidham had some success against twos and threes today. But some receivers made some plays actually, and I thought Hakeem Butler was the most impressive. Pat Bryant made some plays. Marvin Mims had a play or two. Evan Engram had a play or two. Lil Jordan Humphrey made some plays today. But a guy who I think is competing with Lil Jordan Humphrey. Now, it's an uphill battle because Lil Jordan Humphrey is the golden boy. If there was ever a wide receiver five who had the biggest in on a team, Lil Jordan Humphrey is the greatest wide receiver five ever in Sean Payton's mind. So it's the toughest wide receiver five to beat in the NFL. But if anyone made a case today, it's Hakeem Butler, the UFL signee, the UFL player of the year, big 6'4" or 6'5" wide receiver. He was taller than everybody today. He's got speed. He's 30 years old. You wouldn't know it. Dude has some wheels. He beat a DB on a nice route down the sideline, and Stidham found him. So the footwork to get open, the speed, the hands. Hakeem Butler is my dude.
1: Ladies and gentlemen, we are witnessing in real time. This was not planned out before the show. We are witnessing in real time Mark Springer falling in love. That's what we are witnessing right now. Mark Springer has officially fallen in love with Hakeem Butler.
0: I think that when Andy Lindahl was on with us, he brought up the Tim Patrick trajectory. Remember when Tim Patrick came in out of Utah? Was Tim even drafted or was he undrafted?
1: He was either a seventh rounder or undrafted, I believe.
0: Yeah, right? I mean, he was just kind of a body. Let's give this guy a shot. And Tim was younger at that point, out of college. He was undrafted.
1: Okay.
0: Somebody asked, too, on the text line, a little side note, will an undrafted player make the team? The Broncos have this long streak of undrafted players making the 53. I didn't see an undrafted guy do anything special today. But Hakeem Butler was my, he was on some people's radar.
1: Mm-hmm.
0: You looked at, his UFL numbers, and I know a lot of people are going to side-eye that. They're going to roll their eyes at that, and I completely understand. I'll say this, sooner or later, someone who had a good year in the UFL is going to produce in the NFL. Like, that's just, one of them's going to do
1: eventually.
0: It.
1: Eventually, sure.
0: Maybe it's Hakeem Butler. But he's got the one thing he's got in his way is Lil Jordan Humphrey, the golden boy of wide receiver five, who he also had a good day. Lil Jordan had a good day. Maybe you get him onto the practice squad. I don't know. Maybe the UFL stigma and 30 years old gets him onto a practice squad. But if I'm just going on what I saw today, that guy's not making it to a practice squad.
1: Well, this is the part of the beauty of where this team is at right now, Spring. This team is in win-now mode. Who cares if Hakeem Butler's 30? They're only going to need him for, if he is a legitimate guy who can help this team win football games, you really only need him for a year or two, right?
0: Yeah.
1: A lot of these guys coming in, they're not looking for, a long-term answer at the fifth and sixth wide receiver spots. They need a guy who can come in here and help them win games now, this season, maybe next season. That's your little Jordan Humphreys of the world, and that's your Hakeem Butlers of the world. So they've already got the guys that are being for the long, being a long-term player here with the Broncos. They've got three of them. You got Marvin Mims, Pat Bryan, and Troy Franklin. Those are the guys jockeying to be the longer-term wideouts for the Broncos. Hakeem Butler and little Jordan Humphrey, you only need them for this season, maybe next. So I'm with you. Like, would I be shocked if Hakeem Butler made the 53-man roster? Yes, I would be. But would I be shocked if he played on the 53-man roster at some point throughout the season if he makes the team? No, I wouldn't be, because I'm with you, man. He was impressive today. There's no doubt about that.
0: I mean, you're probably hoping you get him onto the practice squad, right? That you can sneak him through waivers and get him onto the practice squad. How much does he play in the preseason then? If they really liked what they saw today, do you want to showcase him in a preseason game where other teams can say, hey, that 6'5" guy's got some speed to him? Because I made the Tim Patrick comparison. He's got more speed. He's got a lot more speed, even at 30 years old, than Tim Patrick at 6'5".
1: He's thicker than Tim Patrick, too.
0: Yeah, yeah. So who knows how much run he gets in the preseason. Maybe they try to hide him. But that stood out to me
1: today. By the way, just real quick, Spring. So I had to look this up because I knew there was one year in there where an undrafted free agent rookie didn't make the team.
0: Mm-hmm.
1: That happened back in 2015. But the Broncos have had at least one undrafted free agent, rookie college free agent, make their initial 53-man roster in 21 out of the last 22 seasons through 2025. The current streak stands at 10 years from 2016 to 2025. So it's been 10 years in a row and 21 out of the last 22 seasons where we've seen an undrafted college free agent make this football team, 53-man roster. So the likelihood of somebody out here in this training camp making the initial 53-man roster is very high. And could that be your guy, Hakeem Butler?
0: Well, would he classify as a? I mean, he
1: right like
0: a college. I don't know if he's a college free. You know
1: right.
0: what I'm saying?
1: That is the only question mark surrounding that. But I don't know. I mean, like,
0: yeah, well, here's another. Like, cause
1: he wasn't drafted. He's never played in the NFL. Like, I would doubt that, right?
0: And you know, we've seen wide receivers at camp. Jalen Virgil. Brandon Johnson, who did some decent things, you know, here and there for the Broncos. Gosh, there was another guy last year. See, you forget about him, right? There was another
1: tight end.
0: No, it was a wide receiver. He was like a pure athlete. There was some hype around him. Now he's like nowhere to be found, right? I'm telling you, Hakeem's different. This is because the 6'5" big frame made plays. You know, it wasn't like, oh, he looks the part. And he's got the speed. No, he was catching balls and making plays. So that to me, and I think experience too. I do think that, you know, the experience you pick up in the UFL, it matters. So I'm keeping my eye on that. Another guy who, and I wasn't able to see everything today. You know, we're kind of tucked in a corner here, and we're also doing a radio show. I can't watch everything, but I noticed running back Cody Schrader. And this is with the twos and the threes, but lining up next to Jared Stidham, and I think I saw him take a kick return rep. You know, lining up next to Stidham out of the shotgun. When you see guys like and Cody Schrader was a waiver claim late last season from the Houston Texans. They went out of their way to claim him off of waivers on December 15th, and I noticed a little speed from him. And when I see guys like Tyler Bidet and Jaleel McLaughlin still on the roster, I didn't notice them out there today. Did you notice Bidet or McLaughlin?
1: I did see McLaughlin out here. I did not see Tyler Bidet. In fact, it was funny. They actually had McLaughlin running quite a bit of downfield routes on passing plays, and they had a little bit of McLaughlin practicing punt returns, and they also had R.J. Harvey practicing punt returns, which I thought was interesting that they had R.J. Harvey in there. I'd be curious to ask Sean Payton, like, what is the thinking behind having some of these running backs working on punt return stuff? Maybe that's
0: Jalen Waddle took a couple reps at punt returner.
1: Jalen Waddle makes a little bit more sense because if something were to happen,
0: I think that, yeah, this is purely if Mims gets hurt, what are we doing?
1: Right, exactly. And I think, well, it. So that would be curious to see, okay, if Marvin Mims was unable to beat the punt returner for whatever reason, would they go Jalen Waddle as that guy, or would you try to protect him and not want to have him do that job?
0: Yeah, get blown up and get hurt,
1: you
0: know.
1: Hey, R.J. Hart, you're going in. Hey, Jaleel, you're the punt returner now because this team does not want to risk their prize trade package that they returned from the Miami or received from the Miami Dolphins in a punt return scenario. I would be really surprised if with a healthy Marvin Mims, if we were to see Jalen Waddle get any sort of action in the punt return game.
0: It seemed to me like Cody Schrader was getting a look, and so I expect you're going to see him in the preseason.
1: Yeah.
0: He seemed to have a little speed to him. We've seen Jaleel and we've seen Bidet as those, you know, more speed-based backup third-down running backs. Their course may have been run. You know, I know Andy Lindahl talks. He's sick of those two guys. They made a point to claim Cody Schrader off of waivers from the Houston Texans. So I'm going to keep an eye on him in the preseason.
1: Speaking of Cody Schrader, Spring. Boy, does Sean have a particular type. Sean has a particular type for every skill player on offense. It's pretty interesting to watch. Like, he loves the tall, thick wide receivers, right?
0: Mm-hmm.
1: Loves those receivers. Now, they brought in a guy like Jalen Waddle, who is not that, but he is adding a different dynamic to the offense. But boy, does he have a type of running back that he loves. Because Cody Schrader is only 5'9", but he's 214.
0: Yeah.
1: I mean, he loves the short, compact, built running backs. And I'm assuming that's why Sean and the Broncos front office wanted to bring this guy in and get a look at him. And you mentioned, got a little speed you saw today from Cody Schrader. But boy, does Sean have a type of running back. It's funny to watch.
0: Yeah, he's got one carry in his career, in his NFL career, for 3 yards. That came with the Rams in 2024. He also had a catch that year for 6 yards. But a catch, he wants a running, McLaughlin, Bidet, maybe it's Cody Schrader, who can catch the ball out of the backfield. And I think I saw Cody Schrader taking a punt return rep. Hands. A guy who can catch the ball out of the backfield. And then we'll see, he's going to play in the preseason. Probably that's a third, fourth quarter guy. But what's he like in pass protection, too? Because he's looking for those versatile types, to fill those same running back roles that we saw all those years with the New Orleans Saints. I am Mark Springer. I am alongside Dan Tanner. We are out at Broncos training camp. Our coverage is powered by Ramos Law. Sean Payton talked about the backup quarterbacks today. We'll tell you what he said next.
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19: 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We've

0: Broncos training camp on Altitude Sports Radio. Our coverage is brought to you by Ramos Law. We're going to get to quarterback talk in a second. Actually have some news, something that Sean Payton said on NFL Network that we're going to get to. But let's hear from the main quarterback. Bo Nix is talking after practice, so we want to carry that live. Here's Bo Nix.
1: Quite the different feeling. It's just a confidence level thing. I think playing as many games as I have already, it's just there's hardly going to be a situation I haven't been in. So, it's good to lead our team. It's good to be on a team with other solid leaders, other veteran guys that do a great job of leadership. It's not just me out there. There's a lot of voices, and I think we have a really good feel right now with the leadership and the guys that are responding to our leadership. And we got a really good team.
2: Bucko, I know that you were kind of championing a bit to come back. You said in spring you were ready. They were being conservative with you, but Sean Payton says now he's on the equalizer, you're right where the team wanted you to be. How good is it, to hear that in the grass? How's it feeling?
1: I feel great. Feel normal. Feel, nothing's holding me back. I'm out there playing like I normally do, and feel really good at my spot. So I'm going to continue to push it and progress, and also going to continue to physically get ready for this long season. But right now I'm exactly where I want to be as for our plan, and actually was a little bit ahead from where I was last year going into the season, going into the summer. So feel really good, feel like I'm in a good spot, and I think it's showing on the field.
3: Coach, I was saying that one of your superpowers is extend plays, but I make that second act play. Is that something you think you've gotten better at over your career? And then what's it feel like? It seems like you're pretty fired up. What's it feel like when you make plays?
1: I think it is a strength, and I think it's like any strength. It can be overused, utilized, and it can be, overused. And so I think for me, it's just about the balance. It's making the plays when they're there, but at the same time, using that creativity and skill set when it's not. So today, always, I feel like every practice I've ever been in, there's going to be a time or two during practice that you have to move and escape and practice that dynamic play. And so our guys are in tune with it, and those guys are moving around with me. And, it's just all about the play's never over, and, also being smart and just making plays.
4: Well, you've had a lot of completions to Jalen Waddle already in camp. What's it been like working with him? What type of receiver is he on the field?
1: He's an explosive playmaker. Guy's really good at what he does. He gets open. He makes plays. He's fast. He's really explosive. He's great ball in hand. He's great going and getting the ball deep. He's great, in the screen game. He can do just a lot of things. He's very versatile. So he adds an extra element to our offense, and it's exciting. Man, we got a lot of different weapons that we're using, and I think top to bottom, this is just a really strong team, really good. And we just got to find what works for us and find ways to utilize all our tools.
3: Do you feel like that confidence and everything that he adds as well, along with Davis, might lead to more opportunities in the middle of the field?
1: Middle of the field, outside, vertically, behind the line of scrimmage, anywhere, we're going to utilize them. And, I think it's just whatever the defense has given us, we're going to attack.
4: Well, was there
2: the standard question for quarterbacks coming off injuries? You talked about balance, but is there talk or thought in your mind of maybe not taking off quite as much?
1: Absolutely not. I'm gonna roll, and I'm gonna be as athletic as I can be. And earlier question, it's a strength of ours, and so we got to use our strengths. And for me, that's when I feel at my best, and that's when I feel free. When I'm playing like that, when I'm moving around, it's a good thing. But at the same time, I also know what it's like to not have that asset and have to stay in the pocket. So I feel strong no matter what the play is going to be, no matter what happens defensively, no matter what my reaction is. I feel, capable of doing.
2: How about sliding?
1: Well, it's always, the situation. If I'm out and get a first down, I'll go down, won't take necessary hits. At the same time, a key third or fourth down, you have to go get the first down, and that's why you train hard in the offseason to withstand those hits. And it's all about being smart. I'm not going to be dumb. I know I'm not going to run over everybody on the field. So I just got to be smart and put us, put me in a good situation so that we can move on, go to the next play.
5: With Davis, you got a little bit of reps and works with him during mini camp where you were limited, but how has that process been getting the on-field reps and hearing that communication from him?
1: It's been really good. Honestly, felt like we picked up right where they left off in spring, and feel like I picked up right where, you know, left off with coach. And so it's the voice in my ear, but you know, both were very, you know, coach and Davis, both very calm, decisive, give me the play. I feel like Davis is doing a really good job of communicating with me, not over communicating, but just give me a few things here and there, reminders, little things about a play, like, hey, you know, don't forget this, hey, remember you got this. And so I think that's going to be, you know, great as we go with that communication in my ear. And, you know, he's been waiting for this moment for a long time. He's been preparing for this, and he's really put us in a good spot.
4: So was there a specific point at any time this offseason Sean came to you and said they were making this change, maybe Davis the play caller? What was that conversation, if any of them?
1: Well, honestly, I don't specifically remember it, but I know that was a long process getting him here in the first place. You know, coach calling it for me the first couple of years, getting the foundation in, and I think it was just coach's decision, and you know, I think it was a you know, a good decision for all. And you know, coach is not going to go away. He's still going to be there. He's still going to be, you know, alongside Davis on the sideline with the call sheet, same system, and we're just going to attack it how we see fit. And now we got a good just good comms, good communication. A good process. I'm going to have a lot of people seeing a lot of different things, which is good. Always what a quarterback wants. And so not much is going to change, just a different voice in my ear, and maybe just a different diagram on the play sheet.
6: Are there any examples specifically of differences
1: with
6: the two so far?
1: With Davis and coach? Hard to say without playing a game yet, but I don't expect there to be any differences, you know, other than just coach was a little bit more. He gave me the play and let me go. I think Davis may, you know, be able to give me a few more reminders, add a few more things in the sentence, but it'll be pretty much the same.
2: Guys, last two, Parker and Mike.
7: Obviously, you haven't.
2: And Mark, please.
7: You haven't played obviously year three yet, but just going into year three, where do you feel the experience in the games you played most? Is it looking at defenses? Is it your own playbook? Like, where does that show up?
1: I think it's both. I think it's understanding my playbook and understanding what we're doing so that we can attack defenses. I think when you have a second nature thought process and you know the play and you're not thinking about an operation or a motion or a route concept or a handoff point, you can attack the defense in a little bit more of a strategic way. And so my eyes are up a little bit more. I just feel comfortable. It's like, you know, riding a bike for the third year as opposed to first. You know, you get up on it and it's, you know, it's just by memory at this point. And so I feel good. I feel like there's a lot of growth to be had. Like, just in practice, there's things that I know and we've gone over in meetings, and I see a look and I got to get to something faster. And but at least I'm recognizing it quicker, and you know, that's just one step to getting there. And so I'm excited about the growth and know that there's plenty left. But also I feel strong where I'm at.
2: That's one kiss. You've come a long way since you described yourself as a rookie. Just trying not to mess up.
1: Mm-hmm.
2: So part of the progression now is this is essentially a contract year for you. How do you not think about that? How do you approach that? What's your mindset?
1: Well, the way I think competitively, the way we are as players is you better treat every year as a year that you have to prove, and you have to go out there and show the team that you're, you know, worth what they're putting in for you and what are they building around you. And you can't ever let up and think that, you know what, I've made it, I've gotten to where I need to be. And because quite honestly, I would never feel that way. There's always the next season, there's always the next championship to go after. And so I think every year's, you know, for every player, it's going to feel like a contract year. It should, because you got to go out there and continue to earn it day by day, because there's, you know, only 32 people in my position that and a lot of many others that are trying to get, you know, in that same position. So no days can you take off, and no days can you come out here and give half effort or not be prepared, not be ready to go. And I think at the end of the day, that's just the internal motivation I have to not let my teammates down and not let the organization down. And, you know, I owe them my 100%. And no matter if I was being paid for it or not being paid for it. They're my teammates, and we all work hard together, and it's my job to go out there and put them in the best situation possible.
2: Thank you.
1: Thanks, guys.
0: All right, there you go. That's Bo Nix talking after Broncos practice today, and we are out at Broncos training camp. Altitude training camp coverage is brought to you by Ramos Law. Mark Springer alongside Dan Tanner. And Dan, when we come back, we'll react to some of what we heard from Bo Nix. Plus, didn't get to the backup quarterback stuff that we were going to get to. And then Bo Nix talked to the media, so we had to carry that. Also, Sean Payton with a Taysom Hill update. Sean Payton speaking on Taysom Hill. We're going to get to all that next. It's Altitude Sports Radio.
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5: 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We're out here at 10 a.m. We'll take you up to 2 p.m. I'm Mark Springer. Dan Tanner is to my right. To his right, right now, joining the program is D-Mac. The Mac attack is back, Jack. Let's get you up here. There we go. There we go.
6: It's great to see you guys. Another great day. Wow, fun day for me. Got the tour. Saw the whole building. Just was talking to Bo. You guys just you heard the presser, right?
7: Yeah, we heard it. We haven't reacted to it yet.
6: All right. Well, why don't you just start? I mean, let's start there, I suppose.
7: Okay, huh? Well, I mentioned this to Spring. We weren't on, but I was like, oh, that's kind of interesting. So, a couple of things. Number one, here's a quote from Bo Nix. Yeah. Quote, I feel like Davis is doing a really good job of communicating with me,
6: yeah,
7: but not over-communicating with me. That stood out to me.
6: Okay.
7: And I said, oh, that's interesting.
6: Yeah.
7: Was that an issue with Sean as the play caller? Maybe a little too over-communicative with Bo Nix.
6: Well, Luke asked Luke Evans, the soon-to-be-departed Luke Evans, by the way, he asked about that relationship, and then I followed up with, like, well, do you have some example? Are there any examples of the differences? And Bo was like, no, not really. But then he said something about, like, he'll have something else to say to me.
7: I got it here. He added one difference. It could be Davis giving him some tips after the play, while Sean just called the play and let him go.
6: Right.
7: He said that Davis might give him a couple more tips after he gives me the play.
6: Right. There's coaching. There's something else there. Listen, I thought Sean, is fine, and he's accepted this new role, right, guys? And Davis Webb has a great relationship with Bo, and I actually think there's going to be a lot of differences. I don't think it's going to be one or two things. I think it's going to be a bunch of things. But Sean is so quirky, man. So that podium over there, I was with all the muggles over on the podium there. It's interesting because it's concrete and it kind of slightly slants down. So when they built the wood stage is even, but it gets steeper, if you can imagine that, by about 4 or 5 inches, like a carpenter's journey at the end. Sean stepping off the podium at a steeper end. It was like, yeah, man, it's just like 6 inches too high, and he really needs to, be a little bit like he's saying this, like
7: you,
6: me
7: you
6: and
7: saying
6: like,
7: that.
6: This is off the foot. Like he's walking out. He's like, man, that's just 6 inches too high. And I go, got your shoes untied. Oh man, my point is, Sean is just like 6 inches too high. The window in the building is like too high. Like.
8: He's a micromanager.
6: Oh, my God. It's what I'm
8: and
6: saying?
8: And that kind of plays into, how he coaches Bo Nix.
6: Correct.
8: Yeah.
6: Correct.
8: It's all correlated.
6: So you take that, right, and you just, it's little stuff like boom, boom, boom, but it's every day with the little stuff.
8: Yeah.
6: And I bet you the biggest difference is you don't get that stuff with Davis Webb, and he can just process what matters a little bit more, a little bit quicker. I'm not saying it's a negative with Sean. I mean, his attention to detail, maybe it's why he's a great coach and all that. But, working personally with somebody like that, don't you think that would just drive you nuts that it's all this little stuff all the time?
7: Well, that's a great way to put it, D-Mac. Like, can Davis Webb differentiate the little things of what actually matters? Like, what does Bo actually need to be told in these play calls where, like you said, maybe it was a little bit of an issue with over-communication last year?
6: I think it's going to be less and less as time goes on, boys. I mean, look what we saw again today. I mean, it wasn't a slam dunk for the offense. They had a couple of quirky moments, but

0: dude, you saw Bo roll, right? Throw on the run. Touchdown pass to, was that Pat Bryan or Jalen, Mims. I think it was Mims.
1: I saw one down here to Mims.
0: It was, well, listen, it was like repeat. Like, Mims had a long touchdown. Hakeem Butler, again,
2: That's
0: 2 days
2: my
0: in
2: guy.
0: A, dude, I asked about him. I asked Sean about
2: Good.
0: Him.
2: Oh, you were the one who asked. Good,
0: I did,
2: good.
0: Because, and he didn't, I don't think he wants to give praise to, like, individual guys just yet. But that is 2 days in a row for Hakeem Butler just to get loose, and Stiddy hit him. Actually, Stiddy had a terrible, like, sack, and we were joking about he should throw the ball over the building and throw it backwards. But, like, 2 plays later, he stepped up and he threw that deep pass to Hakeem Butler. That was pretty sweet. You saw Mims with a one. You saw Waddle on Sertan on just a slant from Bo, and it's a short pass, and he's gone. Like, Sertan's not keeping – nobody's keeping up with them. Brandon Jones – who's played with him before, said, I can't believe he could get faster. And, like, he thinks Jalen Waddle has gotten faster, which is great. I think we're going to see so much exciting things. And there's so much talent out here on this field. And because they're just coming back, guys, like, they know everything. They're fluid together. So, again, it wasn't perfect. You got balls batted down. But, hey, good for the defense, right, that sort of thing. But there were all sorts of awesome moments from the offense today. Tons.
2: I don't know. I didn't see tons. I saw them.
0: You saw Mims. You saw Butler. You saw Waddle.
2: Some of them were from Stiddy. Some of them were from Stiddy.
0: You saw... some of them were from Stiddy. Uh-huh. Oh, all right. I should back up. You think today was a bad day for Bo? Is that where you're going?
2: I thought it was an okay day. All some right, good, well, some bad.
1: Let me give you some context to that. Because Spring and I were watching...
2: We couldn't see everything.
1: Well, so when they were doing 11-on-11s on the far side of the field from where we're sitting.
0: Yeah.
1: We saw... It was more Stiddy than Bo, but Bo was mixed in. We saw like 8 or 9 bad plays in a row, drop passes, incompletions. Bo had one where he rolled out, just threw it out of bounds. So I think, correct me if I'm wrong, Spring.
2: Yeah, it was
1: I
2: that little stretch of practice.
1: Towards mm-hmm. closer to the end. But what I told Springer, what I liked about practice today, D-Mac, was, yeah, they had that rough stretch there in 11-on-11 where it was like 8 or 9 bad plays in a row.
0: Yeah.
1: But they ended well.
0: Oh,
1: that was
0: well.
1: That was before the pass to Hakeem Butler and the Knicks pass to Marvin Mims for a touchdown.
0: It got
1: so they
0: better.
1: Ended well.
0: Yeah, true. And they did a 2-minute drill at the very end of practice. They didn't kick the field goal. And you guys can't see – you can't really see the scoreboard from right here, can you?
1: Not at all.
2: No.
0: Okay, so that I was watching it. They got it down to the 45-yard line with 7 seconds to go. That's how practice ended today. And they did enough to make it work. They didn't attempt the field goal. We were joking, like, they should just take down the nets because the footballs go through the windows of this building. Who gives a crap? You know, like,
1: it's just gone after training camp.
0: Start the construction, you know, just have the balls fly through there. So they were effective at the end. From a personal media standpoint, the fact that we have an elevated viewing point at the very end of practice, which we have never had ever in 20-plus years out here. So the end of practices has always been a bit of a mystery if you're going to the podium and you're looking at things. Well, that's not like that anymore. So you could see what was going on. So the offense did end on a positive sort of frame. I know what you're talking about in the middle of practice, too.
2: Yeah.
0: That's why I said, hey, to me, hey, the defense had moments.
2: Sure.
0: The offense had moments. You've got deep passes. That is 2 days in a row, by the way, with Waddle, Mims. Engram was all right, not like yesterday. And then this Butler guy, okay, I mean, we're back-to-back days that Hakeem Butler is, like, unguardable.
2: Yeah,
0: and
2: I like
0: kind
2: this
0: of,
2: kid.
0: Kind
2: when
0: of
2: I say
0: fun.
2: Kid, he's 30 years old.
0: Yeah, he ain't a kid.
2: Yeah.
1: Dude, so there was a play where Butler caught a touchdown literally right in front of us.
0: Yeah.
1: And Springer and I just looked at each other and were like, oh, my God. Like, that guy is a freak.
0: Well, he looks like a thoroughbred Kentucky Derby racehorse because he's so strong, big, long, and it's just you kind of can't take your eyes off of him when he's out there. I mean, 6'5", 225, whatever.
2: He was walking next to Pat Bryant, and he, like, towered over Pat Bryant.
0: Know. He's bigger than Cortland Sutton, who's a pretty big dude.
2: Yeah, Pat and Cortland are big.
0: Yeah?
2: Like, he's a big-looking 6'5".
0: He's a big-looking 6'5". And fast.
2: He's got speed.
0: Yeah.
2: And maybe the reason he didn't want to answer your question is because he didn't want to shine a spotlight on him at all.
0: Yeah.
2: He wants to get him on that practice squad.
0: Yeah,
2: because Lil Jordan Humphrey's wide receiver 5. That's Sean's dude.
0: Oh, God, he loves him, doesn't he?
2: It doesn't matter. Like, Hakeem Butler could look amazing, it's going to be tough to beat Lil Jordan Humphrey.
0: We were joking, like, Sam Ehlinger, if he wants to make this team, just throw the ball to Lil Jordan Humphrey and Michael Bandy.
2: Because you Sean's know guys.
0: Much, those are Sean's guys. You know?
2: See, Bandy's the one that you're almost guaranteed to get on the practice squad, right?
0: Oh, for sure.
2: Yeah. He clears waivers.
0: But, you know, with Butler, like, he's been on, like, seven different teams for, like, a short period of time.
2: Late bloomer?
0: Okay, I mean, he's the best player ever in the history of the UFL.
2: He might be. It's the freaking UFL.
0: No, I'm not being hyperbolic. He literally was the MVP like 2 years in a row.
2: Okay,
0: of the UFL.
2: 2 years in a row. I didn't realize
0: like,
2: that.
0: He is the greatest player in the history of the UFL. Hasn't been around that long, but I mean, he's it. It's interesting, man, and we're talking about Akeem Butler, but you know what? I guess I.
2: We like skill position, you know.
0: You know what's interesting about Courtland Sutton? He is just that, like, top possession guy, you know. There's not like big flashy plays from Courtland Sutton, you know. He's just so consistent with
1: what
0: he does.
1: Eddie.
0: He's steady Eddie.
1: He's steady Eddie.
0: Mims too. Like, you gotta play Mims, man. You gotta throw the ball to Mims. It's
1: Sean said today he wants to get him more touches.
0: But, can you blame him?
1: But Sean said that last year too, D-Mac. That's like when I hear that, it's like, okay, well, you said that last year also. So, like, is it actually going to be devised in the game plan of you trying, the coaching staff, trying to get Marvin Mims more involved in the offense? I guess we'll see.
0: By the way, Bo was asked about, you know, running around and all, you know, he's...
1: Better than ever.
0: You guys tell me what you saw in terms of him being mobile today.
1: I'll tell you this.
0: Tell me what you saw.
1: Well, I was watching him do sprints right over here, okay?
0: Yeah, I remember.
1: Watching him do sprints, and I was watching closely because I'm like, all right, let's see. Because the reason I was so curious, I've seen video of Patrick Mahomes at Chiefs camp running around.
0: Yeah, that doesn't look
1: noticeable good. Limp. I mean, like, noticeable.
0: Right.
1: Now, his injury was more significant than Bo's, okay? Yeah. I understand that. So I'm like, okay, let's see what Bo looks like compared to what I saw from the past couple of days of Mahomes. I hardly saw any limp from Bo Nix. I mean, what he's saying at the podium, D-Mac, he's full go. He said today, like, no limitations. I'm playing like I normally would. That's what it looked like to me when he was running sprints out here. I really didn't see anything noticeable. So I believe him when he says that because I saw it with my own eyes.
0: Yeah. That's what it looks like to me, too. And I don't. I think he's good. Period. Yeah. I don't even know what we're going to talk about with this. You know,
2: well,
0: like, what else do you need to see?
2: Even you know, I saw some ups. I saw some downs from Bo Nix today. But the one thing that remained constant, and it's probably the most important thing right now, is the movement looked good.
0: Yeah.
2: Like the foot. I mean, actually, I saw some issues maybe with some you know footwork from a mechanical standpoint, but from a movement standpoint,
0: no
2: from
0: problems.
2: A finding your base standpoint, yeah, the ankle looks fine. So
0: that's fine. And by the way, I think. They said on the yesterday, like, I listened to some of the defense guys, like, Davis Webb's throwing in a few wrinkles here and there. You know what I'm saying? Like, oh, okay. Mm-hmm. All right, Broncos offense. I see what you did there. We're going to make an adjustment. And I think you saw the consequence. You saw the results today. Like, the defense is, there's competition going on out here. So it's not going to be a slam dunk necessarily every day. But you're seeing fine-tuning. You're not seeing a team. This is the result of a team staying together. So they're doing fine tuning stuff rather than just establishing stuff. And that was the problem when you were going from Fangio to Hackett to what you know what I'm saying? Like when you're bouncing all around. I mean, you were bringing in different concepts and different coaches. Look what happens when you have continuity, guys, and some talent out there. It's
2: sure.
0: I mean, we are way advanced, in my opinion, in training camp, like in the first couple days, than they normally are.
1: I asked Spring this earlier. I'm curious your thoughts. Okay, because I agree with what you said. This is just fine-tuning. They're not trying to figure it out. They're just fine-tuning everything. With that being said, if that's what they're doing, which I agree with you, should Bo Nix play in the preseason?
0: He doesn't have to.
1: Okay, if you're
0: I'm sure he would want to.
1: If you're making the
0: yeah,
1: call,
0: I wouldn't
1: is
0: be
1: he
0: if,
1: playing in the preseason?
0: Sure. I mean, you know, you still got to get used to Davis Webb. You know, you got to get used to Davis Webb in your headphones and the operation. So, sure. I have no idea why you would be cautious with anything with Bo Nix right now. So, if this makes sense for the development or where you want to get, do it. If you don't want to do it for whatever reason, fine. But you certainly don't have to not do something because you're worried about his ankle or scrambling or running around. And he's going to run around, guys. He's going to scramble. This is what makes Bo Nix and other mobile quarterbacks kind of special because they can do that sort of stuff. Now, he did say in the press conference, yeah, okay, you don't want to get killed, you know, so maybe sliding makes more sense. You don't want to take unnecessary hits. But that's the same for all quarterbacks. There's nothing, you know, special to Bo.
2: Well, he said in his press conference that he's going to run.
0: Yeah.
2: And the ankle feels good, and he's going to run. He has to run.
0: Yeah.
2: You know, that's part of what takes him to a little bit of a higher level is getting out and moving a little bit.
0: Yeah.
2: If he's not doing that, I'm not sure I believe in him wholeheartedly as the pure pocket processor, which I think he's good at, but he needs to move. He needs to run.
0: You know, it's funny today. It's the first time I've heard this. Couple of contract questions to Bo Nix. Yeah. You guys picked that up?
1: Kiz asked, I think that was his last
2: they
1: question.
2: They asked Sean, didn't someone asked Sean about it, if you're thinking about that, and he said that's like 179th, yes. 180 yes. on my list.
0: Yeah. The first is getting the step, like a step for the podium. That's, you know, because it's 6 inches too
2: that's
0: high.
2: Number one
0: that's
2: on his list.
0: That's number one.
1: The window's number two.
0: The window's number two.
2: These are the important things.
0: I'm just laughing. This facility, by the way, I went on a tour. This facility is unbelievable.
1: Yeah.
0: And from Sean, we need a step here. Cool. Window's a little bit too high with the window thing. I'm like, this guy, talk about he's a quirky guy, man. And that obsession probably makes him a great coach, sure. To be quite honest with you. But there's quirky stuff.
1: What impressed you the most, biggest takeaways from your tour of the new
0: Oh, my center? God, guys. What they've done, and so there's the players, okay? And the players are on the main floor, and part of the building is actually underground, slightly underground, and it kind of goes up into the field house. It's really interesting. And these big windows that we're seeing straight ahead, that's the cafeteria area, which the cooks get in at 4 o'clock in the morning, and it's not 24/7, but it's pretty damn close. It's a big, all the rooms here are like this great open space that is encouraging collaboration. Carrie Penner was on the tour. Like, we just ran into her. We saw her office. They let us into her office, and she's on the third floor. So on the third floor is Damani Leach, Tim Aragon, who's their lead counsel lawyer, and Carrie Walton. On the second floor is more like football. That's where and Penner's office, Greg Penner's office, is on the second floor, not the third floor. He's with the football people. And Sean Payton and Patrick Smythe and Sean Payton, that sort of thing. And then the players, you know, you go down low, saw the locker room for the first time, and it is funny, like, they're kind of elevated in their lockers, which are huge, and then they have kind of like a fire pit area, like you go down a couple steps, and it's more like that. So the big impression I have from this building, which is spectacular, it really encouraged open space collaboration, where you could be running into people, you have easy access, like we're seeing everybody. Like, if I'm an office, I saw the cubicles, which encourages space. Some are raised because people like to, you know, stand up. Some are down. There's 250 or so people that are working here that have nothing to do with football or just in the operations. And then there's the football operation as well. But the space is open, so, like, somebody from marketing could run into Garrett Bowles in the cafeteria, that sort of thing. Like, there's this really collegiate openness that I think, and it's beautiful. I imagine, and I haven't been there, but I imagine this is like a Google campus or like a high-tech campus, you know, something along those lines. I bet you they took from a lot of that. In terms of the players, there's that big, you see that green grass area that you can go into the locker room through that, like in the middle, or you can go around through the field house. And what you're seeing right there is the weight room where next to the media thing. And it's absolutely spectacular. So the path from your and you can see the parking garage. So it's a trip. And they have like a food and nutrition station on the way out to your car. Never mind this huge cafeteria. So you can literally grab something on the way in, on the way out. You could go right there. The meeting rooms are absolutely beautiful. I saw the team meeting room, which doesn't go that far back. So it's more like sort of semicircular in the round, so you're closer to just everything. I mean, the things in this building, guys, are so well thought out. There is a alumni room that has a speakeasy entrance.
1: Wow.
0: It is a hidden entrance that looks like a bookshelf, and you open it up like a
2: bat
0: door.
2: Cave?
0: It is a bat cave in the alumni area. So they have a room, if you're an alumni and you just want to come here and chill out, you can come here and chill out. It's on the other side of the building from the players, so you wouldn't necessarily interact. But it's a really cool space, and yes, there's a speakeasy bookcase that can just open up, and it opens up into a conference room. So it's not like a secret.
2: It should be. It sounds like it should be a secret. That's like the bunker.
0: It was such a cool feature that they actually opened up and let us see it. So Carrie was there on the tour. Damani Leach, we all went into Damani Leach's office, which is the upper one on the corner here. And guess what Damani Leach has right in front of him? A big, huge picture in his office. Burnham Yard. Mm. It's a big overhead shot. So Damani Leach, if he sits at his desk, he is looking, guys, directly at a large photograph, large though, of Burnham Yard, because that's his, that's his baby. That's his thing. And boy, oh boy, I don't know if you saw or heard Damani Leach stuff from earlier today. We'll see about good old Burnham Yard, boys.
1: Then they want to break ground by the spring, correct?
2: What do you mean we'll see?
0: They got the city council stuff. They got all sorts of hoops to jump through, and the Broncos are sort of sitting here like, get your shizzle together, everybody, if you really want us to do this.
1: Yeah.
0: Uh-huh. Because if they don't get there, it's on them, okay? The Broncos want to do it. They want to do it there. They're ready to go. They have the contractors. They have the architecture design. You know, if everything was signed off on, they have everything in place to start now. They haven't finished all of the designs, but more or less, they've got what it takes to do this right now. They got to get approval, and, we're working in the city. Where are you going to put Denver Water? Where's that going to go? What are you going to do with the concrete company? When are you city council people going to sort of sign off on the permits that we need? Like, it's really in other people's hands right now of that area. Because guess what? If this goes, it's still the preferred site, by the way. He confirmed it's still preferred. It's not final. If they wanted to, guys, they own all that land now, more or less, right? They could just sell it. They could sell it to other industrial companies and sell it to do whatever. They'd probably make a profit on it because they bought a lot of that property up for cheap. So you could, you know what I'm saying? So, yes, they have invested a lot of money buying property. But, guys, property can just be sold. So I think it's going to be a little sticky. You realize in Lone Tree, and it sounds like I'm pro Lone Tree here, but
1: you are pro Lone Tree.
0: Well, I'm pro city. I am a pro city guy, but the pain in the ass that exists right now to do it compared to doing it out in the burbs is kind of ridiculous. And give me a new stadium, guys, that's being built in America that's in the heart of a city. Not the suburbs.
2: Sure.
0: Good luck finding one.
1: I don't think there is one.
0: If this was Lone Tree,
2: the Bears are going to Indiana.
1: Yeah.
0: Everybody's going kind of away.
1: Outside of the city.
0: Yeah, and the Bills just did that, but they've already been away. The Titans are doing it, but they had land off Broadway and over the river, by the way. That is not in downtown.
1: So they're not
0: Nashville.
1: In Nashville. Interesting.
0: They're in they're in Nashville, but like the big like Bridgestone hockey is like at the top of Broadway, which is the big nightlife district. It's really cool. And then that goes for a mile, which is an awesome place if you're ever in Nashville. You have to go across a river and across a bridge to get to, I think, is it Nissan Stadium over there? And they're building the new one right there. So, I mean, they're in the city, but they're not in the city. By the way, I'm still trying to wrap my head around Burnham Yard and 10th and Osage on the light rail as downtown Denver. You know, I mean, that is one freaking hell of a walk from Lodo to that area.
2: Well, they build a whole new community there, right? Shops.
0: That's the goal.
2: Restaurants.
0: And I was talking about, I was recently in Seattle, and they kind of have the dream. They have the two stadiums, baseball and football, right next to each other. It's walkable from the fish market, the most popular, touristy area. It's like a mile from there. And they do have restaurants and public transportation, office buildings. I mean, that's kind of the dream about a downtown stadium. But, guys, you could build that stuff. Look at this. Does this feel like this took a long time or 5 seconds to build this facility?
2: When you have a lot of money, you can build anything in a week, Just pay extra.
0: It can be done.
2: Yeah.
0: So the facility is absolutely outstanding. That area up there is it's a common space that they can have lunch or whatever. They have the families and VIPs up there.
1: Is
0: on
1: that
0: top
1: who
0: of the
1: was
0: building.
1: Up there? I was. Yeah. I saw people up there.
0: You had Broncos alumni here today.
2: David Bruton here.
0: Oh, there were at least 100 Broncos alumni here today with their families. At least 100. And that was its family weekend or come together Saturday or whatever the hell it was. So there were a million of ex-Broncos here today. It's outstanding. I mean, you're asking me about it. It's a little Muggle talk because the Muggles are a miserable group. Is it too nice? Is this the place that
2: you're going to get complacent?
1: Well, that was one of Tyler's concerns.
2: La-dee-da.
0: Is this the place you're going to... When you walk through there, Spring, that's exactly what it feels like. You're in a five-star resort.
2: Uh-huh.
0: That's what it feels like.
2: Rest on your laurels a little bit.
0: It's interesting because the second and third floors are basically for... Well, the second floor is for coaches, for sure. The first floor is for players. Everything on the first floor is really for players. And then there's more executives and stuff like up on the third floor. But I'm telling you guys, like, it's beautiful. I'm not going to make any excuses for having something that's gorgeous. And what I was told is, well, do you make something a little dingier to have that work ethic, or do you make a building that could last for 50 to 100 years? Uh-huh. I mean, what exactly are we doing? And if you want a building to last forever, well, you're certainly going to have to make it as nice as humanly possible, and that's what they've done.
1: I'll say this. If your building is dictating how you perform on the football field, you've got the wrong guys on your roster.
0: I'll tell you this.
1: I don't think that should have any sort of factor in
0: you
1: the
0: have,
1: performance
0: I'll,
1: on the field.
0: I'll give you another big thing that they made a big emphasis of, and it's beautiful, is recovery. Like their recovery training room. Like the pools are bigger. There's more access. The cryo tanks or whatever, there's built rooms for them. It's a huge space for all of their rehab and training sort of stuff. And it's not just training, it's recovery as well. So there's a lot of science that has gone into this in terms of nutrition, the recovery, like I just said, and the access the players have to all of this more or less anytime they want. It's really outstanding.
2: Well, it's not like, you know, a player's going to be like, I would go to practice right now, but this couch is super comfy. I'm just going to chill here. No, they're still going to practice. They're still going to hit the weight room. But, hey, I guess if they start the season 2-6, we know who to blame. We know what to blame. It's the fancy facility. That's what it was.
0: It'll be one bitter media person that sort of, you know, like leans into that one, Spring, but we'll see. We'll see how it all works out. I think if you're going to build it, you might as well build it as nice as you can. But the feeling that we are in a luxury spa resort, but in terms of just being like a worker, like doing all that, I would love to work in a place this. Are you freaking kidding me?
1: Well, guys, here's the thing. Like,
0: it's unbelievable.
1: Whoever doesn't have the five-star resort feel at their facilities, every team in the NFL eventually will have this.
2: Except for the Bengals.
0: The Bengals will still be walking under underpasses and highways.
1: But you know what I'm saying?
0: With their cleats on cement.
1: This is going to be everybody in the NFL in the future.
0: Well, okay. Good luck. I'll tell you this. If I'm at an exclusive like Alabama or LSU or one of these Ohio State, the huge college programs, right? And now I come to the Broncos, I'm not taking a step down. Because I think some of those players were taking a step down from what they had in college to the NFL. And I don't think the Broncos were the only one. That does not exist anymore. That does not exist. 100 parking spaces, by the way, underneath, so plenty of parking for the players and all that. And it's pretty cool, man. I thank the Broncos for taking us on the tour. We were not allowed to take any pictures or video as we went, so they're being a little careful about that. But hey, it's their joint; they can do what they want to do. No big deal. But I really, really appreciate them giving everybody a tour, and it'll be fun to see everybody's reaction. In the media that was on that tour today. I'm sure there's a lot of it coming out already.
2: All right, we got to take a commercial break. That's a thing that we still have to do. Apologies, Kevin, if you're listening. When we come back, we will talk Taysom Hill. Sean Payton was asked about Taysom Hill, and we got to get into that next.
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4: 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It's Bo Nix's health. What's that ankle look like? Early observations. He's looked fine. The next storyline to me is going to be the running back backfield. What's going on with Jonah Coleman, the newcomer? Third storyline is defensive line preparing for an absence. of Jonathan Cooper.
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1: All right, we're going to wrap it up here. 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We're going to hear from Sean Payton here momentarily on NFL Network talking about Taysom Hill, who he put this post out a few days ago, like, I'm moving on for the Saints, from the Saints. Was it like... did he cut himself? Did he wave himself? Did he just bow out? Did he just say, I'm done here? And the Saints are just like, okay, see ya, man.
2: Well, if that was the case, I would expect him to retire. But I don't think he's retiring, is he?
1: No, I think he still wants to play. I guess it was a mutual parting of the ways, something like that. Okay, here's the audio of Sean Payton on NFL Network, and hey, you got it. It's a good question. It's the first thing that comes into your mind when you hear Taysom Hill's out there. Would Sean be interested in bringing in one of his old weapons? Here's Sean Payton today.
3: But I do got to ask you, Taysom Hill, a player that
4: absolutely
3: you've done great things with. He's available.
4: And look, he'll be, I'm sure, in Canton celebrating Drew's enshrinement. So I'm sure there'll be a bump into. I saw him in the offseason. Our team doctor came from New Orleans, and Taysom's flown out here a couple times at the clinic because he was recovering from a knee injury two years ago. So I think, yeah, we won't be the only team. I think there'll be a few teams that'll kick the tire and spend some time with him and just kind of see where he's at. He and I never really discussed when I saw him in the offseason football or his plans, knowing that would, you know, eventually define itself. And so I look forward to seeing him and a bunch of other teammates. But I think we would definitely look closely at where's he at. And there's a lot that goes into that. We know he's healthy. The injury he had wasn't just an ACL. It was like a complete knee reconstruction. And so the info is our doctor who knows right where he's at. So year two, typically with that type of injury, a player is much stronger.
1: Okay, so you gave me, Dan, an oof when Sean talks about, no, this wasn't like a Patrick Mahomes ACL. This was like the full ACL. This was like the thing got destroyed.
2: Well, not only that, it was the whole knee blew up, but he's 35 years old, Spring. I mean,
1: yeah.
2: Look, if he's healthy, you know, why not bring him in to talk to him? Why not
1: sign him unless another team wants him?
2: Get a look. Well, that was interesting, too, because Sean said, you know, I'm sure we won't be the only ones interested in bringing him in. So it sounds like the Broncos are interested in at least bringing him in. I'm sure they will. Look, should they bring Taysom Hill in? Absolutely. I mean, why not?
1: Well, you ask the question. You kick the tires on it. You discuss it.
2: Course.
1: You absolutely do that.
2: Bring him in. Like,
1: give him a workout. See what the knee looks like.
2: Yeah, see if he can help this football team win football games. I mean, if he can help this team win, sure.
1: What's his role? Like, when I would see it as... I guess he's nowadays he's more of a tight end. I don't know. What I would do with him is I would do that, you know, you line him up at quarterback. He's more of like a wildcat guy. You put him in at quarterback, quote unquote. It's a direct snap to him, and then it's a power run. You know, it's maybe you bring him in for tush push scenarios. And one thing about him is, you know, if it is a, you know, if the bulk of the plays are, and this is just every now, like, these are gadget scenarios. Once, twice a game, maybe you don't even see him in a handful of games, but he's lining up at quarterback. You're thinking he's going to run, but he has the ability to psych you out, and it's like it's an RPO, and he passes a couple times. That's the role. I don't know about at 35 years old with those knees. I don't know what his cutting is like. I mean, I'm, you know, give Evan Engram all the snaps over him at that point, I would think. Or even Adam Trautman, even Nate Atkins.
2: So you want to see him involved in the tight end?
1: No, I want to see him in the power run game.
2: Okay.
1: I want to see him in a, you know, two looks a game max.
2: Like a specialist.
1: Yes.
2: A red zone, not even necessarily a red zone, just a short yardage.
1: Yeah.
2: Need, got to have the first down in, in a certain situation kind of player.
1: Yes.
2: Well, you know, I'm looking at his stats throughout the course of his career. He's had an interesting career. He started in 2017, did Taysom Hill. But last year, like, his rushing yards last year were putrid. And again, he got hurt, so I'm not going to hold that against him too much. But the year prior, in 2024, 8 games played, 39 carries, 278 yards. Did have 6 rushing touchdowns.
1: Yeah. Yeah, that's what I'd be looking at.
2: In 8 carries, or I'm sorry, in 8 games played, 39 carries, 6 of those were touchdowns. So if he can come in here and be, you don't want to risk getting Bo Nix hurt on a short yardage, got to have it towards the goal line, which, by the way, we've seen Sean Payton utilize Bo Nix in that way. We've seen him utilize the QB sneak, the jump over the goal line situation with Bo Nix. So the Broncos know Bo has the capability and the ability to do that, but do you really want to risk your starting quarterback in those types of circumstances? Yeah. Whereas you could bring in a guy like Taysom Hill and have him do that job to not have to worry about Bo Nix possibly getting injured on a short yardage play like that.
1: But so whose roster spot does he take?
2: That is a great question.
1: Yeah, because he's not. This ain't your backup quarterback.
2: No.
1: You know, this isn't your pure backup where if Bo got hurt, all right, Taysom, it's your job. No. Especially at this point. Like, there was a little window where, maybe Taysom could be a backup quarterback. This is a gadget guy. And who has the ability to surprise you and he can throw it. But, you know, as your starter for 4 quarters, no. I don't want him as the backup quarterback. So is it worth giving him a roster spot for 2 plays a game max?
2: Yeah, is it worth giving up Nate Atkins?
1: Yeah.
2: In order to sign Taysom Hill? Is it worth giving up Lucas Kroll in order to sign Taysom Hill? That's something that Sean and the coaching staff is going to have to look at and evaluate and talk with Taysom if they are going to bring him in. And by the way, it hasn't, like, Sean didn't say they are bringing him in, but he sure kind of insinuated that they're somewhat interested in at least bringing him in and talking with him, see how he's doing. So we'll see. But, boy, it's I'm with you, man. Like, this, there's so much continuity on this team. Like, D-Mac was just talking about, do you really want to bring in a 35-year-old guy who's well past the prime of his playing career and a guy who's 35 years old coming off a very significant leg injury? I don't know if the Broncos, where this organization and this team is at right now, that makes a whole lot of sense.
1: Speaking of backup quarterback, tease this, haven't gotten to it yet. So apparently today, and we saw, you know, from what I saw, Jarrett Stidham was mostly getting the second team reps. Ellinger was mixed in there, and it was tough to tell sometimes who's twos, who's threes. But, you know, from what I saw, after Bo Nix, Jarrett Stidham was getting the next most reps, and then Sam Ellinger, who was getting a handful, but I from what I saw, the third most reps. But apparently, Ellinger was the second quarterback out today. You know, and after Bo got the initial reps, it was then Ellinger who was in. Now, again, from what I saw, yeah, that was a thing, but it's not who starts, it's who finishes, right? And Stidham got the bulk of the second team reps, but Sean was asked after practice if that's a thing. Does that, you know, mean that Ellinger is the number two? And, you know, Sean did say yesterday that, yeah, there is a competition at backup quarterback. He said there's also competition at left guard between Paul Chesky and Powers, and there's competition at tight end. But Sean said not to make anything of Ellinger being the second quarterback out. There is something there, though. Like, I do think that there is something there in terms of a competition at backup quarterback.
2: Oh, don't get it twisted, everybody. There is a legitimate quarterback battle happening at Broncos camp this year for the backup quarterback position. Now, I think Jarrett Stidham has a large lead out of the gate, but it is kind of interesting. It may be a little telling that there is a competition for the backup quarterback position, because like we talked about earlier with how much praise we heard Sean Payton give Jarrett Stidham when Russell Wilson got benched. Stiddy goes in for the last couple of games of the season. When Bo Nix went down with the ankle injury in the divisional round against the Bills last year, how high of praise did Sean Payton give Jarrett Stidham? Now, again, how much of that was to just pump up his guy because that's who he had at his disposal? I'm sure the answer is somewhere a little bit in the middle. Do I think Sean Payton just absolutely loves Jarrett Stidham? If I'll put it this way. If Sean Payton loves Jarrett Stidham as much as he portrays it to be with us in the media and how he talks about him, he'd be his quarterback. Like, he would be his starting quarterback. You know what I'm saying? So there, you've got to wonder just how much does Sean Payton actually believe in Jarrett Stidham if there is a legitimate battle going on here spring for the backup.
1: Well, and he wouldn't have put Ehlinger out before Stidham, which is a very little thing, but trust me, everything's calculated.
2: And Sean
1: everything
2: knows that.
1: Is calculated.
2: Sean knows that. He knows that.
1: Even though Stiddy, look, because here's the thing, Stiddy is a better quarterback than Sam Ehlinger.
2: How do we know that, though? We don't
1: I've seen Sam play preseason football. It's not anything special. Whereas preseason Jarrett Stidham's actually pretty good. So if good preseason Jarrett Stidham gave you that in the AFC Championship game, then there's no chance in hell that Ehlinger gives you better. There's no chance. An upgrade over Jarrett Stidham is not here today in this nice new facility. He's not here. Sam Ehlinger is a very nice Brett Rypien type where he understands philosophy and he's got a good IQ, but physical traits, he doesn't have it. And so, yeah, I think that there is a little bit of a message being sent to Jarrett Stidham. It's possible that he doesn't finish the season as the backup quarterback, but I don't think it'll ultimately be Sam Ehlinger as
2: you
1: the guy
2: who's somebody
1: else. Yeah.
2: Your guy, Zach Wilson.
1: Zach Wilson's the guy
2: you said that earlier
1: bringing, I'm putting out there. Doesn't mean that'll be him, but Zach Wilson's the guy because of the familiarity he has with Sean Payton's offense is part of my reasoning.
2: And he's got a relationship with Bo Nix. Mm-hmm. He was here in Bo's rookie year. That wouldn't be a problem.
1: Sure.
2: I mean, look, if you man, you know, I haven't been able to stop thinking about that after you said that earlier today. But when we were talking about, like, do the Broncos have a true backup quarterback that can help this team win football games if something were to happen to Bo Nix, which I think is a fair question surrounding this team because of the history of the ankle injury. Like, people out there, you got to understand where I think a lot of the concern with Bo's ankle comes from. He's had 5 ankle surgeries since high school. Now, he could be fine for the rest of his career and not have any more issues, and I hope that is the case. But I don't think the Broncos can operate under the assumption that Bo Nix is always just going to be there. I don't think any NFL team can operate that way, to be honest with you, but especially when you have a guy coming off a season-ending injury. I think Zach Wilson is by far the most talented guy that's been backing up Bo Nix over the course of his first 2 years. I mean, I don't even think it's
1: pure talent. Look, and it's funny because, you know, where Stiddy got himself in trouble was not game managing properly in the AFC Championship game, and he was supposed to be the game manager guy as opposed to Zach Wilson, who can be a little, or had been, you know, we haven't really seen him since he got the tutelage of Sean Payton for a year, but Zach Wilson was more of a risk taker, and a lot of his decisions were poor. And so you could sit here and think, oh, I'm advocating to bring in, you know, if Stiddy's making a backwards chess pass, wouldn't Zach Wilson do something worse? Well, we haven't seen the new version of Zach Wilson, and I honestly just think that it just needs to be someone else now. It just needs to be someone else. The vibe needs to be different after what we saw in the AFC Championship game. If you see it again, if Stiddy's the guy coming in again, everyone's going to be holding their breath, even Jarrett Stidham.
2: Well, if it needs to be someone else, Spring, like you're saying, they need to do that. They need to do that now, don't they?
1: Well, you see how the cuts go.
2: Until you get to week 12 and see if you pick somebody up off the street?
1: As the rest of the preseason unfolds across the NFL, who gets cut,
2: yeah.
1: Who's a guy you can trade a 7th-round pick for, who's, you know, an odd man out in a quarterback competition. Things like that. Okay, let's get out of here, Dan. It was fun. That was a good 4 hours
2: awesome.
1: With you.
2: Awesome stuff. Yeah. Great being out here at training camp.
1: And we'll be back out next Saturday from 10 a.m. to 2 p.m. Thank you to Chris Mitchell, doing a great job producing this show. Thank you to Mark Mosier. You're the man, Chris. Thank you to Mark Mosier, Andy Lindahl, and D-Mac for stopping by. And thank you to you all for listening here on your Saturday morning and early afternoon. Altitude Sports Radio training camp coverage is powered by Ramos Law, and our coverage continues Monday morning at 6 a.m. That's when you'll hear us next. 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
21: Your cruciate ligament in his right knee. Buffalo Bills safety C.J. Gardner-Johnson left practice today due to a lower right leg injury. Bills general manager Brandon Bean telling the Associated Press that Gardner-Johnson will have an MRI. Kansas City Chiefs receiver Xavier Worthy left practice today with a shoulder injury. Falcons guard Matthew Bergeron has agreed to a four-year $96 million extension with $60 million guaranteed. I'm Isaac Lowenkron.
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22: One time we gon' give it to you like this, yeah, like this, yeah, like this.
0: The plays, the sounds of the game, the interviews, the breaking news, the top stories. When it goes down, we'll cover it here. Your Fox Sports Saturday is right now. Whoa, whoa. Now. 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
23: Hello, hello, hello, and welcome to Fox Sports Saturday. We are in a very busy time in the world of sports. MLB trade deadline, training camps are happening in the NFL, and maybe most importantly of all, I get to be with Steve Hartman today. And so that's pretty exciting.
24: Tracy, every single time that Scott reaches out to me and said, are you interested in doing a show with Tracy, I can't get yes out quick enough.
23: That just makes me so happy because these are very fun shows. I always
24: these
23: have
24: are great
23: a blast.
24: Shows because I mean we have a limited amount of time. This is a great time of the year to really cover a lot of bases right now. So I'm very excited, Tracy. I know we're going to have a big show today.
23: We sure are. And first, I want everybody to know, however, to be sure to just subscribe to the Fox Sports Radio YouTube channel. 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Hit the thumbs up icon and comment away. Let us know whose takes you agree with and even those you don't. Just search Fox Sports Radio on YouTube and subscribe. Steve, a minute ago you said covering all our bases. And so I'm going to take that and move that into our
24: You see
23: our
24: how
23: first...
24: I did that? That segue so
23: beautiful.
24: Perfectly.
23: Beautiful. And I love a segue. So I honestly, I feel like maybe, am I rubbing off on you a little bit?
24: Well, I know this about you, Tracy. All right. So one thing about Tracy is that, you know, obviously she's covered football on a very, I'll use the word intimate basis. Okay. She's been part of the football scene, but I know your passion for baseball.
23: I love it so much.
24: Yes.
23: I love it so very much. And I love the Dodgers so very much, and that really brings us to the MLB trade deadline. And really, the first thing we have to talk about are the Tarek Skubal sweepstakes. And that is the big story. It's interesting because Jeff Passan said the other day, I think on Wednesday, he expected something to get done in the next day or two. We are now a few days past that, but he's kind of the darling, I'll call him, of this trade deadline. Before we get into where he may go, I have a question for you. At this moment, the Tigers are 3.5 games out of a playoff spot. So they have an uphill battle. I'm not saying there's a strong chance, but they could do it. So if you were the Detroit Tigers, though, do you still say he's going to be a free agent at the end of the season? We're not going to pay him, which that also is bananas to me, and we can talk about that. So we have to trade him. Or are you going to say, we're not that far off here? What do we do?
24: Okay.
19: Yes!
24: All right. Okay.
19: Yes!
24: We had this exact same situation just a couple of years ago with the Angels and Shohei Ohtani. And somehow they convinced themselves as they approached their trade deadline, you know what? We're still in it. And literally starting the day after.

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0: On a Saturday evening, we're incredibly grateful to Anita Marks for making some time for us yet again.
1: Vacation's
0: Anita, thank you so
1: all
0: much.
1: I ever wanted, Buck.
0: Vacation is over. It's training camp time. Ain't no vacation left on the schedule till the bye week, and my bye week is not until week 9, so I'm looking at this NFL calendar, and I'm happy to be back. I know you are, too.
1: I'm just quoting the song.
0: No, I know it. I know
1: okay.
0: It. That's one of the few references that you've made that I've gotten, actually. Only because it's screaming in my ear right now. But we are very happy that Anita is hanging out with us again this week. And, hell, I may not want Fitz back at all at this point, Anita.
1: Uh-oh.
0: We appreciate your time as always.
1: That's nice. I'm telling you, man. I'm feeling we're gonna be done with the show. I'm gonna be walking around with a big smile on my face. Anita, what, you're so happy. I'm like, I had a great 2 hours. Buck was so nice.
0: You are probably the only co-host who has had that experience with me. Bridget Condon. Well, Bridget bullies me. Bridget, anytime Bridget's on, she bullies me. So I'm a little scared of Bridget. And so it's a little bit of a different dynamic. I get to bully Fitzy, which is a little easier road for me. But no, this is always an enjoyable experience. So, of course, we have to ruin it, Lorena, with Would You Rather.
2: It's easy, guys.
3: Don't think too hard.
4: I'm not a moron.
2: Would you rather bucket?
5: It's no good.
2: Or fix it?
6: All righty. Would you rather? Okay. That's the game. You know it. Never eat pizza again? Or never eat dessert again?
0: Anita.
1: Well, I just ordered pizza.
0: Oh. You're in New York, man. That's real pizza.
1: I literally just ordered pizza. I'm a savory, not a sweet. So I'd be fine if I never have dessert again. But I won't give up pizza. And if you try to grab one of my French fries, I'll punch you in the face.
0: Yeah, that is such a dividing moment in any relationship, right? Where somebody thinks that they can share your meal, and in particular
1: French fries.
0: If they reach for the French fry before you reach for the French fry, that relationship ain't gonna last very long. Maybe with a more generous individual than me. Man, pizza unfortunately is such a dietary staple that I don't think I can live without it. God knows I could live without dessert, but pizza, there's too many variations. And maybe, you know, you can get away with a dessert pizza, maybe? Do I get dessert pizza, or is that off the table, too? I don't know. But it's pizza for me. I got to stick.
1: There's a great here in New York, and they hella stuff.
6: Oh, man. New York pizza sounds great.
1: Hella pizza dessert.
6: Wow.
1: Yeah. Anyway.
6: All right. We got the next one here. Would you rather know the exact day you'll die or the exact cause?
0: Oh, I think I'd rather have the day. I don't want to know what's going to get me. Because what if you find out it's just an awful way to go?
1: Drown or you. I'd rather the day. I don't know how.
0: Yeah, I'm with you. It's got to be the day, not the cause. Anita, just so you're aware, because you might not be. It sounds like your connection is getting a little faded on us here at the end, but that's all right. We persevere.
6: Okay. Would you rather?
1: Am I better?
0: Yes.
6: Yes.
1: Okay.
6: We can hear you much better now. Would you rather fight one horse-sized duck or 100 duck-sized horses?
0: Well, Anita's swinging on you if you reach for the French fries, so I don't know if it matters if you're the duck or the horse, but it sounds like she's going to get you.
1: I'd probably go with one. I could probably outrun it.
0: You gotta fight. You can't run. You gotta fight.
1: It's fight or flight. I'm more flight.
0: I'd like to think that I'm fight, but I'm probably flight in that situation. Man, I don't know. I feel like
1: they're gonna be nibbling at your feet and your ankles and your
0: duck-sized horses. I just feel like, you know, I don't want to cause harm to the animals, but I don't know. Ducks are kind of jerks, if I'm being completely honest. I think I would be more comfortable inflicting harm upon a duck than I would a horse.
6: Wow. Okay. Would you rather switch lives with your best friend for a week or read their thoughts for a day?
0: Oh, I would rather read their thoughts, but that's because I'm convinced that I have the best life in the world, and I would not want to give my life to anybody else because I'm selfish that way.
1: Damn straight. Well, I mean, it depends. Who's your best friend?
0: Uh-huh.
1: You know, if your best friend is like I don't know. Patrick Mahomes. I want to switch lives with him.
0: No, right? Because then I have like, you know, and then I have like Miles Garrett or, you know, TJ Watt or somebody chasing me around for a living. I don't think so. That's like I'd want to be his backup. Who's the backup? Minshew's not still running around, is he? He's a
6: Isn't
0: Cardinal.
6: It Fields now? Justin Fields, right?
0: That's right. And Chris Oludokun, who started a game against the Titans last year when Mahomes blew his knee out, and Gardner Minshew did the same in his very first opportunity quarterbacking the Chiefs. It's a good point by Anita, though. It very much depends on who your best friend is, but I think the safer option is just to be able to read the mind.
1: Ditto.
6: Okay, final one here, very quickly. Would you rather always wear clown shoes or a superhero cape? You can't take either off.
0: Anita.
1: Superhero cape? Come on. I do that anyway.
0: See, we gassed her up too much. Now she put the cape on. She came and saved the radio show from our incompetence. She is a superhero. She's Anita Marks. Who better? I probably deserve to wear the clown shoes, even though I'd like to pick the superhero cape.
1: I wouldn't be able to play pickleball in clown shoes.
0: No doubt. We can't take the pickleball away from her. Appreciate Anita, as always. Appreciate the audience. Stick around. Keep it locked here on Fox Sports Radio. We are Fox Sports!
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20: In Major League Baseball on FS1 today at Seattle, the Mariners got a run in the bottom of the ninth to beat Minnesota 4-3. Toronto and Kevin Gausman a 5-1 winner over St. Louis. Miami defeated the Mets in New York 6-2. Pittsburgh's at Cincinnati. Rainy Cincinnati right now. Pirates up 3-0 in the top of the fifth inning. The Pirates acquired reliever Camilo Doval and cash from the Yankees. Tampa Bay and Drew Rasmussen beat the White Sox 1-0. So the Yankees at Cubs game is going to be starting shortly. In fact, it's in the early innings at Wrigley right now, but the Yankees in the standings, second in the AL East, 3 games behind the Rays. White Sox leading the AL Central 2.5 over Cleveland. The Twins are 3 back. Cleveland is up 2-0 on Arizona in the top of the third. 49ers wide receiver Ricky Pearsall is out for the season. He'll have knee surgery. I'm Steve DeSager.
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22: 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I tell you what, curses, substations, electrical currents, MRIs being had, baby. I tell you what, it's not positive in the Bay, Monsi. 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
23: I thought it was a new season.
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23: It's
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23: Yes.
24: Someone's always injured by
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22: That is unreal. Our producer Brandon Deutsch, who is a 49ers fan, suffering.
24: Unfortunately,
22: 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And I tell you this.
23: 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He's really suffering.
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22: Angels.